Love and Life again. Ella Langley on 98.1 KJUG and the 5 o'clock free ride on the air brought to us by Firestone Walker. Here's Morgan Wallen.

0: It is Ashley Cook and Baby Blues on 98.1 KJUG. She's going to be at the Fremont in October. It is fall, and football is coming your way in just a little bit. The Greyhounds are playing their first home game tonight, and we've got the pregame going off here about 5:45 with the kickoff at 6 p.m. from Atascadero. We carry all the Greyhound football games all season long. Excited about that. If you are driving out to Avila right now, be careful, be safe. Know that it is beautiful out there. When the sun goes down, the marine layer comes in, it might get a little chilly. Hopefully you've prepared for that. And because football is starting this hour, we're going to have Tom and Becky's AM in the PM coming up in just a little bit, something you usually hear about 6:30. We're going to have it for you here about 5:30 coming up.
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1: Hello, everyone. 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I recently received a tip that Smith & Wesson will be discontinuing one of their models for new sales in California. The Military and Police short-barreled, 5-shot, 38 caliber revolver with a Crimson Trace laser will be phased out in California. So, I bought a bunch of them, and I'm offering them at a very attractive price, so come on over and check them out. Hey, and here's another tip, and this is a good one. 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I just ordered a couple of them today to see how sales go on them. 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Also, now's the time to bring in that old gun and let us turn it into cash for you. We have a pre-owned firearm section that is always getting customers' attention, with very brisk sales and new offerings coming out on a daily basis. So come on over to Rooster's Firearms at 98 South Main Street in beautiful downtown Templeton.
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3: I think it's safe to rule out Marco Rubio for the Republican nomination for president in 2028.
4: Right.
3: He's come out and said he does not like country music.
4: Oh, so
3: and his
4: he's
3: wife,
4: been.
3: He's done. I mean, I'm just saying, you can say I don't have an opinion on it, but you don't have to come out and say what he said, which was not only that I don't like it, it's that, quote, most of the songs are about somebody whose wife and dog left them.
4: Like, you had me up until that point, because that is, like, when people leave comments on Facebook, like, this isn't an airport, you don't need to announce your departure, or, that's my TED Talk. It's not funny, like,
3: exactly.
4: It's been overused, you know what I mean?
3: Exactly. That's my point. Like, you could have just said, not my cup of tea.
4: Yeah.
3: But no, you had to go there. Dogs and wives
4: that's
3: leaving
4: just like
3: him.
4: It wasn't funny. Right. Airport departure,
5: Do you want to play the record backwards and get all your money back, too?
4: It's really stupid.
3: Anyway,
4: he was talking the other day. It was kind of funny because he was saying, he eats healthy.
3: Okay.
4: In an interview with his wife, he was like, the lady was like, do you follow Maha? He's like, I eat healthy. She's like, no, you don't. So you eat Pop-Tarts.
3: Okay. So apparently his wife, Jeanette, is calling him out on these things because she called
4: sure
3: him out
4: the
3: on
4: same
3: country.
4: Interview.
3: Yeah. She's called him out on country music. She jumps in and says, that's not true, Marco. You need to listen to Morgan Wallen and others because that's not true.
4: Mm-hmm.
3: So then Rubio goes on to say that he's a fan of EDM and Tupac. Oh. Calling him one of the greatest of all time. Again,
4: I'm going to go the Hanson way, Marco Rubio. I want you to sing two Tupac songs right now.
3: Right.
4: Big fan.
6: The story is simply not believable.
3: I bet you can't. I don't know. Maybe two for him.
4: Maybe.
3: But not three.
4: No.
3: Not three. Tell me about your thug life.
4: Right.
3: Tell me all about your thug life, bud. Just saying, man, you can't, you want to get the Republican nomination for president of the United States of America, and you're saying you don't like country music, and it's about dogs and wives getting them all back. I think
4: I'm with you, it's fine, don't like it, I don't care, but don't do the old...
3: Don't do that.
4: Horry.
3: Oh, spittoons in Copenhagen and the pickup truck. Tom. Right. Good job, Marco.
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day, Potts Farm was a place to go. Load a truck up, hit the dirt road. Jump the barbed wire, spread the word. Light the bonfire and call the girls. King in the can and the Marlboro man. Jack and Jim were a few good men. Where you learn how to kiss and cuss and fight too. Better watch out for the boys in blue. And all this small town, he said, she said. Ain't it funny how rumors spread? Like I know something y'all don't know. Man, that talk is getting old. You better mind your business, man. Watch your mouth. Before I have to knock that loud mouth out. I'm tired of talking, man. Y'all ain't listening. The

0: And Rain, that is his latest on 98.1 KJUG. And here on the 5 o'clock free ride, it is Pepper Daniels getting you ready for high school football coming up in a matter of minutes. Last check of the poll question brought to you by Be Right There Heating and Air. How many prescriptions do you take? 1 to 2, 3 to 5, 6 or more, or none? Thankfully, I am in the none category. And that's right. It is high school football. Greyhounds in Atascadero at home tonight. The boys of fall coming your way on KJUG after a quick weather forecast.
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0: 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Upper 50s and partly cloudy tonight. Beautiful night for football in the North County. Beautiful night for a concert at Avila Beach tonight as well. Tomorrow, 72 at the beach, 80 and slow, and mid 90s.

0: It's time for Atascadero Greyhound Football on 98.1 KJOG. 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
1: And a happy August afternoon, everyone. Roger Bland, Joey Davis, welcome to Greyhound Football. Back on the air for the 2026 football season. It's opening day here at Atascadero. And yes, we know it's Thursday. Friday is usually when we take off. In fact, Joey, we were talking before we got on the air. Atascadero traditionally has taken a bye on week zero, which this is considered. But not only are we playing on week zero, we're playing a day earlier than everybody else on the Central Coast. So that's the way it rolls. And I guess we're taking the back seat to the cruise night tomorrow in Atascadero.
2: That is true. It's awkward being on a Thursday. But yeah, you're right. The hot August nights is one of those events that's pretty big for this town. And knowing that we weren't going to have week zero as that bye week, like you've mentioned over and over and over, now we have that bye 3 to 4 weeks into that season. Hey, look, we can't put this on cruise night.
1: Hot August night, apropos for this afternoon, or I would say this evening, as it's probably still in the low 90s, upper 80s here in Atascadero. Yep. And, well, that's what you would expect in August in Atascadero.
2: Yeah, I mean, I'll take it. I mean, we're sitting in here, we were talking about just the breeze itself felt good. It's like, you know, when we have August games, you and I have done a few where it's like, holy moly, this is warm.
1: Well, and the people from Delano, who just up the Highway 99 north of Bakersfield, they love this temperature. They'll come over here anytime they can.
2: Yeah, they're not even sure if they're in Morro Bay or not with this kind of weather.
1: Pretty good crowd from Delano is a crowd still coming into Atascadero's Memorial Stadium. We're still in the junior varsity game. It was a 4 o'clock start. There's still 7 minutes to go in the JV game. Atascadero leading 26-14, by the way, but it looks like it's going to be an extended pregame, my friend.
2: Yes, and when you have Delano is doing a great, I mean, they're doing a great job on offense trying to move this football, but right now they're throwing the ball, and you know how that goes. You get a team that throws the football, that clock stops, and it stops, and I don't think they intended it for it to go this long, but they're in a game here, and the JV team's looking really well. You know, Christian Cooper, Vic Cooper down there, guys that have done varsity football have got these young men ready to go, and as you can see, they're up.
1: I was, gone last year, and I was looking on the sideline earlier, and I asked Joey, I said, is that Vic Cooper? He said, yep, he came back. He took a year off, and then the Coopers are back on the sideline. You can't keep a good man down, I guess.
2: It only took him a year, and he went, no, I'm in back. His brother talked him into it. So,
1: well, let's talk about tonight's game, Joey. The Delano Tigers come into town to take on Atascadero to open the 26th season. The Tigers are on the field. In the shade on the west end of the stadium right now. They're not in pregame warmups. In fact, as we mentioned, there's still 7 minutes to go before this one's over, and haven't seen hide or hair of Atascadero's varsity squad yet.
2: Yeah, they're going to be, unfortunately, the folks at home might be stuck with us a little bit longer before this game starts.
1: Well, last year, and a tip of the hat to Bill Neely for filling in. I appreciated that. Listen to you guys from the Midwest. Problem was, your games would start about 9:30 my time, and that's about the end of my bedtime. So I could watch you listen to the first half, but would fall asleep often listening to you too. So appreciate that.
2: Well, I'd fall asleep too if you're listening to me.
1: Heard some names like Mitchell. And Jacobs and Hendricks and Tenhoff. Mm-hmm. Some of those guys are back. Some of them aren't. Trejo, the quarterback from last year, he's probably going to fill in as a wide receiver or maybe one of those H-back spots. Mm-hmm. And Cooper Knopp will take over the quarterback chores this year for head coach Dan Loney.
2: Yeah, you're right. You know, when Trejo and both Knopp were sophomores, they brought Trejo up because he was athletic. Very good when it comes to the mental part of the game. So if you remember, a sophomore year, he was the starting quarterback. Mm-hmm. You know, then they moved up. He was a junior last year, was playing quarterback, and then they decided to have some plays for Cooper Knopp. You know, Kuprinoff brings a whole different atmosphere to the table. So I think this year what you're looking at is, you know, you lose the Ten Hoff, you lose these guys. Trejo's so athletic. He's quick. And I really watched him as a quarterback. He's kind of a born running back, really. Mm-hmm. And I think they thought, well, here's our guy that does that fly sweep. You can give him the ball half the time. He's the one that kind of makes that thing look difficult on offense. And now Kuprinoff's the guy that sits in that pocket and he releases it. And he does have a very good arm.
1: So is the Greyhounds going to be pass heavy this year? A little bit of balanced offense? What do you expect?
2: Wow. You know, it's interesting because I got to see a little bit of the Napomo scrimmage. And you could tell this is like, look, I want to throw these five plays. I want to run these five plays.
1: Sure.
2: It's not what comes to the table. It'll be interesting to see. It's not like they can't throw the ball. You have Jacob Perry coming back. I think it's Jacob Perry, right?
1: Yeah, Jacob Perry.
2: Yeah, Perry's coming back. You know, he got hurt a little bit at the end. He was a great wide receiver. He was here as a sophomore as well. So you got some guys that have some years of experience on this team. Now, we all know, and people that listen to football or watch football, it's going to be the front five.
1: Sure.
2: You know, you lost Moten and a whole bunch of guys there. So it's going to be interesting to see what you have up front and how they mesh.
1: Yeah, Perry.

0: evidently one of the great receivers from last year. He led the team in receiving with over 55 yards per game. So, yeah, good to see him back in the starting lineup for the 2026 campaign. A lot to talk about, a lot to get to. Is there still 5 minutes to go here in the junior varsity contest?
1: Maybe we should just start announcing
0: the JV. Yeah, 26-14, junior varsity's leading right now, and they're on the drive again inside the 10-yard line. The penalty marker comes up, and so we'll catch up on that game and more as we take our first time out. Atascadero and Delano to kick off the 2026 season. 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
0: Greyhounds scored. The junior varsity scored during that last commercial timeout. It makes the score now 33-14 as the extra point was good. And with 3 minutes and 49 seconds to go, this one's pretty much over. The Delano Tigers will probably go down. And if you look at Delano, I did some research through Max Preps on this team coming in. And it is a struggle for Delano. In the last 8 years, they've won 5 league games.
1: Oh, wow.
0: They haven't won a league title in over 25 years. And it's just one of those situations where the kids come out every year, strap it on, and look for improvement. And the first game of the season is always high expectation, and you never know. So, yeah, Delano has had their problems on the win side of things in the last few years, but they always field a pretty good football team. If you want a local connection between Delano and the Central Coast team, go back last year. Morro Bay beat them in the first round of the CIF Division 5 tie.
1: Yeah, and actually I got to see a little bit of tape of them. You know, I'm always harping over Dan Loney's shoulder, and you know, the QB is Antonio Trevino. He's 6'2", 195. And when you look at the tape and you start, you're like, wow, that's a pretty big guy, you know. And watching him play, he's definitely one of those guys that can throw the football, do all those things. But I'll tell you what, you can run the football. And that's something scary when you're on defense. And we haven't talked about that as much. It's going to be interesting to see what Sam DeRose has done with the defense. How many two-way players are we going to have?
0: Right.
1: Who fit what holes? And seeing that quarterback and watching him play and watching him on that scrimmage where something doesn't work out and he starts taking off. He's a big guy, and he's not easy to bring down.
0: And that's a big question mark for Atascadero's defense this year, Joey. You're right. Goner Mitchell and Tinhoff and Hendricks and Mora and Resco. And those are positions that are going to have to fill in, and Sam's got his work cut out for him. And it'll be interesting to see how this young Greyhound defensive squad performs tonight.
1: Yeah, absolutely. And I was looking on this list, you know, I got to see the scrimmage, you know, and I was looking to see who was going. You got Morrissey, Campos, Sandoval, Owens, and Fraser sitting in that front. But I remember, if I could be wrong, but Patrick Morrissey was doing some defensive plays last year. So now here's a guy that I noticed that's on that front line. Is he going to be going both ways? And you know, that can be difficult, mm-hmm. especially in the beginning. You've only done some scrimmages. You haven't had a full game. And now you have somebody that might be going both ways. I'm really intrigued to see what they have on defense complementing this offensive lineup that we got that are starting.
0: Right. And the other thing that you find in every high school football season is how deep is your bench, because you can always count on, unfortunately, or an injury along the way, and who's going to be able to step up and fill that position.
1: So, well, looking at that list that we have on our football team, when I went through it, I think maybe 6 juniors. So you are a bunch of seniors, and you have a lot of that JV group last year was predominantly freshmen, and they did very well. So you have a bunch of sophomores that was a sophomore team in JV last year that did really well. So it'll be interesting now. And I know, coming from freshman to be a sophomore and then jumping yourself into a varsity game faster, stronger, quicker. But it'll be interesting to see who fills holes.
0: I was looking at that, Joey. Yeah. You're 25 seniors, 6 juniors, and 7 sophomores on this squad for Coach Loney. Mm-hmm. This year, that'll be interesting to see that dynamic.
1: Well, and it's good too that you have that many sophomores going to varsity, and yet you're watching a JV game who's scoring into the 30s. So,
0: right.
1: A very talented group.
0: Right? How do they do that? How do you know, from a coaching staff, from the fresh soft unit and the varsity unit, coaches get together, say, "Hey, this kid is ready. He's not, you know, he's going to be able to compete at that faster, more physical level in the varsity." Who makes that determination?
1: Well, you know, you do a lot during the summer. So you have spring ball, you do things in the summer. And I think what happens is you get to a point and go, hey, this kid kind of grew up.
0: Right.
1: 6 months is a big deal. And all of a sudden you turn around and go, wow, he's faster than I thought he was. Da, da, da, da, da. Now you start fitting them into that older level kid and see where they fit, how well they're doing. And I think you're right. To me, that's the biggest part, is you can run around, do these plays, and look athletic, but are you physical enough?
0: And you
1: because it is bigger.
0: And you might not know until after a game like tonight, right. When you see it and say, yeah, he looked good in practice, but maybe he just needs a little more maturity.
1: Yeah, and you look at the list here of our starting lineup on offense. We do have a sophomore, Alex Campos, who's playing on the offensive line. That is the only sophomore that we see on there. So you never know. We'll get to see a lot of guys tonight, I'm pretty sure.
0: Couple minutes left to go in the junior varsity contest. The Atascadero leading 40-14, and we'll be back to talk more about the varsity contest, the 2026 season, and other teams in action tomorrow night here around the Central Coast. Greyhound football is coming to you live from Atascadero's Memorial Stadium. Roger and Joey will be back after this. 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
0: It's an unusual Thursday start for the 2026 season for Atascadero and the Delano Tigers coming up in just a bit. Finishing up with the last minute or two of the junior varsity contest. There's a strike down the middle from the Tigers, and they'll go in for a touchdown. Man, somebody blew coverage in the secondary for Atascadero. He was wide open 5 yards in front of the defender.
1: Speed kills. He was, that was a skinny post, straight up kind of a seam route. And that quarterback, after his play action, put that thing right on the money.
0: That's good color commentary right there, boy. You're getting in the groove now, I tell you.
1: I tell you, I had a rough time with you on your side of the thing. I'm so glad you're back.
0: Well, that'll make it 40-20, pending the point after. Again, this one pretty good in hand for Atascadero, as they will start off on the win column here in 2026. Dan Loney enters his third year of head coach here at Atascadero. He is 11-12 overall. He's been to the playoffs in each of his first 2 years. Greyhound advanced to the second round his first year, the first round last year, and that game last year, they got knocked out by Napomo in an overtime thriller. That was a tough one to swallow.
1: It was an amazing game. We couldn't believe it was standing up and then oh my gosh,
0: yeah.
1: Standing up and yeah. Then oh my gosh, it was one of those games. And It was tough. You know, I talked to Dan and them afterwards. It was a little hard to swallow, you know, losing that game. But, you know, it was like how well Napomo did, you know, past that. So,
0: Yeah. The Greyhounds are in the Sunset League again this year, although new teams in the Sunset, Joey, they've joined by Paso Robles, Temple.

0: Hamilton, Nipomo, and Lompoc will all be in the Sunset League with the Tascadero. Interesting, because if you look at the divisions and the way CIF Central Section plans out their playoffs, they run through a division. The Greyhounds, even though Max perhaps has them in Division 5, they're actually in their base Division 4. Now, each team in every one of their respective divisions can move up one or down one, depending on a computer ranking throughout the season. So we won't know really what's going to happen until later on in the season. But what's interesting is we start this season, Atascadero out of the Sunset League is the only team in Division 4. All the other teams in the Sunset League are placed in their base division, Division 3.
1: Yeah, no, and I think it's interesting because it's every year it kind of changes. You know, I have golf, and it's sometimes, I'm going to use the term mind boggles me, but sometimes I don't understand how we're trying to fit this competitive equity that we have, you know. And now, I don't know if anybody knows this, the Greyhound football here is still in the Mountain, Sunset, and Ocean League, but most of the sports have gone back to the 18 league this year, and it's always different. And what's unique is you could lose your division but have enough wins and end up in CIF.
0: Well, you could lose league. You could actually not win a league game. In fact, these Delano Tigers are a great example of that. They were 0-4 in league last year out of Sequoia. They went to the CIF playoffs. Every team is invited to the playoffs, and the divisions are structured, so usually 16, 17 teams. Most teams will get an invitation.
1: Yeah, and you know, back in the day, when I'm coaching this and that, we were going down and playing teams that were good. You wanted to make yourself better.
0: Exactly.
1: Because you had to play in league and you had to be successful in league. Well, now all you have to do is win games. Well, now who are you going to schedule?
0: Well, what happens then, Joey, if they go back to the 18 team leagues, if they just do the two leagues and bring the teams in, will that change everything, or they'll still have their division? So regardless of what you do in your league competition, you'll be put in a different division.
1: Yeah, you know, it's interesting because I don't know how they're going to do it. With eight teams, are you playing each of them? So does that give you two preseason games? Are you just going to play five out of the eight? I really don't know how they're going to do it next year. It'll be interesting.
0: Unless, like you say, it limits your preseason or pre-league games to just two because there's a 10-week season.
1: Exactly. So
0: who knows?
1: Well, it'll be interesting.
0: We're still a minute and 25 seconds away from ending this junior varsity game. We wanted to come on early, but this is almost a little too early.
1: Well, too early. Yeah, you know, it's good to talk about some of the things that, you know, you and I talk about behind the scenes. Sometimes that 15 minutes feels kind of fast, and you don't get to catch up on some of the stories. I do want to mention some things coming back. You know, another guy that was a huge part of that offense that I thought was kind of the hidden, I don't want to use the term hidden assassin, but the guy that you didn't really think about was Colton Megason. Colton Megason played tight end, and he was also the tight end that would play off the ball. He was a guy that was flashing through to the opposite side of the ball, kicking out at the end of the line. He was a big battering ram for those guys last year. And with him coming back, you have Javi Cano, who did a little bit of running last year as a junior, but you also got to think Grijalva is going to be in the mix. Remember, Grijalva is a junior. Or is he a junior? I'm pretty sure he's a junior. He was the one that came up as that sophomore. Yep. Remember when we had guys that got hurt? Remember that? And he was up as a sophomore playing running back. Well, now here he is, and you got Javi and him. So it sounds like you're going to get some of that two-headed monster stuff we had back in the day.
0: It depends, and you could answer this, Joey. Do you coach to the talent that's in front of you, or do you try to plug in players that'll fill the shoes of those before them? In other words, Damon Mitchell was a standout two-way player last year. He led the league, or led the Greyhounds in rushing with over 137 yards a game. Who fills that spot, or is it an entirely different offensive scheme based on the talent that Dan Loney looks at for this crop of kids?
1: No, you're right. And Damon Mitchell was the all-around back, right? He was the one that could do everything in that backfield. Sometimes you have a guy that wants to play somebody you want to run between tackles. You have a guy that likes to be the one that goes off tackle. I think it's going to be interesting to see with Cano and Grijalva. And you might even see a little bit of Trejo back there. You know, don't count that out. Now you're talking a lot shiftier back. You're right. It'll be interesting. I'm not too sure. I think what does fit is you have a scheme on offense. This is what I want to do. And if one's better than the other in that scheme on those plays, then maybe that's the guy to use.
0: Yeah. Well, the junior varsity game has concluded here at Memorial Stadium. The final, Atascadero 40, the Delano Tigers 22, and there's 30 minutes up on the clock. I don't know if they're going to start
1: Holy moly.
0: We have another 30 minutes before the Greyhounds and the Tigers will take the field. The good news is, as the time ticks down, the temperature drops a bit. Not quite as warm. A nice breeze coming into Atascadero. And we're expecting mid-70s to upper 70s at kickoff. So that'll be nice.
1: That would be nice.
0: We've been in the valley, and you know this, Joey, where they've delayed the start because it's just too doggone hot to start a football game out there sometimes at this time of year.
1: Well, and I think sometimes they put those in the ball. They try to make sure that the heat is a big factor, but we also don't want kids coming back too late. And that ends up being kind of a tough one as well.
0: All right. So a half hour to go before kickoff. It gives us an opportunity to play some more commercials and thank our sponsors that bring you Greyhound football. Atascadero and Delano coming up, the 2026 season opener. When we come back, you're listening to Greyhound football right here on 98.1 KJUG.
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2: Kind of a Penn State-esque look for the Tigers. With the nice thing about the Tigers, they have those contrasting numbers, the dark blue numbers on the white jersey. So that'll
3: be helpful.
2: Appreciated.
3: That is much appreciated.
2: Appreciated.
3: That junior
2: there.
3: Varsity had those gold numbers. I thought,
2: holy,
3: oh, this could be a long night. I can't see any of those.
2: That's one of the things, you know. It's as the older I get, the harder it is for me to see those numbers.
3: It is difficult.
2: Got to rely on your young eyes, Joey. So, we mentioned this is a unusual Thursday start. Yes, they've got the hot August nights tomorrow, and so the Greyhounds get the Thursday nod here in week zero. Most teams around the county will be starting their week zero games tomorrow. Let's go around the area to check in on some of those games, Joey.
3: All right.
2: Paso Robles will open against Bishop Diego at War Memorial in Paso. The Bearcats were 4-7 overall last year, 2-2. They lost to Kennedy High School in the semifinals to end their season last year. Templeton's at Carruthers tomorrow. 12-1 for the Eagles, 4-0, and they were the league champions and got to the CIF finals. They lost to Emmanuel High 48-7 in that final. But boy, I'm telling you, the Templeton Eagles are loaded and they're back for bear this year. 6'6" senior quarterback Coulter Tannehill is back. He's already signed with the Fresno State Bulldogs for 2027. And Coach Don Crow has those Eagles looking pretty good again this year. So that'll be interesting. Again, Templeton in the Sunset League this year with Atascadero. They start with Carruthers tomorrow night. Morro Bay travels to Taft tomorrow. Pirates were 4-8 overall last year, 1-3 in league. They reached the finals in their division before losing to Liberty 41-27. And we mentioned earlier that they did beat Delano, this team we're playing tonight, in the first round of those playoffs last year. San Luis Obispo is hosting Mount Whitney High School tomorrow. Tigers coming off a 7-5 overall last year. They're 3-1 in the ocean and lost to Redwood High in the second round of the CIF last year. Arroyo Grande on the road to Kingsburg, and they were 10-5, 4-0 Mountain League champions and lost to Ventura in the finals last year. So AG looking to see if they can repeat a good and successful season this year. Napomo opens at Pioneer Valley. The Titans were 7-5, 3-1, second in the ocean last year, knocked off the Greyhounds in the first round, and lost to Emmanuel High School the following week. So those are some of the teams that we're checking in through around the county, and they get in action all starting tomorrow.
3: Yeah, Napomo with a big win over AG last year. You know, AG, when we were doing scores every week, AG was putting away people, not just, you know, by a small number. And then Napomo having that big game. I know that's a big rivalry game down there. And I know Russ has always got those guys dialed. So it was really interesting to see that score last year.
2: It'll be an interesting ocean. Yeah. You've got Arroyo Grande and Pioneer Valley, San Luis Obispo, Rigetti, those guys going at it. So that'll be interesting to see. And I'm interested to see how this new formation of the Sunset with Lompoc, Napomo, Templeton, and Paso Robles. Paso Robles back in our league. It'll be a league game with the old North County rivalry.
3: Yeah, and Andrew Jones down at Lompoc, the coach for Lompoc, he's been having some success down there. So I think Lompoc has actually moved up into this league, so it'll be interesting to see.
2: Interesting on Lompoc. They're really either having a great run in their football time or they're in a valley. So it's hard to say what team Lompoc will have this year. I guess we'll find out soon enough.
3: That's true, and I take that back. I don't know if they were in the Ocean League and moved up to the Sunset. They might have been in the Mountain last year and moved down. I can't remember. But, yeah, Jones always got it going. There's some good teams in this league. It's going to be interesting towards the end.
2: Bill Neely just came in.
3: Yeah.
2: So we got Bill ready to go, standing by. He's ready to take the microphone again. The melodious voice.
3: The melodious
2: voice. I told Joey, Bill, last year, listening to you guys, the problem was the games would start in the Midwest about 9:30. And so by 11:30, the second half would start, and I was going off into La La Land. So I fell asleep to the melodious tones of Bill Neely and Joey Davis.
3: And I told them, we'll put anybody to sleep if they have to listen to us.
2: You guys did a great job. Thank you so much, Bill Neely, for filling in. He'll be here next week, too, as I have to be out of town. So Bill, back in the booth. So Tascadero and Delano getting ready to go as we kick off the 26th football season here at Memorial Stadium in Tascadero. We're going to take another timeout and be back with starting lineups and more when Greyhound football continues right here on 98.1 The Jug.
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2: 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Glenn's Repair and Rental, longtime sponsors of the Greyhounds here on the Jug, and we appreciate all of our sponsors who bring you Greyhound football each and every year. You know, we were talking earlier, there's not a lot of other broadcasts from high school football on the Central Coast. It used to be all over the place.
3: Yeah, it used to seem so.
2: Yeah.
3: I know El Paso had theirs for a little bit.
2: Templeton ran, I think they had some. Royal Grande, I think they still do. San Luis Obispo. It's it's not as prolific as it was years gone by. And so we really appreciate Gary Brill Production and all the sponsors that keep bringing Greyhound football to you guys each and every year.
3: Absolutely. You know, speaking of that Rudy Duran place up there over at Chalk, I was telling you, you know, those, it's amazing what you can do on those screens. You know, you can kind of chalk up your driving range. You can hit your nine iron. It gives you colored a golf ball kind of mix on the screen, so you can see your yardage, your groupings, and it's been a huge beneficial for my golf team while we're out there. So not only that, you can play courses from all over the world.
2: But wait, you're not hitting into a screen.
3: No, you're like hitting straight out to the driving range, so you're getting kind of a video look at where you're at. So yeah, it's and what's neat is what I was saying is you can these golf courses from all over. And you get up to the tee, you hit your drive, it dictates where your aim is, and then it'll tell you if you went right or left, and then shows your ball in the fairway.

0: Yeah, and I'm in Scotland playing golf.
1: I love that. And you're using that with the girls and getting ready for the season. Your season starts pretty quick.
0: Yeah, next Monday we'll be down at La Prisma down in Lompoc, and it'll start there. And we've had some – this team is amazing. The girls have been so just taking the stuff that me and Coach Bill Schalk and Joel Clay are doing on that golf course. They're taking stuff in. They're applying it. And it'll be interesting to see what we got this year for sure.
1: Yeah, you're looking forward to it.
0: Absolutely.
1: It's good to go. Now, when you go out and coach, do you get a round in? You and the other coaches?
0: Well, you know, that's funny you said that, because back in the day when I was with Sam DeRose, we did it. Once the kids started, you weren't allowed to give them any input whatsoever until 4.5 hours later.
1: Okay.
0: So
1: well,
0: coaches were like, "Well, if I can, we're going to go play this back." So that happened. Then the rules applied in the buzz where now you could talk from green to tee. So if my kid got done on the green, they come over as they're going to the fairway. I can start talking about, hey, watch this, do that, you know, things of that sort.
1: Would you follow a particular grouping and then or switch it up? Or just
0: stay in one location? You know, before the golf starts, you can see some of the girls who might be struggling on the range, this and that. You're going to go and hit those guys up a little bit and see how they're doing between the holes. Think about this. And then you'll watch them do a hole. You know, the whole round, all 4, 5, 6 strokes. So you can see what they're doing, and then you can kind of help them through that. Now the rules have changed again. It's like college. I can talk to them whenever I want as long as I don't impede the golf pace.
1: Wow.
0: So, yeah, it's different.
1: Sports is a lot of mental attention and focus, but no more so, I think, than golf.
0: Golf is the, you know, when we go to CIF every year, it doesn't matter what you shot to get into that CIF. With officials there, coaches there, scouts there, parents there, the gallery's now there. Now your girls are playing with people around them and watching them. It is very mental, and we prepare ourselves and talk to these girls a lot. Hey, it's just you and the course. Don't worry about what that girl's pulling out. You know, she's going to pull out a driver, and you're thinking, well, I was going to – you just play your game.
1: Wow.
0: Don't worry about what everybody else is – but that's difficult. And mentally,
1: and you can get a 16-year-old girl to focus for 4 hours. Boy.
0: Yeah, and your coach is gone somewhere else. You feel like you're by yourself. It can be nerve-wracking. So you're right. So I have not seen in the last 5 years going to CIF with my girls, the team that was favored to win.
1: Really?
0: No. The team that had the best average score, the best qualifying score, no. It wasn't that team. It's all up in the head, and it's nerve-wracking. It is.
1: Mental focus. So we mentioned it earlier, but if you're just joining us, Greyhounds and the Delano Tigers getting ready to kick off the 2026 football season. Some changes in the Greyhounds offense, and we'll look at the starting offense for both the Atascadero Greyhounds and these Delano Tigers when we come back after this. Atascadero Greyhound football coming your way right here on 98.1 The Jug.
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1: More and more people filling into Memorial Stadium. Some umbrellas up for shade. A pretty good crowd traveling from Delano. It mentioned Delano kind of between McFarland and Early Mart up off the 99 just north of Bakersfield. They've made the trip over. And the Atascadero High School Marching Band has made their way onto the field in front of the homestand. And they'll be presenting our national anthem.
2: Well, you know, it's nice. This band, Conrad, has been doing this for 10-plus years, and this band has been just amazing. We had some functions here at the school, just kind of getting that, you know, school spirit going. They're amazing. They sound so good. And Brooke Baldwin, who leads that group, it's been amazing.
1: I was on my way in from the parking lot. They were warming up, and you're right, Joey. They sounded amazing. So we'll have the national anthem and more, but we'll get back to those starting lineups and more when Greyhound football continues. 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
1: 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Well, we're about ready to introduce the starting lineups for both the Tigers and the Greyhounds here in front of an ever-growing crowd at Atascadero's Memorial Stadium. For the Tigers, Joey, led by head coach Jesus Hernandez. The center is Luis Rios. He goes 5'10", 190 pounds. Martin Cardenas and Eric Garcia are the guards, 240, 220 respectively. Tackle Sebastian Venezuela. He's the senior at 6'1", 245 pounds. And Hector Romeros at 6'2", 260 pounds, both seniors. Tight ends David Cruz.

0: for the Greyhounds. Patrick Morrissey?
1: Morrissey.
0: Morrissey anchors a defensive line. The senior goes 6'2", 260 pounds. Two guards, Campos and Sandoval, 285 and 260 respectively. The tackles are Marcus Owens, the senior 6'4", 265-pounder, and big Ian Frazier, a 6'8", 300-pound senior. That's a big kid. Tight ends, couple of tight ends, Sam Allen and Colton Megason. Allen, 200, and goes 6'1", 6'1", 90 for Megason. The wideouts are Jacob Perry, back from last year, leading receiver for the Greyhounds, and Mike Trejo, who was the quarterback last year. He'll switch with Cooper Knopf, the senior quarterback, 6'1", 200, and Javi Cano is the other wideout for the back.
1: Yeah, it's interesting to see Sam Allen out there. You know, I know Colton Megason was there last year, but they had a few tight ends that delivered last year, and it was difficult for Bill and I to try to see these numbers because they were rotating in and out, and then sometimes you saw Ten Hoff and then somebody else. So it's going to be interesting to see. I think that's going to be one of the biggest pluses on that offense right there, is having two tight ends that have some experience and they're seniors, and they've had that role for at least a year and a half now.
0: It'll be interesting to see what Coach Loney does from the point of attack. If the Greyhound offensive line controls, do they run the run game? Do they try to get the passing game going as well? Do they're trying to look at different sets in this type of game?
1: You know what, I was talking to him about it, and you're right. It's, you look at what you're good at. You know, you have your team, what you're good at. Last year's group, they were good at this. This group could be something different. And I think when you look at your strengths and you get to see what they play on defense, you start to find those plays that should be the ones that your bread and butter. Those are our main plays. These are the ones, guys, that we should be getting yards on. This is the offensive set of what it looks like. Here's their changeup, and this is how we block it. This is who we want to have the football. Right. This is the formation we want. So you're right. I think you have those plays in your playlist. And as a defensive coordinator, I was always trying to look across that field. If I could get that offensive coordinator to turn that page over and go into something he's not used to, that's what I wanted to have. I wanted to get away or take away those main plays that they loved so that they had to do something different.
0: Well, they say sometimes, Joey, that complexity is probably the biggest enemy for high school football, especially early on in the season. Do you script plays and say, hey, these are your first four plays, let's get them down, let's run them well, and these are the ones we're going to run?
1: Oh, I absolutely think so. I'm pretty sure Dan Loney and staff is that first set that you have going. These are the eight plays I want to dabble with. And I think you have them in progression.
0: Yeah.
1: However, what you see on defense, you be skipping a few and go, this is what's better for this. And I think that's how you start out. Yeah.
0: Coach Vic Cooper years ago, and he was he did this a lot. He would use players, sometimes a tight end, sometimes a wide out. They would run in the plays every other play. Loney the same way?
1: Yeah, a little bit. I mean, I think last year was mostly in part of a lot of two-way players, right? Mitchell was over there. Tenhoff was over there. There was a lot of guys that played both ways. And I think sometimes that's your, I need to give this guy a breath. And where you're giving him that breath, is it on offense? Is it on defense? I think it's where they're more important at. And I think that's where it comes about. Yes, I think you're right. I think sometimes your personnel comes out there, and as a defensive coordinator, you're looking at that personnel. And when you see 21 personnel, or you see when that kid's in there, and you see their tendencies, that's something how you base your defensive off. So you need to make sure you're not just one-dimensional. When this kid's in, we do this. So I think that's what you're going to see. I would not be surprised tonight that even though Cooper Knopf, even if he's having success, which I hope he does, I wouldn't be surprised you might even see a little bit of a package having Trejo back at quarterback.
0: So team captain's getting ready to meet at midfield, Joey.
1: Looks like you got Matt Sandoval. He's down there. He's one of the guys that we've already mentioned. You have number two. I think that's going to be Carson Meter. Carson Meter's been around. It's also going to be number three, which we just got done talking about, and Michael Trejo. And then you got 64 for the Greyhounds to finish it up. That's Patrick Morrissey, which we were just talking about.
0: For the Tigers.
1: We better not mess this up. We just got done talking about how great their numbers are, and then now we got to look for them. It looks like it's going to be
0: Noah.
1: Number three, Jonathan Basurto. It looks like it's also number four, Antonio Trevino.
0: Yeah.
1: And then they made it easy for me. It looks like they went 3, 4, 5, 6.
0: They did.
1: Angel Castaneda, number five, and then Ivan Duran to finish it up. So remind me to thank Coach Hernandez for that at the end.
0: Field's in pretty good condition, really, here at Memorial Stadium as the Greyhound team captains and the Tigers from Delano meet at midfield. Greyhounds in their home orange jerseys, white pants, orange helmets, and the Tigers of Delano in white jerseys, navy.

0: blue pants, white helmets, and those navy blue trim and numerals. No indication yet, Joey.
1: No, not yet. And, you know, if we win the toss, we have been that team that likes the ball in the second half. So I wouldn't be surprised if we defer. A lot of teams want to have their offense on the field after halftime, after having a two quarters of seeing what people are doing, this and that, and trying to fix.
0: Looks like Atascadero won the toss, will defer, and so they'll go on defense. Those question marks, those blanks will start to be filled in as the evening progresses.
1: Yes.
0: It's the 2026 football season. We're going to kick it off after this timeout. You're listening to exciting Greyhound football on 98.1 The Jug.
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0: Back to Atascadero, Roger and Joey, as Michael Trejo kicks off. Alvarez returns for the Tigers, and it's a good one up the far sideline and out of bounds at the 38-yard line. So that's where Delano will take off. Good return for the Tigers. Single back in the backfield out of the shotgun with three wide receivers set from the 38. Here's the snap, and the handoff is broken up almost immediately by the Greyhounds. Nowhere to go, no gain on the play.
1: Yeah, that went to number 10, I think so. Couldn't quite see. That's not who they have starting, but maybe I read it wrong. But you're right. Simple zone read. We talked about it, right? We're just going to run a base play. Let's see what the defense on the Greyhounds are doing. Are they in their normal three set up front with four linebackers, this, that, and the other? And the Greyhounds did a nice job, kind of a leftover guard-type zone read play, and the Greyhounds stuffed it for no gain.
0: Ball right in the middle of the numbers as they come out. Second and 10, no gain on that last play. Same formation, Joey, with the four wide receivers set out of the shotgun. And if they play action, fires to the flat, has his man at the 45, and the corner knocked out of bounds at about the Greyhound 49, close to a Tiger first down.
1: Yeah, a little miscommunication. They had the kind of a two receiver on the far side, and basically they crisscrossed, and you had one guy following man, and the other one thought it was zone, and you had Trevino finding the open receiver, but we have a foul on the player.
0: Penalty. Yeah, this one's coming back, Joey. Yeah. Holding on the play against the Tigers. So an 11-yard pickup is going to be negated by the holding penalty early on here at Atascadero. And boy, those are breakers.
1: Yeah, and that was they're pretty similar to what we are. And that was an RPO. And I think Trevino decided to keep it because they could have also got a penalty for an offensive lineman down the field. 64 was about 8 yards down the field. So that also could have been a penalty.
0: That'll mark him back, Joey, to the 29-yard line. Second down, 20 coming up for the Tigers. Trevino out of the shotgun. We'll get it. And as the inside handoff, it breaks out of one tackle, skirts up to the middle, past the 35 to about the 37-yard line. Pickup of 8 on the play.
1: Yeah, and that is Juju. That's the one they have starting. That's Juju
0: Herrera.
1: Herrera. And they had him in the backfield, but he did a nice spin out and was able to get back and find the opening hole to get himself some yardage and get themselves back to about 4 yards out of that play. So
0: 37 is where they'll mark it. Third down and 11. That was a 9-yard pickup on the play for the Tigers. Two wide receivers out to the left-hand side on the third and long Trevino out of the shotgun. Herrera sets up next to him, now goes in motion. Trevino rolls out to his left, fires on the run, and has his man in the flats at the 44. And out of bounds at about the 46-yard line. It'll be short, I believe, of the first down. Be fourth and short coming up for the Tigers.
1: Yeah, that was Elijah Alvarez. He kind of came in motion across the set and then just ran to the flat, and that ended up being Trevino's choice. But being third and 11, that wasn't going to be enough for a first down. Now it's fourth down, and I don't see the punt unit coming on the field.
0: Fourth, and we'll call it five or six coming up for the Tigers. You're right, Joey. No change of squad. Do they go for it on their own 43-yard line?
1: That's interesting. The quarterback ran all the way over to the sideline, so Trevino's now running all the way back. They actually might want to hurry. I don't know, with the play clock and everything going, it could be.
0: You can't even throw them off sides, because mm-hmm. that wouldn't be enough for the first down. So
1: I agree. They must see something.
0: They got to go for it, and here they come. Lopez wide to the right-hand side, and they've taken too much time.
1: Yep.
0: A flag comes up, delay of gain, and that'll move them back. And I'm sure you'll see the punting unit on now.
1: Yeah, with Trevino running all the way over there in the conversation, I was kind of wondering what they were doing. Now, you could get that quick kick, right? So even on defense, your defense, starting defense, will always know how to do a punt return. So you do have a punt return team, but your defense is always there for fourth down goes and sometimes fourth down punts when you can't get your team onto the field.
0: Fourth down and 11 now. They mark the ball back to the 38-yard line after the delay of game penalty. I don't think they have a punter unless that's Trevino is going to punt. He's not very deep.
1: No.
0: At the 30, he'll get the snap and does punt it away. It's a short punt, end over end, and goes out of bounds at about the Greyhound 45-yard line.
1: That looked like it was a
0: pooch,
1: 10-yard punt. I don't think he caught it right. So, hey, Greyhound's good field position. That's what you want from your defense, especially in the beginning. You're trying to tell your kids to weather the storm. These are the plays they think they can get us with. And when you can do that and give your offense onto the field right off the bat, that's awesome.
0: So a good return by Alvarez for the Tigers on the kickoff results in a free and out after two penalties against Delano. And they'll punt it over to Atascadero, who will take off on their own 46-yard line as we look at Cooper Knopf, the new quarterback here at Atascadero. Three wide receivers out to the left-hand side as Trejo in the backfield with him. Knopf gets the snap. It'll keep it himself after the fake handoff. Goes to his left, spins up past the midfield mark and down to the 49-yard line. 4 yards on the play.
1: Yeah, nice keep by Cooper. This is kind of a zone read. That guy on the end of the line shot right at him, and then he went for the running back. He kept it, went up the field, and got himself 5 yards. That's a good start.
0: Second and five coming up for Atascadero. 9:45 counting. First quarter of play. No score underway here. The 2026 football season. Atascadero and Delano. Cooper Knopf, the senior signal caller, gets a low snap, bobbles it, and then hands off late into the backfield. He'll get tackled and lose that 5 yards he picked up. It'll be a four-yard loss back to the 48.
1: Yeah, the bobble delayed it enough to where the lineman had built that hole, but by the time Hobby got it, everybody was in the backfield, and they got that loss. You got in that receiver section, that number three receiver closest to the set. That's going to be Michael Trejo. And now he's going to be coming to this side of the ball. So you have Noah. I'm trying to think of his name, but maybe I'm wrong. But you got your two receivers along with Jacob Perry.
0: Third down, Joey, and seven. Trejo goes in motion, gets it on the end around, and gets stuffed up at the 50-yard line. Pickup of just a yard on the play, and fourth down comes up for Atascadero. Slow and developing.
1: Yeah, and that's the timing we talked about, right? Last year when we had that first game, me and Bill were really impressed with the timing when it came to Trejo and that line and the snap. This time it was Michael Trejo in motion. We were talking about it. He's going to take that 10 off spot. He's going to be that fly motion guy. And you're right. I think it was snapped. It was a little bit delayed, and he just didn't quite get around the corner, and it wasn't much of a gain. Now it's fourth down, and we're punting.
0: Punt unit on for Atascadero. They'll set up at the 35. Deep to receive for the Tigers at about the 21-yard line is Alvarez. It's a low bounding punt. Alvarez will take it at the 20. To the 25, looks for a seam, gets it onto the left-hand side, breaks a tackle onto the outside of the numbers to the 36. Pretty good return for the Tigers.
1: Oh, that was a nice move, and he was able to give himself some space, but it looked like Grijalva was the one that was able to bring him down. But another good gain. But that was a kick by Trejo, and Trejo got all 35 yards back from where that guy was standing, put it right at him. And when you have that kind of line drive, quick one, you get to actually set up your return. And Delano, once again, when it comes to their special teams, they've given themselves some good field position.
0: They'll mark it at the 36, Joey. First and 10 for the Tigers with their second offensive possession of the night. 7:58 in the first, no score. Trevino works out of the gun, and a man leads way early on the far side. That was Jaden Lopez, and he didn't get the call. He was 15 yards down the field before the ball was snapped.
1: He thought it was the first down we're going to go. He took off, and everybody else was wondering where in the heck he was going.
0: He was right next to the Tiger bench.
1: And that's been the Achilles heel for the Tigers so far.
0: Three penalties in two possessions. Mark him back five, first and 15. Here's a pass out to the flat. Hit immediately, and down they go after a two-yard gain. Nice defensive play. Believe that is Trejo?
1: I think it was number four. You're right. It was number three, Michael Trejo.
0: Trejo comes flying in from the corner position, and immediately after the ball was caught, knocked him down.
1: Well, the Greyhounds were playing cover two, and that corner kind of stays out there. If the number two receiver comes to the flat, that's my guy. And he did a nice job getting around that stock block and put a little bit of a hat on that player right there. I couldn't see who that was.
0: Two-yard pickup on the play, second down 13. Ball at the 33-yard line. Trevino gets the snap out of the shotgun, looks to pass, fires downfield, has his man. Flag comes down. He's hit and downed at the 36-yard line. It's a four-yard pickup, but wait, there's a penalty marker on the play.
1: And that was another great play by Trejo. And that's what we were talking about earlier. His speed and his athleticism makes him dangerous.
0: This is defensive holding against Atascadero.
1: You don't see that very often.
0: It was declined because the ensuing play.
1: No, he would have got 10 more yards. No.
0: I'm not sure why they declined that.
1: It's first game of the season, Coach. First game of the season. Yeah, it was holding
0: offsetting.
1: The other way.
0: Offsetting. Okay.
1: He did it wrong. He was holding on the offense, and the Greyhounds declined it. Yes.
0: All right. So this makes third down and 10 after the pass reception. And before we get going, another penalty marker and a false start coming against the Tigers of Delano.
1: Yeah, it looks like the Delano coach got his timeout just in time. So it is going to be a timeout.
0: All right, no penalties. They avoid their fourth penalty in two possessions. 7:09 to go, first quarter of play, no score. And you're listening to Atascadero Greyhound football on 98.1 The Jug.
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0: Back to Atascadero, Roger and Joey. It's the first quarter, no score. The Tigers have it on their own 36-yard line. Third down and 10 coming up.
1: Yeah, and we were just talking about it. It's the first game for everybody. I think that referee, he kept doing the sign, and I think one of his buddies was yelling at him because he kept looking over his shoulder. So here we go.
0: All right, put a man in motion out of the shotgun on the third down and 10 from their 36. Trevino out of the gun. Same man in motion to the left, turns and goes to the right-hand side now as Trevino goes back to pass. Time, fires in the flats. It is scooped up. Did it hit the ground? No, it's incomplete at the 40-yard line. Fourth down coming up for the Tigers.
1: Yeah, and the Tigers look like, you had number 16. I think that is going to be Nicholas Martinez. But what was weird is he went, you don't see that too often in high school football, right? Went motion all the way across and then came all the way back and then put him in the flat real quick. And I think they were watching to see how the defense in the secondary, the Hounds, were going to adjust. He was open, but I still don't know if he would have got a first down.
0: Trevino remains in. He's the punter, and he'll get the snap. Only about 5 yards deep. This one's nice.
1: Yep.
0: End over end. Takes it down to the 33-yard line. Picked up by the Greyhounds there. Up past the 35, 40. And stopped there at about the 46.
1: And that was number 22, Jackson Litton. So now we know who our punt returner is for the season so far.
0: So far.
1: And he was able to get to the left-hand side and get a few yards. Both teams haven't done too much offensively.
0: Yeah.
1: But yet special teams and penalties, we've been playing this game inside the 30-yard line from 30 to 30. I would even say 40 to 40
0: right,
1: in this game.
0: 40 to 40.
1: We really haven't left the middle of the field.
0: So the Greyhounds will start their second offensive possession, Joey, on their own 46-yard line. And here comes Cooper Knopp and the Greyhound offense.
1: when this is an offensive set, I've been kind of waiting to see. You got Jacob Perry and Michael Trejo, two seniors, two quick, great athletes on the same side.
0: Trejo in motion, but Javi is the give. And Cano goes up the middle to the 50-yard line and bowls his way for 4 yards.
1: Yep, Javi, there's your kind of fly motion. They gave it last time to Michael. Now Michael flies by. They hold on to it, give it to Javi, and Javi makes himself up the middle. Some nice blocking up front by the front five. I think he got a little bit of a shoelace, but he still got 4 yards.
0: Is it Cano or Cano?
1: I thought it was Cano.
0: Cano.
1: Javi Cano.
0: All right, we'll go with that until somebody texts us. And
1: I'm
0: tells
1: sure
0: us.
1: I'll hear about it, yeah. But I'm pretty sure I thought that's what it was.
0: So second down and six, ball at the midfield mark as Cooper gets it, and Knopf will let her go. Downfield, he airs
1: Jacob
0: it out
1: Perry.
0: As a man. Perry's wide open at the five, stumbles in for the score. Touchdown, Greyhound.
1: And that's what we were talking about. The senior that's been here for 3 years, a little play action, and there's that arm I was talking to you about, Cooper Knopf. That was thrown about 45 yards into the air, and Jacob didn't have to slow down, and he had about 3 or 4 steps on that corner, and there you go, TD.
0: Cooper got the ball, stumbled a little bit as he rolled out to his left, but he sat up, and as you said, Joey, he aired it out. A beautiful pass, caught Jacob Perry in stride, and the Greyhounds with a 50-yard touchdown strike opens the scoring here in 2026. Trejo will attempt the point after, as Caleb Cooper will hold. Snap is down. The kick is up and good. 6:10 to go. First quarter of play. The Greyhounds strike first. They lead 7-0. And you're listening to Greyhound Football right here on 98.1 The Jug.
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0: Michael Trejo kicks off after the touchdown score. It'll go to Alvarez on the far side. He works his way up through the middle, finds a seam, breaks a tackle, and gets past the 40 to the 41-yard line.
1: Yeah, and, you know, I was just thinking about, you know, when you have a kicker that kicks, if somebody breaks through, I don't think you want anybody better than Michael Trejo, as fast as can be. So it's nice to have him as a kicker. That was a decent kick. He got it to the 10-yard line. But as of right now, the special teams for Delano's been there probably their best attribute so far.
0: Something to look at on film on Atascadero's coverage on the kickoff as they get down there. They'll mark it at the 40-yard line, Joey. First and 10 for the Tigers. Trevino, high snap, will get it and keep it himself. Rolls around to the left-hand side and drug down after a yard gain to the 41.
1: Yeah, that was a nice play. And, you know, it was kind of like a zone read to make everybody head that way. But it looks like it was number two. That was going to be Carson Meter, who stayed home and then made a nice open field tackle.
0: Just a yard on the play to the 41-yard line. Second down, 9, coming up for the Tigers, trying to get their offense moving and answer the 50-yard touchdown strike from Knopf to Perry to put the Greyhounds on the board. 7-0, 5:29 counting, first quarter of play. Trevino out of the shotgun, gives to Martinez, and he goes on to the right-hand side, breaks one tackle, moves up to the 45 to the 47-yard line, a pickup of 6 on the play.
1: Greyhounds is supposed to be a kick-out run play, but when all of a sudden Juju tried to come around the corner, and it was stuffed, and he bounced it, and with his speed, he was able to kind of get around the corner and get a few more, so it makes it a manageable third down.
0: Herrera was the leading rusher last year as a junior, and he's picking up where he left off for the Tigers this year. It'll bring up third down and a long 2 coming up, Joey. They'll mark it just shy of the 48-yard line of Delano. Tigers in their white jerseys, navy blue pants, white helmets, and trim. As an official timeout.
1: Well, I know we sometimes don't get a chance to talk a lot about that defense, but I got to see, looks like Zeke's out there. You also have Radican. It looks like Copper's also out there, Rothgarm. So It was new names.
0: Sideline warning against Delano. Ball is fumbled at the snap. The handoff goes up past the 50 inside Hound territory with the 48, and the Tigers will get their first down of the night.
1: Well, isn't that how it goes, right? You bumble the football, and then all of a sudden the quarterback ends up keeping it or hands it off late, and then everybody holds their breath because sometimes those things bounce to be huge yard plays. But for them, they got enough. They got 4 yards. That was enough for a first down.
0: First and 10 for the Tigers inside Hound territory for the first time tonight, Joey. Trevino out of the shotgun. And he'll keep it himself right up the middle to about the 45-yard line, down to the 45-yard line, pick up a three on the play.
1: Well, that was interesting. There was a two-back set with the quarterback, and then you had two tight ends. So that was that's an offensive formation I haven't seen them done or haven't seen do even on tape. So now all of a sudden you have the Tigers doing something different, and the Greyhounds trying to adjust.
0: They were going right at the meat of the Greyhound defensive line. Here they come now, second down and seven, same formation. High snap for Trevino. This time he's stuffed in the backfield at the 46-yard line. He'll lose a yard, Joey.
1: Yep, nice play. That was with Copper Rothkamp coming off the backside. And you saw that thing there, Roger. That was two tight ends. And then the receiver came into play right off that tight end. And then the quarterback went and followed his back. So you had everybody and their sister's cousin trying to lead into that gap with the quarterback taking it. But nice play by Copper.
0: So now third down and eight coming up for Delano.
1: I don't think they'll stay in that formation. I saw some subs. Yeah, we're going to get ourselves into some receivers. And again, it looks like the Tigers got to call timeout. They don't like it.
0: Second timeout called for Delano in this half. 3:20 to go. First quarter of play. Hounds on top, 7-0. And we'll be back after this timeout. 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
0: 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Third down and eight after the second timeout burned by the Tigers. Here they come. The handoff is Juju Herrera. Nowhere to go with an orange wall in the backfield. He'll lose two more. Fourth and 10 coming up for the Tigers.
1: Well, and that was a twin set. I haven't seen that for a while. It was a two back. You have two receivers on one side, tight on the other. We used to call that twin. But this time that fullback wasn't back with the quarterback. He was right behind the guard, and they used him kind of a window dressing thing. He went out in motion over the tight end, and then they tried to do zone read out of it, and I think they tried to get too creative, and it fell apart.
0: That right side of the defensive line of Atascadero just surged into the backfield quickly. Fourth down, call it 9.5 yards to go for the Tigers. They'll go for it, Joey. As Trevino puts Martinez in motion, he'll get it. Looks to pass. Rolls out. Here's the pressure. Flag goes down. Trevino's still on his feet, but the Greyhounds will wrap him up at the 47-yard line. Down he goes for minimal yardage, but there's a penalty marker kind of where you would expect holding.
1: I was just going to say the same thing. You're probably going to see a decline as they quarterback looked like Trevino barely got back to the line of scrimmage. I think you're going to see the Greyhounds go ahead and decline it. And it'll be Greyhound football.
0: That's the fourth penalty assessed against Delano in this quarter. They've had three offensive possessions, four penalties.
1: Yeah, and that's been kind of their Achilles heel here so far.
0: So the Greyhounds will take over possession on their own 47-yard line, Joey, leading 7-0 with 2:24 to go, first quarter of play. It's the opener here in 2026 on a Thursday evening in Atascadero.
1: And it's starting to cool up. You got that shade starting to come around. The breeze gets a little cooler. Beautiful night.
0: I like your thinking, partner. Cooper Knopf, the senior quarterback, sets up. Javi Cano next to him. As Trejo will go in motion, and Trejo will get the give around the right-hand side, dives inside the 50, down to the 48-yard line, and a pickup of about five.
1: Yeah, and this is the first time I've seen Allen and Megason together. And he had a tight end and another tight end lined up right behind him, kind of like a wing back, but he was a tight end. And there you're right. You got Trejo in that fly motion, ran right behind those two and was able to pick up about 5-6 yards.

0: Greyhounds lumber up to the line of scrimmage with two wide receivers out to the left-hand side. Trejo, one of them. Hobby next to Cooper in the backfield as they'll get it out of the shotgun. No, this is number 21. Check it, and he'll walk and follow his blockers down inside the 45 to the 44-yard line, close to a Greyhound first down.
1: And that's Grijalva. That's the one we talked about earlier. This is the two-headed monster. So we've seen Javi out there for the last two, three series, and now Grijalva's in there. And one thing I liked about watching him as a JV player and everything else, did you see how he stopped let things develop? Grijalva has great eyes. I like the way he lets things set up and then finds a seam, and he has a really good burst.
0: Mark it on the 44-yard line, Joey. Less than a yard to go. Third and short for Atascadero. Dill out of the shotgun. The give is to Grijalva, and Ernest breaks out to the 30, 20, still on his feet, and he can run. Tackled from behind at the six-yard line. It'll be first and goal for Atascadero.
1: There is a flag on the play, but this is what we were talking about. You add that little sense of speed, a little sense of waggle, and he can really put it on.
0: He hit the afterburners, but holding against Atascadero is going to bring this one back. And it looked like a position on the field that probably didn't have much to do with the play.
1: Yeah, no, you're right.
0: Grijalva.
1: Yeah. To me, right when we saw that last play, I had to really take a keen look to make sure if that was a different running back, because it looked completely different. Nothing to take away from Javi. But it's just, you can see just the difference alone. A guy that's been in the backfield for the last 3 years, had a lot of success as a JV player, brought him up, got a little bit of a piece of his varsity, tasted a little bit of action when people went down and people were hurt. And I think he's exceptional.
0: Well, they say first and 10 for Atascadero, back to the 42. Mm-hmm. So it was a spot foul.
1: It must have been.
0: And he got the first down before the foul happened. So the Greyhounds will get a new set of downs. And this is the quarterback, Cooper Knopf, keeps it himself right-hand side with running room inside the 35, down to the 30-yard line, mm-hmm. and close to another Hound first down.
1: Oh, nice job by Cooper Knopf. That was totally sold. I was still looking at Grijalva on that play. So almost the exact same play they just ran. They ran it towards the field side, and it looked like blocking, and you had even Tigers tackling Grijalva, and yet Cooper Knopf had the ball, came around the right-hand corner and got a first down. Got about, 14 yards on that play?
0: 14, yeah, down to the inside the 30-yard line, first and 10 for Atascadero. Cooper out of the shotgun, hands off to Grijalva. He's inside the 30 to about the 29-yard line, just a one-yard dive on the left-hand side there, Joey.
1: Yeah, and Alexander Valdez on the Tigers on defense, there was a blitz on that play, and when he came in, he timed it just right, was able to get in the backfield and cause a little bit of havoc, and that was enough to get some of his buddies around the same area and be able to take Grijalva down for only about a half-yard gain.
0: So second down 9, and that'll be the last play of the quarter as time winds down. One quarter in the book here in Atascadero, and the Greyhounds lead 7-0, looking for more. We'll be back after this. 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

0: Stadium, Roger and Joey. Greyhounds start the second quarter with an 8-yard run from Gahalva on the short side of the field, working his way down to the 21-yard line. Third and a yard coming up for Tascadero now. As Gahalva gets it again, and he'll have the first down, Joey, inside the 20, down to about the 16-yard line.
1: Yeah, and right now, their tempo, and I would like to say just the speed alone on that snap is now coming. There's some fluition. They are bang, bang. So when these plays are going, you got Trejo that's coming into that window dress, and he's flying by, and that snap is coming just perfect. It's opening stuff up, and now Gahalva is sitting watching his front line fold and do the things they need to do to open it. And right now, they're running up the tackles, and they're doing a great job of it.
0: Getting a different look with Gahalva in there. In place of Javi, on this series, first and 10 from the 16-yard line, Cooper Knopf out of the shotgun, two wide receivers out to the left-hand side. Knopf rolls out to his left, looks downfield, now getting pressure and is going to be taken down and out of bounds at about the 14-yard line. Just two on the play as nothing developed downfield for Cooper Knopf.
1: Yeah, you had Perry and also Trejo out here as receivers, and what they did was, is you're right, there was a little play action of Gahalva, and then Cooper Knopf took it to his left. He is a lefty for all those at home. He's a left-handed quarterback. Came out to his left. They did cover pretty well, the Tigers. He decided to keep it himself and still was able to get around the corner and get about 3 yards on that first down.
0: Second and 7 coming up for Atascadero. Ball in the middle. They head for the west end zone here at Memorial Stadium. Gahalva sets up next to Cooper Knopf in the backfield as Cooper works out of the shotgun. Trejo in motion. It's a give to Trejo. He has it around the right-hand side, dives inside the 10 and down at the 9-yard line.
1: So it was interesting on that play. So now you had Trejo in that fly motion, but this time he decided to plant his foot, and he didn't go over or outside the tackle. He actually kind of cut it up. I think he saw something. He liked it, went for it, put his head down, and was able to get about 4 or 5 yards. And makes it third and about 2 or 3.
0: Yeah, third and 3 coming in just inside the 10. Make it at the 9-yard line for Atascadero as they work the far hash here at Memorial Stadium. 10:09 to go. Second quarter of play. Hounds on top, 7-0, looking for more here in the early part of the second. Knopf puts Trejo in motion, but the handoff is to Gravala, and he'll go close to the 5-yard line and a Greyhound first down.
1: Yeah, it's going to be close for that first down. Same formation, do everything the exact same. You have Trejo doing his fly motion, but instead of giving it to Trejo, they're actually going to pull that play side guard and Megason, who's going to come back around, and they give it to Grijalva coming back the opposite way of that motion to try to catch people in a flow. Lock down, kick out, and give enough for Grijalva, and I think he does have enough for a first down.
0: It's a first and goal for Atascadero on the Tiger 5-yard line. The Orange Machine is knocking on the door as they break huddle. Two wide receivers out to the left-hand side. Grijalva and Cooper Knopf in the backfield. Everyone else set in tight for hash. Knopf claps his hands and gets the snap. The handoff is to Ernesto Gravala. He gets trapped in the backfield. He'll lose 3 yards back to the 13-yard line.
1: Yeah, blitz by happening by the Tigers, and it was just the right time. And what ends up happening is you got everybody in the backfield, and Gravala just couldn't outrun it, and that ended up being your loss. You know, the Greyhounds have found something here because I've noticed that Allen and Megason have been on the same side. So you have a tight end, and then the extra tight end is right behind him, kind of like a wing back. And now you're running all your stuff. Those plays that Grijalva was getting, they actually took Trejo from the far side, put him next to Megason. Yeah. So it's kind of an overload on that side. And I think what they saw is the Tigers didn't do quite any kind of adjustments. And here we are again. Here's the same set. And I think you're going to see the same thing. Unless they start changing on defense, they're going to stay in it.
0: Second and goal from the 8-yard line. Play action out to Trejo in the flats. He breaks one tackle, breaks another, and then dives inside the 5 to the 4-yard line. He'll pick up the 3 and then some that's lost. It'll be third and goal from about the 3, Joey.
1: Yeah, that was interesting. He was coming in, he was in that slot we were talking about, but they play action to Grijalva, and actually Trejo shot all the way across the center to the opposite side, and he just hit him with a nice little swing pass. Try to catch him off guard.
0: Mark it at the 3.5-yard line, third and goal for Atascadero. Same formation, Grijalva and Knopf in the backfield. Ernesto moves from the right to the left on Cooper, and now a timeout is going to be asked for and received by Atascadero. Timeout on the field, 7:54 to go, first half of play. Hounds on top, 7-0, looking for more when we come back You're listening to Greyhound Football on 98.1 The Jug.
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2: All right, here comes Atascadero after their first time out of the half. Third and goal from the 3-yard line. One receiver wide to the right-hand side. Gravala and Cooper Knopf in the backfield. Trejo sets in at the slot to the left-hand side. Cooper puts Trejo in motion and hands off to Grijalva, and he's got nowhere to go. In fact, he might lose a yard or two back to the 5-yard line. Slow and developing, and by the time Ernesto got the ball, there was really nowhere for him to go.
1: Yeah, I think we got a little too fancy on that one off that timeout. We had kind of a unique set. We used to call it heavy. You had a tackle that came over onto the tackle side along with the tight end, and then you had Trejo that came in motion, and it didn't work out.
2: So Trejo will attempt a field goal. They'll mark it at about the 12, 22-yard field goal attempt. Trejo puts his foot into it, and it is good.
1: No, no, field goal. Look out, folks.
2: We'll take it. 7:12 to go. First half of play. Our score now at Atascadero 10, Delano nothing. You'll be back after this. This is Greyhound Football on 98.1 The Jug.
3: 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As the Dodgers and Atascadero 76 celebrate their second World Series win, Atascadero 76 is on Morrill Road at the southbound exit to the 101.
2: So a 50-yard touchdown strike from Cooper Knopf to Jacob Perry and a 22-yard field goal by Trejo, and the Greyhounds put 10 on the board here in the first half against the Tigers of Delano.
1: Yeah, they looked unstoppable there on that drive, and Delano, give them kudos, did a nice job in that goal line stand, being first and goal on the 6, and the Greyhounds not being able to put it in the end zone and have to take a field goal.
2: Trejo will tee it up. Deep to receive, we've got Jaden Lopez and Duran back there for the Tigers. Now Alvarez kind of comes off the field for some reason. Is there too many guys on the field?
1: I'm not sure.
2: Maybe his equipment was something wrong with his equipment.
1: That's going to be number 17. That looks like Jose Pardo.
2: Pardo will come in instead of Alvarez. And here's the kickoff. High and over end, and Pardo will come up and take it at the 14-yard line to the 20, 25, gets a seam to the 30, and tackled at the 31-yard line. Not a bad return.
1: No, it wasn't. And it's interesting. I don't know if Pardo does many of those, but for some reason the ball was right at him, then he jumped for it.
2: Up,
1: I wasn't sure. But you're right. Was able to get it up the middle. Decent return.
2: Boy, that sun is coming right over the scoreboard now, Joey.
1: I'm over here sweating, and I'm watching a few of the parents walking around, and that one gentleman had a jacket on, and I'm thinking, what the?
2: My mom had a state championship sweatshirt on this afternoon.
1: Whew.
2: She was ready for the game. I said, are you crazy? There's some movement, but no flag, and they hand off. You know, this is a keeper from Trevino, and it's stretched out, and is loose. The Greyhounds fall on it and pick it up. Trevino coughed it up on a keeper around the left-hand side as he was going down. The ball came out. The Greyhounds were down there. I think it was Nick Russell.
1: Mm-hmm. And the Greyhounds getting that ball. You know, Trevino went around the side. That's one of those ones you watch football on Sundays where that quarterback kind of gets pulled from that front shoulder, and then kind of falls awkwardly, and I think he coughed it up out of just kind of the way he was being brought down, and the Greyhounds pick it up.
2: It looked like, Joey, before that play got rolling, there was movement on the right-hand side.
1: I agree. That should have been a flag.
2: And I bet Delano wished they would have had a flag.
1: Yeah. They false started. They had half their line taken off before the ball was snapped, and I was surprised we didn't see a flag on that play.
2: As it was, the first turnover tonight goes Atascadero's way. Nick Russell with the sack and recovery, and the Hounds have it on the Delano 27-yard line, first and 10. Here they come. Play action is Cooper. Pump fakes. Now rolls to his left-hand side. He's going to throw it away.
1: Boy, that was interesting because it was a pump fake throw, and I don't know if Cooper felt somebody or somebody around him. He was still, nobody was next to him, and Jacob Perry did a double move, and Jacob Perry was open. He had him down that sideline wide open, and then Cooper decided to pull it down and run, but there was nobody there, so I'm not too sure what happened. That was another play Jacob Perry could have had to the house with a double move and his speed.
2: Cooper Resco sets up as a wideout to the left-hand side on the second down and 10 from the Tiger 27-yard line. Here comes Atascadero. Knopf out of the gun, gets the snap. Keeps it himself after the fake handoff, but there's white jerseys all over him as he'll stumble for maybe a yard to the 26.
1: And Cooper made the right read with that kind of zone read. He was going to hand it off, read the end of the line. The end of the line was going after the running back. He kept it, but somebody must have missed an assignment because there was another Tiger sitting right there. And Cooper was lucky enough to even get that back to the line of scrimmage.
2: Yeah, I was going
1: to
2: say, I said a yard. He got back to the line of scrimmage. Third and 10 for Atascadero. Safe to say in four down territory.
1: I would think so.
2: They need the 17 for a first down.
1: It'd be a shame after that fumble on first play not to do something with it.
2: 10-0 Greyhounds lead here in the second quarter. 6 minutes to go. Knopf fires down the field. Has a sliding catch at the 9-yard line.
1: Nice play by Jacob Perry, kind of just in an in route about 12 yards as you had a guy going to the flat and somebody heading to the corner, which is the outsider deep going out, and that opened up Jacob Perry right there in the middle. And it was a little lowly thrown, but Perry was able to slide down, get it, and good thing he was far enough for a first down.
2: First and 10 for Atascadero, mark it at the 15-yard line. Here comes the orange machine. Perry wide to the left-hand side now. As Knopf works out of the shotgun. Trejo in motion, and there's whistles and flags as Trejo gets the handoff, but hold everything.
1: Well, you know, there was the false start that the Tigers had, and I would even question that last play. We had a few guys taken off before the ball was snapped, and now, again, that happened, and they're going to call this one. So we're going to get a false start, and I agree. We're not quite in rhythm. And we got guys taken off before the ball snapped.
2: That's the first penalty, Joey, assessed against Atascadero with 5:39 counting here in the first half of play. Hounds on top, 10-0. The false start brings the ball back to the 20-yard line. First and 15 for Atascadero. Perry wide to the left-hand side. Knopf in the background with Javi next to it. This is Cano, and Javi gets wrapped up immediately. No gain on that play. In fact, Joey, I think he's going to lose a yard or two as there was nowhere to go. The Tigers were in the backfield as soon as he got the handoff.
1: Yeah, our rhythm from our last series of running the football is kind of gone. This is the second time that we've had Trejo in motion run one of our base plays, but it felt like once Javi got that football from Cooper Knopf, there was everybody and their cousin was in the backfield, so I'm not too sure what happened. But they are still in that set where you have Allen and Megason sitting over on that side, tight end and slot, and you got Trejo and Perry on the opposite side.
2: Since the Russell fumble recovery, the Greyhounds have only put 4 yards on the board. Now we'll go down third and 15, and another whistle and another false start for Atascadero. Yeah. They're out of sync, my friend.
1: Yes, they are. And right now, I don't know if it's clapping. I'm kind of trying to figure it out. He's getting two claps, and I think, you know, when you do practice every day, I get two claps and the ball snapped. Now this ball gets snapped maybe just a hair later than normal, and it's just throwing everybody off.
2: They're out of sorts for sure. The second false start penalty in as many plays for Atascadero will move them back to the 28-yard line where second down and 23 comes up for Atascadero.
1: Yeah, and you had somebody from the sideline talking to Cooper, and his hands are kind of up like, I don't know. I don't know what's going on.
2: All right, let's see if the Greyhounds can settle in here. Try to take advantage of the first turnover of the evening. It's Cooper Knopf works out of the shotgun. He rolls to his left, looks downfield, fires, overthrows Jacob. Perry, incomplete at the 15.
1: Yeah, and I think you should have thrown that just a hair sooner. Jacob Perry kind of did a fierce kind of 18 yards, like I'm running a fade, and kind of a comeback route, but he was open, but then it kind of took too long, and I gave that defender enough time to get there, and then he threw it too high. So that play even looked a little bit out of pace.
2: Well, third down and 23. Mm-hmm. I guess you're in passing situation again, Joey.
1: I would think so, unless you got two plays in your arsenal that you're just automatically going to go on fourth down. You're definitely not in field goal range. I guess that changes depending on what you do on this play.
2: Well, if you get inside the 15, mm-hmm. you might give Trejo a chance at another field goal. He's hit for 22 yards so far tonight.
1: Yep.
2: Third and 23, though, from the 28-yard line. This is a play action as Cooper fires over the middle, has Perry. Perry diving across and stopped at the 16-yard line. Well short of the first down. Will be fourth and 11 coming up at the 16-17-yard line. Probably out of field goal range too, partner.
1: Absolutely. And Perry was out by the numbers. And what he does, and I'm not too sure. I can't wait to ask this play because it's not a conventional type route. He just ran inside, found a hash, and I think he's trying to find a window between the linebackers and Cooper's hitting him right off the bat in that seam, and then it's whatever Perry can get. But you're right. Third and 23 yards, a 10 to 12 yard pass isn't enough to make a huge difference. Now you got another 12.
2: Yep, you got fourth and 12 coming up. The ball's at the 17 yard line. You've got to go for it or not. And I think Coach Loney's going to call another timeout. Timeout on the field with 3:28 to go, first half of play. Hounds leading 10-0. Looking for more back after this.
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2: Fourth down and 12 as we come back for the Greyhounds' second time out. Ball on the 17-yard line. And it's a play action as Knopf gets pressure, fires as he's hit. It's in the end zone. Did he come up with that? Touchdown, Greyhounds. Perry has it, but there's a penalty marker in the end zone. Hold everything. Perry had two defenders on him and somehow came up with that ball in the end zone, but there's a penalty marker, and it's a holding against Atascadero.
4: Well, that's interesting because you had Jacob Perry running that route, and the ball was thrown short, and I thought he did a great job coming back for the football, and it just ended up not being, I guess he said he held. I thought he did a great job getting over the top and getting to that football.
2: Yeah.
4: To me, it's anybody's ball, right?
2: It looked like a jump ball, Joey. But somehow, some way, with two defenders draped all over him, Jacob Perry came up with the ball, but all for naught as a holding penalty against Atascadero. Was the holding penalty on Perry?
4: Yeah, that's what they're saying.
1: Because the flag was done right over where the play was.
2: Yeah.
1: And I don't see how that's possible. I think he called it wrong. If he wants to say that Perry was an offensive pass interference by maybe pushing a guy out of the way. But there was no holding in that.
2: Now after that, you've got a fourth and 27 from the Greyhound 32-yard line. So you'll throw it up there for sure. This will almost be a punt, Coach.
1: Yeah, I don't know. I would think at this point and with this time in the clock, I would think you'd want to see them go the length. I think they're going to let this time run off and call timeout again. And I think they'll take the delay of game, take five more yards and punt it.
2: Yeah. So that's what's going to happen. They'll run off the clock, get the delay of game penalty, take 5 yards back, and then punt it away. 3:21 to go in the half. 10-0, Greyhounds on top.
1: Hey, the Greyhound card is coming to Atascadero 76. Soon there will be more ways to save and support the activities taking place at the number one high school hill. for gas, diesel, propane, and 2 car washes. It's a Tascadero 76. And remember, coming soon, the Greyhound card.
2: The delay of game penalty will move the ball back to the 37-yard line, and Trejo will punt it away. Nick Russell with the fumble recovery on the 27, and the Greyhounds unable to capitalize, Joey.
1: Matter of fact, we went backwards.
2: So Trejo sets up at his own 49-yard line, waits the snap. Snap is away. Here comes the pressure, and he gets it off. High spiraling pump, but short. It'll take a Greyhound bounce inside the 20, 15, down inside the 10 to about the 8-yard line. So it worked out like they wanted.
1: Yep. Nice punt by Trejo, and it looked like he was kicking it away from the runner. It didn't go out of bounds. He did a nice punt and got them down. Pushed, like we said, we want them to go the length of the field.
2: And they've got 3 minutes and 10 seconds to do so.
1: And I feel at this point, the best half of this football team has been the defense. They've done a great job. They haven't given anything up real big. They've been pretty stout on the run, and they've been solid up front.
2: I think you could say the same thing for Delano.
1: True.
2: Their best is the defense. Here comes Trevino, and nowhere to go as he gets it. I don't know if he missed the handoff or was design draw, but he got trapped in the backfield, maybe a yard on the play to the 9-yard line.
1: Every time they've done zone read, it's been a disaster. So I don't know if that's their bread and butter play, but you got Greyhounds in the backfield. And before they could even do the zone read Trevino, the quarterback, before you can even decide whether they should hand it off or not, they're getting hammered in the backfield. And like you said, it's easy to look at and go, did he forget to hand it off?
2: Yeah.
1: Because they're both getting tackled in the backfield.
2: So no gain on that last play, Joey. Second down and 10 coming up for the Tigers as they break huddle inside their own 10-yard line. And now whistles and a timeout for Delano. Their third and final timeout of the half with 2:22 to go. Greyhounds on top, 10-0, back after this.
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2: Second and 10 for the Tigers as Trevino goes back to pass and has the man out of the flats to the 10, 15, 20 running room, far side in front of the Delano bench, and he'll go down at the 27-yard line and a Tiger first down.
1: That was nice because you had him, the receiver was heading deep, and the back kind of blocked at first, just kind of slipped out, almost looked like a modified screen, and he had a big gain after that, all wide open.
2: So that'll be a first down for Delano with 2:11 counting in the half. Greyhounds leading 10-0. Trevino out of the shotgun. Gets it and looks downfield to pass. Goes out to the left. It's intercepted by the Greyhounds at the 30, 20, 15, 10. Down to the 7-yard line. It is Carson Meador. Wide open. I mean, it almost looked like Trevino threw it to Carson.
1: Yeah, it was a great play. You know, you saw Carson, who was kind of reading the quarterback's eyes. They were sitting in a zone. And when he sat in that zone, when that ball went up, he just went straight for the football and ended up making that play. Nice play.
2: So the Greyhounds back in business, Joey, inside the 10, mark it at the 7-yard line. It'll be first and goal for Atascadero. Their second turnover tonight. Let's see if they can capitalize on this one. Here come the Greyhounds. Trejo gets it, and Michael has nowhere to go on that right-hand side. He'll be loss of a yard or two back to the 9-yard line.
1: Yeah, I'm not too sure exactly what that adjustment is, but right now when Trejo gets over to that on that fly sweep,
4: they've done something on their adjustments on defense, and they're able to adjust, and Trejo hasn't had much success.
2: New quarterback in there as well, I believe, Joey, or is that Cobb?
4: Oh, no, it's Cooper.
2: Cooper rolls out to his left, fires on the run, overthrows Jacobs or Trejo in the end zone. It'll be incomplete.
4: Yep, simple, just kind of sprint out.

0: flags. So did the Greyhounds go offsides again?
1: False start. I wouldn't doubt it. We're not in rhythm right now. Yeah.
0: False start against Atascadero. Their third false start here in the latter moments of the second quarter.
1: Yeah, it's just been unfortunate. This team has done some good things when it comes to when the defense giving the ball. We start doing good things on offense, and now we're finding ways to hurt ourselves.
0: So third down with the penalty. It marks us back to the 14-yard line. Third and goal from the 14, Joey.
1: Jeez.
0: Cooper Knopf in the backfield. Gets the snap, bobbles it a bit. Now the left-hander gets the ball deflected as he throws. It'll be incomplete. Intended, I believe, for Tommy Chrome.
1: Yeah, that's going to be number 19, Colton Megason.
0: Oh, Megason, I'm sorry.
1: And you're right. I think that bobble, he

0: Hi, we're Brian and Jennifer Eidler from Eidler's Home.
1: We both graduated from Atascadero High once upon a time, which means we've been rooting for the Greyhounds for a long time.
0: Back then, we were just trying to pass our classes.
1: These days, we're helping students and families find great appliances, furniture, and other home upgrades.
0: Some things have changed since we were in school.
1: But supporting the Central Coast never does. Now we're proud to cheer on the next generation.
0: Go Greyhounds!
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6: Back to Atascadero. Roger Bland, Joey Davis in the waning seconds of the first half. Greyhounds lead 13-0 after a personal foul penalty and a kickoff return. The Tigers get it up to about the midfield mark. They'll take it on a pass. An out pass down to the 45 of Atascadero, and I believe they're out of timeouts, Joey. So it'll be second down. It is a penalty marker on the play.
7: Did you get me? Oh, there we go. Yeah, interesting. I would think that you're going to start getting this thing down the field instead of something in the flat. However, that play worked last time where you get a back that just kind of slips out, and you hit him in that little swing pattern, and he's out in open space, and you let your athlete run from there.
6: Another penalty against Atascadero, and for a team that had no penalties until the mid part of the second quarter, they're really racking them up here as the final seconds tick off in this first half. Well, block in the back against the Greyhounds.
7: Yeah, and somebody's got to explain that to me.
6: Trevino works out of the gun on the first down and 10 from the Hound 36-yard line, trying to get something going here before the half ends. Trevino, all kinds of time, lets her go downfield and is broken up and incomplete at the 27.
7: Nice play by the secondary. Everybody playing zone. You can play a little loose here. They know they have to go to the distance and get down there with the time constituents, and that was a nice play. That almost there was another one where you had Meter in the same area again, reading quarterback's eyes, and everybody played.

0: playing zone and almost making a nice play and an interception again.
1: Incomplete pass stops the clock with 28 seconds to go in the half. 13-0, Hounds lead, but Tigers threatening with their best field position of the evening, aided by some Greyhound penalties. Trevino back to pass again. He'll go downfield and incomplete, almost intercepted. Colton Megason had his hand on it.
0: Yep, Colton Megason plays tight end. He's also playing a little bit of that middle linebacker spot. He hit into his deep curl zone and played quarterback size again. And with that curl route on the seam, he was able to kind of get into that window and get a paw on it.
1: Pass took 6 seconds off the clock. 22 ticks left to go. Third down and 10. And the Tigers have two plays to get a first down or more here, as they've got clock management. Remember, they've used all three of their timeouts, so running without a timeout. No huddle offense as Trevino works out of the gun. Receivers out to the right-hand side. Four wide receivers set. Trevino will get it. Looks to pass. With all kinds of time, a flag comes in. Looks like a hold coming up for the Tigers as Trevino rolls out of bounds in front of the Greyhound bench at the 37-yard line. He'll lose a yard, but more importantly, there's a penalty marker on that play, Joey.
0: Yeah, Caleb Cooper making that play.
2: There's a flag on the play.
0: It's definitely going to be holding.
1: Holding against the Tigers, and that'll mark him back 10, or the Greyhounds will decline because they lost a yard on that play and bring up fourth down.
0: Yeah, it would be interesting because with this time on the clock, you're not going to have – they're still going to go on fourth down. So, for me, I can see them taking it. Yeah, yep. Make it farther away from the end zone. They know that they got to go the distance. Yeah. So, either way.
1: 13 and a half seconds to go in this first half of play. I wouldn't say it's been a neat first half for both teams. They look like it's their first game of the season, but a lot to take.
0: Yeah, both sides, first game of the season. They've had some of their – they've sputtered on – both teams have had sputtered on their offensive drive and penalties that have hurt them.
1: Third and 20 from the 46-yard line of Atascadero. Here comes the Delano Tigers as Trevino works from the gun. He'll look to pass. Time downfield and has his man cutting across at the 32-yard line. He'll be short of the first down. Alvarez was the receiver. There's 3 seconds left in the half as they quickly move the ball up to the line of scrimmage, and they wind the clock. This will be the last play, barring a defensive penalty of the first half, and time runs out.
0: Yeah.
1: They didn't know the clock was behind them, and they wound it up and ran 3 seconds off, and that's the way the first half ends here in Atascadero. Yes, ups and downs. Yes, probably too many penalties, but the Greyhounds coming away with a 13-0 halftime lead, and you'll take that.
0: Yeah, absolutely. And the way the defense is playing, this is exactly where you'd like to be. Even though you've done some things wrong on offense, those things can be fixed. Those things can be looked at, and it's nice to be able to look at that and still be winning a football game because your defense is playing so well.
1: First half analysis and Joey's halftime guest all coming up at the halftime show as we are live at Memorial Stadium. It's the 2026 opener for the Atascadero Greyhounds, and they lead the Delano Tigers at halftime 13-0. Back after this, you're listening to exciting Greyhound football on 98.1 The Jug.
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0: Absolutely. 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
1: I need some. Yeah, that's great. It's important to have good air.
5: Oh, yes.
1: On these August nights here in Atascadero. Thursday night football here in Atascadero, and the Greyhounds and the Delano Tigers kicked off the 2026 season kind of like a boxing match in the early goings. Delano had some good football kickoff returns, but then penalties plagued them. Four penalties in two possessions, and they couldn't get it going. Greyhounds offense sputtered for their first two possessions, but then with a 50-yard touchdown strike from Cooper Knopf to Jacob Perry, they were on the board. That was followed in the second quarter by a 21-yard field goal from Trejo. He followed that up with a 31-yard field goal. The downside of that, Joey, was the Greyhounds had two great opportunities for turnover takeovers, and they weren't able to do it. Nick Russell with the fumble recovery at the 27-yard line, and then Cameron with the interception late in the second quarter. Greyhounds only came away with 3 points.
5: Well, you're right. It wasn't like the two field goals that we got were game-winning, length drives, you know. This was something that the defense created and gave them some short yardage and couldn't get anything out of it for those field goals. So you're right. It was nice to see. I mean, I was thinking we'd celebrate on field goals. You talk about a Atascadero on field goals.
1: Right.
5: You don't hear that very often. And yet that gets superseded by, well, that's all we got. You know, the defense gives us a short field, and that's all we end up getting. So, yeah, it can be.
1: Listen, though, with the question marks and the fill in the blanks from the defense to the offensive unit, I'm going to give the nod to the defensive unit for Atascadero in that first half.
5: Agree. And take away even some of those great plays they have. Watching them attack the football, watching them tackle. You know, not a lot of guys are missing tackles. They're playing their reads, and when they do go, they're fitting up quite nicely. I'm actually impressed of what the defense has accomplished here tonight so far.
1: Yeah, Greyhound offense looked pretty in sync in that first quarter. It fell apart by the second half of the second quarter. They tacked on four unanswered penalties.
5: Well, we started to be like the Tigers, right? We end up going up there. We start to go on our offense, and now we're creating the penalties, and we're not being able to get back and get those first downs from those mistakes.
1: Well, we've seen a little bit of everything. Some good offense, some field goal kicking, and some great defense, and it's only halftime. Greyhounds lead 13-0. We'll be back with more after this. Joey's halftime guest and more as Greyhound football continues here on 98.1 The Jug.
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5: Well, welcome back, Greyhound fans. And what better way to start it off on our first game of the season, coming to our first year AD. Sam Spears, thank you so much for coming tonight.
10: Thank you for having me.
5: Yeah, absolutely. So I'm sure having your first football game, there's so much planning that's going on. Did it go okay today? Does it feel like things are going smooth?
10: Knock on wood. Yeah, so far. There's a few things that are obviously going to change, get better. It was perfect the first time and can only go downhill from then. So
5: you and I knew each other way back when I was coaching baseball. You were down at Napomo High School coaching baseball. Now you're up here in Atascadero. As the new AD, it's something new for you. And then being here in a different kind of a community, how's it going so far?
10: Love it. There's a lot of similarities to Napomo and Atascadero. It's a one high school town. We're not sharing it with anybody. It's one community. And that's what I love about this place. As soon as I came here, felt like a home. I was nervous when I first got here, spent 14 years there, came up here, and it's everybody's embraced me, meeting a lot of new people, and bleeding the orange and gray.
5: Yeah, and you know, I have Lou Capo that lives in Texas now. He comes on the show every once in a while. And then I also talk to Bill Neely. The people that we have here, even Roger Bland, are all Tascadarians, you know. And so we always get to compliment about how wonderful it is to work in this kind of community. You know everybody, the business support. You get some of the best turnouts for football for such a small town. Everybody thrives around it, and it's so fun. So speaking of that, you have been a teacher for so many years. I kind of took this when I was thinking about having you today. Is I've been in the classroom. I'm with 14-year-olds all day. I coach 14-year-olds in the afternoon. How has it changed from going into the classroom and now I got my own office and now I'm facilitating all these things and programs when it comes to game management and schedules and things of that sort? Was it a huge change?
10: It's different for the everyday work.
5: Yeah.
10: I don't have students coming in. I can get out of my office when I need to. I'm not in the classroom. I don't have the structure of the bell schedule. Mm-hmm. The aspect that I do like is, as a teacher, you get your students,
5: yeah,
10: and whatever team you're coaching.
5: Yeah.
10: And I didn't have a big connection with the other sports. They knew me as,
5: yeah,
10: you taught algebra foundations or math class, and you're a baseball coach.
5: Yeah.
10: But now I'm on campus and I walk around and they look at, it's a different perspective for those kids. And now I get to have a connection with the football players. I get to have a connection with the volleyball players. So I get to connect more with all of the student athletes and just students in general.
5: Yeah.
10: And at the end of the day, that's what we all do it for, is to help students, help young adults transition into adults.
5: Yeah.
10: And that's it. If I can help more kids, that's my primary goal.
5: Absolutely. You know, I was talking to my wife, Julie, who's at home. I was talking about it when you took that job and talking about what an AD job would be. And you're right. That's the part I really didn't see, is I would lose the connection with some of the kids I have that I have in class and the horsing around with them and the jokes and the laughs. And that's the part I really liked about teaching from the beginning. And I thought, man, that would actually go away because of this, that, and the other. But you're right. I didn't think about it. You're around all these athletes. You have a different group. It's a different classroom for you, and you still get to be around the kids, and you still get to be a mentor in those ways. And I could see that being something that I wouldn't have thought of, to tell you the truth. Well, now that you're AD, you're in, are there some things that Sam Spears, you have a name of a legend for multiple years being the AD in this place, Sam DeRose, so it's pretty easy to go my AD Sam, you know, to make it easy. But what does Sam Spears want to bring to this table now that you're here?
10: Well, first thing I gotta say, Sam DeRose has been a big influence in me, with me,
5: oh, good,
10: along with Russ Edwards down at Napomo. But I tell people all the time, I'm Sam with two M's. I'm twice as nice as the original Sam. So just to have fun with it. But you got to ask the rest of the questions.
5: Oh, no, that's all right. I was just saying, now that you came up, I mean, things that you want to do this first year, just you being AD. I enjoyed something last night. I was going to let you bring it up as we did that kind of fall. What does Sam Spears kind of want to add his twist as we do this year?
10: Make this this is already a strong community, yeah, but even grow the community even more.
1: Right.
10: I'm not trying to rebuild it. I'm not trying to change it.

0: just trying to strengthen and grow it. There's a lot of good families. There's a lot of good people in this community.
1: Yeah.
0: And I just want to continue to move forward.
1: Yeah.
0: Make progress with all the years of tradition at this place. And that's what I look forward to. The things like we did last night. We did a fall sports kickoff dinner at Blast and Brew.
1: Yep.
0: Had 200 people show up.
1: Yep.
0: And it's just, it's a way for the community to kind of meet new people or see people. It's like, I don't get to talk to you much because you're always at water polo. You're always at football. You're always at this sport. We never get a chance to just be together.
1: Yeah.
0: And that's what I'm trying to bring is the little things like that. And I think when you bring that, the bigger things come. The grand projects and that we all want.
1: Yeah.
0: But first you have to lay the foundation, and that's this community.
1: Well, I thought it was interesting because when we did it last night, I got to talk to some coaches, me being here 27, 28 years. It was fun to get around some people, and it wasn't in an environment where we felt like we needed to fundraise or we had a silent auction or we had this. This was a time where I went around. I got to see some of my students that play water polo and meet their parents. They're meeting me. We're talking about school because I have them in PE, but yet I also get to talk to them about how water polo is going and what's going on with his kids. So you're right. I enjoyed it, and I appreciated it. Sam Spears, thank you so much. Your first year. This will not be the last time I have you at halftime, but I thank you for coming out, and welcome to A-Town.
0: I thank you. Thank you very much for it.
1: Hey, we'll be right back. 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
5: 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In a topsy-turvy first half, lot to take from that first half, lot to learn. You look at films and you can improve on some of the things you need to improve on and perfect on those things that look good.
1: Yeah, well, here at halftime, I think it's going to be nice because now having the ball in the second half, which is what we do here at Greyhounds, right? We like to, if we win the toss, we want to defer. We want the ball out there. And what's nice is everything's clicked the way you want it. The defense went out on the very first series, was able to stop Delano, even though they had a few penalties, gave it to the offense. The offense, that big bomb to get Perry in the end zone. So those were the right things to start. Now, there was some sputterment there. The offense was in their sets. We've had some motion problems. We've had some false starts. And then even when we did get it clean, we gave it up. We were getting stopped in the backfield. So something's going on, and there's nothing like going to halftime. Fix that thing up and then come out and see if you can get it all dialed again and get the ball first and put some points on the board and try to put this thing away.
5: I'm writing that down, sputterment. That's an adjective, and I love that. That's
1: I have my own Davis. Don't give these. My wife's going to call soon and say, yeah, that guy can't talk. Makes up his own language.
5: Your coach, Dan Loney. Let's play Coach's Corner for a while. Dan Loney, Sam DeRose in the halftime locker room. You saw some good things. You've seen some things you need to work on. What are the keys to victory? What are you telling your guys at the halftime locker
1: room? Well, I think you're going to start out and go, defense, thank you.
5: Yeah.
1: Thank you for putting this game in a place where we can – sputter on offense and still be leading in this game. So now, offense, let's get on the board here and let's fix this first. I think you're going to have Sam DeRose pull some guys aside. I don't know if he'll get his full defense, as you have some people go both ways, but they're going to get that offense on the board and figure out what the heck's going on.
6: Yeah.
1: And Sam's going to get a few that he has on his side and go, hey, listen, when it's this, and he's going to piece them out and give them some things to think about, because right now they've done such a superb job.
6: You know, the one big offensive play for Atascadero was, of course, that 50-yard touchdown strike from mm-hmm. Cooper to Jacob. But it seems like the running game is just a step away from breaking one open. We saw Grijalva almost have one called back on a holding penalty. I'm not sure the holding penalty had anything to do with the play, but it seems like it's able to, we're going to look for a break open run play in this second
1: half. That's a good way to put it. Just watching the line in those last two drives where we weren't getting anything, I feel like we were blocking in a moment of, I'm not sure.
6: Yeah.
1: I'm not sure if I'm down left, go up top. I felt like they didn't quite know where you were going. And we used to say, look, if you don't know where you're going, at least get somebody and take them and put them in the. So I don't think they know quite where they're at. We did see a lot of formation changes there. So that was big. You know, you had the tight end with the slot. Then you had the tight end in the slot. Now Trejo is there. Now he's motioning the opposite way. Now we have Grijalva set to the left side of the quarterback instead of the right. So there was a lot going on, and I just don't know if everybody was in sync, and it showed.
6: But I will give them credit for trying different things. Yep. We saw some different formations, some different lineups, and so I think the offense is throwing a lot of different things up there to see what's working so far in this first half.
1: Agreed.
6: 13-0, Greyhounds lead the first half here in Atascadero on Thursday Night Football. The Tigers are on the field and ready to go. Greyhounds just entering that big inflated orange helmet on the west end of the end zone here, and they're coming out. We will be ready for second half action here in Atascadero. Greyhounds lead 13-0, third quarter coming up after this. 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
6: Back to Atascadero, Roger and Joey, as we're ready for third quarter action here as the Greyhounds lead 13-0. Like to say hi to the class of 76 in town for their 50th high school reunion this weekend,
1: nice.
6: Joey. My brother Danny is in town for that, and congratulations.
1: Excellent.
6: Hopefully little pooch kick going out of bounds and at the 40-yard line negate any kickoff return for Atascadero, so the Hounds will take it on their 45-yard line, Joe.
1: And I'll give you that. That was like a part pooch, part onside. I wasn't quite sure, and it was hit way too hard for a pooch kick, but it was...
6: Well, it wasn't intense enough for an onside.
1: It wasn't like he was trying to hit the top of the ball. Well, that thing went straight out of bounds. That didn't have a chance, so Greyhounds will start with good field position.
6: Well, let's see what they do offensively with that good field position. Remember, the Greyhounds have had great field position with two turnovers in the first half, unable to capitalize. So they need to settle down and get that offensive unit running.
1: Yeah, let's get Morrissey, Campo, Sandoval, Owens, Fraser, all those guys up front, and let's get in unison here and start chopping down and getting some yards here.
6: They'll mark it at the 47-yard line. That's where they said it went out of bounds, Joey. And here comes Atascadero. Cooper Knopf in the backfield, three wide receivers out right-hand side, fires to that right-hand side and has Trejo in the flats, and Michael goes inside the 45 down to the 44, 43-yard line.
1: I like that. They came straight out instead of running the football. They went three wide to the right, and they just ran all guys on like a six-yard hitch, and Cooper found the one that wasn't covered. It was Trejo, was able to turn it up and get six more yards and a first down. A simple, easy play for Cooper to get him going on that throwing game.
6: First down inside Tiger territory to their 43-yard line. I said 46, the 43-yard line. Cooper has it.

0: fires, has a man, Trejo, jumping up at the 41. 2 yard pickup on the play, but two tough yards.
1: Yeah, and Cooper was going to, he had some pressure, but he was fine. I think he should have thrown that earlier, and then by the time he did throw it, there were some people next to Trejo, and he didn't get to do much of his speed demon waggle, make some moves, so he got tackled right away, which only made it a 2 yard gain.
0: We didn't talk about Delano and what their halftime adjustments might be defensively against Atascadero.
1: Well, I think you're seeing it. I think they've talked about how many guys they have in that running game. You'll see there's already 7, and now 8's coming in there, and I think they're going to try to do some things to spread them out.
0: Second down and 8 from the 43. Knopf is back to pass, and he lets her go downfield. Wide open is Trejo, and he's in for the score. Another touchdown strike.
2: So you got 2 plays where guys are running 5-yard hitches, all 4 of your receivers, and now you give a pump fake, and everybody goes deep. Not only was Trejo open, all of them were.
0: There were 3 receivers waiting for that ball. Michael went in the middle and took it. Thank you very much. Yeah. 41-yard touchdown strike for the Greyhounds, and they're back on the board just like that.
2: Yeah, Jacob Perry's running right next to him, kind of going, do you want this?
0: Yeah, exactly. I took one in the first. Yeah, I'll give you this ahead. One. Yeah,
2: exactly.
0: So that was a Michael Trejo drive. All 3 receptions to Michael Trejo, including the 41-yard touchdown strike. He taps on the extra point with 10:39 to go, third quarter of play, just like that. Greyhounds back on the board and now lead 20-0. 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
1: Fish in my dish, fly in my eye, gold in my boat, snakes in my case.
2: Back to Atascadero, Roger and Joey. Kevin Duran will take the kickoff of Michael Trejo and get up to about the 21-yard line on the kickoff return. Better coverage that time from Atascadero on the kickoff.
3: Yep, and Trejo doing it all. He looked kind of tired getting up for the kickoff. I got my three or four pass plays, and then I got to kick a field goal, and now I'm kicking it off, so that was good. Hey, I'm going to throw a little shout-out. I saw that cheerleader down there. They're doing the count-off. She did 20 push-ups. They were good push-ups, and I took a keen look down there. That's one of my freshmen. I'm impressed. I'm
2: wow,
3: sure.
2: You're going to have to make sure you mentioned that tomorrow morning in class. All right, here come the Tigers from their own 21-yard line, first and 10, trying to get on the board against Atascadero here as Herrera gets the ball around the right-hand side, bounces off a couple of Greyhound tacklers and goes up to about the 29-yard line, pickup of about 7 on the play.
3: And that was a little page out of the Atascadero's playbook. That was their tight end, their slot back, and they're doing that kind of little tight end wing there with that slot, and they ran right behind that, and they got a few yards out of that deal. That was probably their best running play we've seen.
2: Second down and 3, 7-yard pickup from Herrera and the Tigers on that play. You're right, Joey. 10:05 counting, third quarter of play. Hounds on top, 20-0. Here comes Delano. Everyone set in tight as Trevino will work out of the shotgun. Gets the snap. Herrera is the give.
3: Oh, nice.
2: Right up the middle. Check it. It is number 5. Castanado.
3: That was a great play by Caleb Cooper. Caleb was playing on the edge, and once he saw that down block by the tight end, he fit himself into that gap and made two guys have to block him. And when he did that, that relieved some of those Greyhounds to come from the inside out and make that play. And even though it was a 2-3 yard gain, that play was made by Cooper, Caleb Cooper, for sure.
2: They did get the 3 yards, Joey, and that was enough for a Delano first down. Their third of the night against Atascadero. They move the ball to their own 31-yard line, first and 10. Look a little confused in the background, and now
3: they're using their timeouts.
2: Coach Herrera Hernandez is going to call their first timeout of the half. Timeout on the field, 9:22 to go. Third quarter of play, Hounds on top, 20-0. We'll be back after this. 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
2: I think that's up.
3: It shows you talking, yeah.
2: Yep. Back to Atascadero, Roger Bland, Joey Davis. First and 10 from the 31 as the Tigers take their first time out of the second half.
3: And one of their rare first downs, too.
2: Trying to get something moving here offensively. This is Trevino with a play action, rolls out to his right, fires out of the backfield, and incomplete. Intended for number 24, that was Canada.
3: Yep. Just Quintana. So now you have the Tigers getting their first down. They are two tight ends. They have an extra tight end in the slot, and you have that fullback that's up tight. This is a heavy front for the offense, and what they've done is they've ran that football, got two plays, got a first down, and then run a play action off it. And basically, it looked like Trevino was just short. There was a man open in the flat. He just missed him.
2: Bring up second down and 10 from the 31-yard line. This is Herrera, who whoops off the right-hand side, spins around, and will lose 2 yards on the play.
3: Well, you noticed that time they ended up blocking down from that strong side, and then a guard and actually that fullback swooped around. It was a good thing. I think it was 64. It looked like it was... It might have been Pat Morrissey. He might have been there, but somebody did a great job getting to the backfield and was able to tackle Juju before he could even get going.
2: Yeah, he lost
3: because he hit a corner.
2: He lost a yard on that play. Good defensive hold by Atascadero. Brings up third down and 11 from the 30-yard line. Here they come. Four wide receivers set, Joey. Three out to the left-hand side. Trevino from the shotgun for Delano. He'll get the snap. Fakes to Herrera, and then incomplete as he fires out to the flats, but no one there.
3: Yep. Nice job by number 12. That's going to be Caleb Cooper again, playing in that space with that three receiver side. It looked like he was biting on the first receiver and then stopped his feet and started to shuffle into the flat, and that threw Trevino off, and he ended up throwing it in the dirt because it could have been another pick.
2: For the first time tonight, we've seen an actual punting unit come on the field for Delano. And it looks like Trevino remains in there to punt it away. He only takes about an 8-yard drop, gets it, and it's a high spiraling punt and taken at the 46 by Atascadero. He's got the 50 inside the territory of the Tigers. Still moving outside the numbers in front of the Greyhound bench to the 30, 20, down into the 15-yard line.
3: Jackson Litt, nice job. He was able to come up. Once again, a punt that could be returned. Went up the middle and decided to head to his right. And when he did, he had some open space, made a nifty move around the 30, and was able to get himself down to the 15. Nice return by Litton.
2: Now the Greyhounds in business, first and 10 on the Tiger 15-yard line. My goodness. They found something in that halftime locker room, Coach.
3: Well, and that adjustments, we talked about it, right? There's just too many guys up there in the front with run, and the Greyhounds are going to make them kind of loosen up by hitting these small hitches and got their touchdown.
2: Nick Russell joins Perry and Trejo onto the left-hand side. This is the handoff. Is that Javi?
3: Yep.
2: Down to the 12-yard line. A tough 3 yards on that right-hand side. Hit immediately, but drug a would-be tackler with him.
3: I thought it was interesting. They went in the same offensive set that they were throwing these quick hitches to. And then to get into that set, and nope, we're going to pull a guard. We're going to give it to Javi and get back to our bread and butter. And Javi that time, if you noticed, he finally waited and let things develop. I think somebody was in there. I think Cooper and Javi can be a little too quick,
2: yeah,
3: and he's outrunning his blocking.
2: Javi remains in there with Cooper Knopf in the backfield. Three wide receivers, left-hand side. Javi gets it again around the right-hand side, down inside the 10, churns to the 9-yard line, a pickup of a maybe 2 or 3 on that play.
3: Yeah, it was ninth by Jonathan Baserto. He did a great jump from that linebacker spot. He watched his guard pull, and he didn't get fooled, and he ended up with all that stuff, window dressing. He was able to get far enough outside to get to Javi and was able to get a leg, so he only got a gain for about 4 or 5, but it could have been more.
2: Yeah, it'll be 3rd down and 5. The ball just at the 10-yard line, Joey, so the Greyhounds in 4-down territory with 5 yards to go for a first down.
3: And it's not like we haven't been here before, correct?
2: That's right. Trejo's leg is tired. He's got

0: two field goals on the night so far. He doesn't want to kick another one. Javi gets it, second half. And he goes inside the five and stopped there. A flag comes up.
1: Yeah, that's going to be on us for a legal man downfield. So this is where your RPO kills you. When you pump fake, and it's supposed to be a quick fake and a throw, and he had to hold on it for a long period of time, they're going to call it holding, but it could have been either or.
0: Either or, illegal receiver downfield.
1: It was Sandoval, and Sandoval was almost in the end zone. So I know for a fact.
0: So a breakdown in execution on that play. Instead of a third down and five, it'll move them back to the 20-yard line, and third and 15 comes up for Atascadero. We might see another field goal.
1: Yeah, we might. You know, now number 11 comes in. That's going to be Maverick Ingles. We haven't seen him too much.
0: Perry checks to the sideline, now rolls out to the left-hand side. Javi remains in the backfield with Cooper Knopf on the third down and 15. This is Cooper, rolls out to his left-hand side. The left-hander slings it and has Perry on the far side at the five-yard line, dives to about the four. And he needed the five for a first down. Did he get a first down on the far side?
1: I think he did. And there's the exact same play we saw earlier, but this time Cooper Knopf was right on time. Perry runs that deep post, looks like he's heading deep into the end zone, puts on the brakes, does a comebacker out route. And Cooper hits him right on the run on his sprint out.
0: He got the first down, Joey, at the four-yard line. First and goal for Atascadero. A great play for 16 yards from Knopf to Perry. Now first and goal. This is Javi right up the middle, almost untouched as he goes in for the score. Greyhounds back on the board.
1: Boy, huge play for third and 15 to be able to get yourself back in scoring position. And then to take a four-yard run like they did with Javi. What a great series of two plays there.
0: So the Greyhounds looking to go up 27-0, pending this point after.
1: And there was nothing fancy on that run play. It was just kind of a fold block by the guards. Kind of wasn't even a zone read, and Javi untouched.
0: Snap is down. The kick is up and good. And so with 5:52 to go, third quarter of play, our score now at Atascadero 27, Delano nothing. We'll be back after this.
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0: Trejo kicks it off, and it's bounced off of Alvarez's foot. He picks it up on the run, keeps going all the way up past the 45 and out of bounds in front of the Tiger bench, Joey, at about the 48-yard line. Another great return, albeit a little sloppy. But Alvarez got it done and have great field position for the Tigers.
1: Yeah, I tell you what, I don't know if I'd want to kick off too many times. That has been their best part of the football game. That receiving team, or I should say kickoff return team, has been pretty stellar so far.
0: Well, is it that, or do we have some holes to fill in the kickoff return?
1: I'm sure there's going to be something to talk about at film.
0: They'll mark it at the 50-yard line, best field position of the half for the Tigers, as a play action out to the flats, has his man at the Greyhound 45, breaks a tackle, moves down to the 40, out of bounds in front of the Tiger bench. They'll have a first down.
1: Yeah, and that's Litton on that side. And what you're going to see is you had the Tigers go to a 3-1 set, three receivers one side, and then basically it was just the quarterback and that single receiver on that side with just an easy hitch, and he was able to make a move and get a little bit more.
0: Down to the 39-yard line of Atascadero. Here comes Delano, best field position of the night as they break three wide receivers out to the left-hand side. Trevino from the shotgun fires out to that left side, has a man, but immediately tackled at the 39. No gain on the play.
1: And that could have been Caleb Cooper. He's been playing on that three receiver side. It looks like it's
0: 15.
1: No, it might be 19. That can't be Colton Megason. I know that. I'll miss it. I'll get it. that nice play by the Hounds, a little slip screen. So the Greyhounds rotated over. So they put a guy that's head up on that single receiver. So they couldn't, they took away that hitch. And he had to do a little screen pass to the three receiver side. Didn't even go Merritt.
0: No gain on the play. Alvarez wide to the right-hand side. Trevino has three receivers off to his left. Herrera in the backfield with him. He'll get the snap, looks downfield, fires, and incomplete. No, it's bounced off. He grabs it and keeps it himself and rolls out of bounds in front of the Greyhound bench, out of bounds at about the 36-yard line.
1: Hey, that's something you see on Sunday where a quarterback throws the football, hits his offensive guy in the helmet, goes straight back right at him, catches it, and then runs with it.
0: Heads up from Trevino.
1: Yep.
0: To make something out of nothing. It's going to be an incomplete pass, but he picks up 4 yards on the play. Third down and six coming up for the Tigers.
1: I don't think that's what the Tigers wanted.
0: No.
1: Well, they had that receiver, the single receiver. See, they're coming out and they're playing a head-up man. The linebacker's coming out, so they're taking it away. They're making you do something different.
0: Trevino keeps it himself right up the middle, down to the 32-yard line. Pickup of maybe four on the play. Be fourth and short coming up. They loaded it up on the right-hand side.
1: And that's the adjustment, right? That linebacker came out to play that. So now that quarterback sees the numbers in the box.
0: Yeah.
1: He's like, you know what? I'm just going to keep it and find a hole. Because now they're light inside that running box. And nice decision by Trevino, but nice job by the Greyhounds.
0: You got fourth and three from the 32-yard line. They need the 29 for a first down. Big number 50 for the Greyhounds coming in. That's Alberto Presetto.
1: Mm-hmm.
0: That's the 6-foot, 300-pounder. He's going to try to plug up that middle defensive line for Atascadero. They'll load him up on the right-hand side, put a man in motion. Four wide receivers set.
1: That's
0: Herrera
1: illegal.
0: In the backfield with Trevino. And you're right, another timeout called by the Tigers on the fourth and three, their second of the half with 4 minutes to go in the third. 27-0, Greyhounds lead. We'll be back with the fourth down call after this timeout. 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
0: Delano comes out of the timeout, their second of the half, with a fourth down and three, but then a false start penalty is going to move them back 5 yards, Joey. It'll be fourth down and eight for Delano.
1: Yeah, and we thought they had too many people out on the field in that last play where they called timeout. They actually had 11,
0: yeah.
1: And then all of a sudden they had 10. That coach called timeout. They didn't use their whole timeout. They were ready to go.
0: Three wide receivers, short side of the field, to the left-hand side. Trevino puts Herrera in motion, an empty backfield as he remains in the shotgun on the fourth down and eight. Trevino looks to pass, rolls to his right, fires on the run. It'll be incomplete, underthrown, and the Greyhounds will take over on downs.
1: Yep, so fourth down, and they went to empty, a new set. Greyhounds played it perfectly, though. Backers bounced out. They had their coverages. They were all good. You could see them communicating, and that was the play where number one looks like he's open, and then that linebacker who plays cover two, my guy goes vertical, I go to one, and he was right there.
0: Greyhounds looking pretty good here in the second half so far. 27-0 lead, 3:55 to go in the quarter, and get the ball back on their own 37-yard line. Let's see what the offense can do. They were effective with their first possession of this half, Joey.
1: Yeah.
0: Second possession coming up. Two wide receivers way out to the left-hand side as Knopf in the backfield. Out of the gun, gets it. He'll hand off to Grijalva. And Ernesto tripped up at the 42. Otherwise, there was a lot of green in front of him.
1: Yes, there was. So Grijalva is doing the guard and Megason leading the way. And just handed it off to Grijalva over the right-hand side, over the tight end side. And he was able to bounce it. And you're right, Coach. He was off to the races if he didn't get that little shoestring.
0: Picked up 5 yards on the play. It'll be second down and five for Atascadero. Move it up to their 42-yard line. Same formation, three wide receivers, left-hand side. Grijalva and Cooper in the backfield. Knopf will get the snap. Looks to his left, fires out there, has a man. A flag comes down as the receiver's tackled at the 49-yard line. Let's see what the flag's all about.
1: Interesting here. Because this was a three-step drop, and it was out of his hands quickly. So I'd be curious to see if he had time to hold.
0: I was going to say, there is a holding call against Atascadero, the third holding of the night. But, man, that was quick.
1: You'd
0: almost have to hold coming out of your stance.
1: That was off the tackle, and I'll tell you what. If I drop step, that ball looked like it was out before he even got his hand. So I'm curious.
0: That's a 10-yard penalty either way you slice it, Coach, and it brings the Greyhound ball back to their own 33-yard line. Second down, 14 coming up for the Hounds.
1: The last couple times when we've had some second and third down and long, we've seen Cooper Knopf kind of in a sprint out.
0: So Cooper out of the shotgun, checks the defense, now gets the snap. The handoff is to Cavallo. And Ernesto breaks one tackle, breaks the second tackle, breaks out to the left-hand side, down the sideline, and goes in front of the Tiger bench and out of bounds, they say, at the 45.
1: Nice sell by Cooper Knopf. Cooper Knopf made it look like he was keeping it. It was a good job by him thinking that he had it. He play-acted it, acted like he had the football. That threw a lot of defenders off a little bit, and Grijalva was able to slip out to the outside, and after breaking the tackle, he was able to get around the corner and get some yards.
0: Broke two tackles, Joey, and they say he stepped out at the 50-yard line, and so that's where the Greyhounds will come out with a fresh set of downs, first and 10 from the midfield mark.
1: I take it back. We didn't need to do a sprint out.
0: Three wide receivers, right-hand side. Knopf gets a snap over his head. He'll have to fall on it and does so back down to the 39-yard line. It'll be a loss of 11.
1: And that seems to be kind of the theme, right? We've gotten some things going and something happens. It's either a holding call or now it's a bad snap. It just feels like they're getting some momentum in those last two drives, and now we're getting back to some of that stuff we saw in the second quarter.
0: Marisi is the center, and he's been doing great in that shotgun formation long snap the whole night long.
1: Yeah, and Morrissey, Patrick's been on defense as well. So we were talking about, I saw him or read his name many times on defense, and sure enough, he's one of those both-way players.
0: Kicking down to 2 minutes to go in the third, 27-0. Greyhounds lead, second down and 20 after that errant snap. This is Ernesto. He's got it, and he breaks out in the open. Down the field he goes. He'll turn on the afterburners from the 40, 30, caught from behind at the 20-yard line and tumbles out of bounds at the 13.
1: And, you know, that was the play they did prior where he ended up getting that big yards on second or third down when it was long. Same exact play, but, man, can you see the difference? He lets things develop. He put his hand on that tackle, guided where he needed to go, and then, pow,
0: turned it
1: the
0: on.
1: Burners go. And, so it makes him dangerous.
0: You give credit to Elijah Alvarez for catching him from behind. I didn't think anybody was going to catch him as he hit the sideline right in front of the Tiger bench all the way down to the 14-yard line, first and 10 for Atascadero. Grijalva remains in the game. He's got to be winded, Joey. After that long run, 1:21 to go in the quarter, he gets it again. This is Cooper. Cooper's going to take it around the short side of the field, the left-hand side, inside the 10. He'll be knocked out of bounds at about the 8-yard line.
1: So you all want to kind of keep an eye on Grijalva here. Now that he's done all this stuff, why don't you guys go get him? I'll keep it, and I'll go around the end and get myself a first down.
0: Ernesto got tackled by two Tigers on that play.
1: Smart.
0: Cooper gets all the way down to the 5-yard line on that far side. It'll be
1: second and one.
0: Second and one.
1: So he can get a first down here if they need it.
0: Greyhounds looking good here in the third quarter with 39 seconds and counting to go. Cooper hands off to Ernesto, and he'll have the first down to about the 2.5-yard line. First and goal for Atascadero.
1: And that looked kind of like a delayed trap. That was the first time I've seen the guard pull but kick out. And it's just Cooper handing it over to Grijalva straight up the middle and was able to get a little bit of a wiggle or a waggle, if you want to call it, and was able to get a first down. And that's all they needed. It's first and goal.
0: First and goal from the 2.5-3-yard line, call it, for Atascadero. With 14 seconds to go, they should be able to get this playoff before the end of the quarter. Snap, and this is Ernesto again?
1: It looked like Grijalva, but this was kind of the similar play, but this time there was a blitz of some sort. We had everybody in the backfield there.
0: Yeah, spun and maybe got a half a yard on the play, and that's the way the fourth quarter ends. It'll be second and goal from the 2-yard line for

0: Atascadero when we come back for the fourth and final here in Atascadero. 27-0, Greyhounds lead. Back after this, you're listening to Greyhound Football on 98.1 The Jug.
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2: 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And remember, he's been producing these games since 79 when the first broadcast of the Greyhound football was on 104.5 FM. That was KIQO FM. Yep. And for sponsorship information, you can reach Gary. So please do so.
0: All righty. We start the fourth quarter here as the Greyhound switch positions. They'll head to the west end zone here, and they'll set up at about the 3-yard line, second down and goal. Knopf gets a high snap, hands off to Gavala, and he gets hit, spun around. A flag comes in late as Gavala goes down to about the 2-yard line. Nothing really developing, and there's a penalty marker on the play.
2: And that started with the bad snap. Once you get that bad snap and I bobble,
0: throws your timing.
2: Gavala had to stop and then grab it. It just ruins everything, and the timing was off.
0: And it looked like there might have been a push in the back.
2: I don't know what they got going here. It was against the Greyhounds.
0: They're talking to Atascadero.
2: Yeah.
0: Here comes the play. Push in the back, advancing the runner against Atascadero. They're trying to advance his position when they scrummed up there at about the 3. And they got called for that.
2: You got Dan Loney there.
0: Coach Loney says, I don't know if that's right.
2: He's at the numbers.
0: Whatever it was, Joey, it was a 10-yard penalty. It marks the Greyhounds back to the 12-yard line. It'll be third and goal or second and goal from the 12.
2: Well, on that one there, the referee at the end almost gave a notion of a sideline warning, but he didn't throw a flag, so I'm not too sure.
0: He indicated pushing.
2: That or back up.
0: Or back up, yeah, maybe.
2: I'm done with you.
0: Coach Loney, you're right, was out by the numbers trying to get an explanation of that last call. But it is a 10-yard penalty against the Atascadero, second and goal from the 12. This is Cooper Knopf, who gets it to the left, fires down the middle, and has Jacob Perry on a knee in the end zone, who catches it. Touchdown, Atascadero.
2: Wow, that was a bullet. Did you see him stop his feet? He saw Jacob Perry kind of put a move on a guy. Came to the pylon, the front pylon, and that's when Knopf set his feet and just threw a rocket and was able to hit him right in the knee area. And like you said, Jacob Perry just took a knee, took that thing, caught it, touchdown.
0: Second touchdown reception of the evening for Perry, one for 50 and this one for 12 yards. And Trejo comes on to attempt the point after.
2: Yep.
0: Snap is down, the kick is blocked, and no good. So not that the extra point would have mattered. It's 33-0. The extra point would have made it 34-0. If you want a running clock, you have to lead by 35. So the Greyhounds 2 points away from getting a running clock in this one, Joe.
2: It's interesting you mentioned that because I was looking at the score and I'm like, would you go for two here?
0: That's right.
2: Get this thing going.
0: Yeah.
2: Yeah.
0: Well, I don't know. On a opening game, you probably want to get as many reps as you can.
2: Yeah. Well, I think Trejo has proven himself, even though that got blocked, that a 22-yarder and a 31-yarder, was it?
0: Mm-hmm.
2: Field goals? That was impressive.
0: Yeah. The snap was bobbled a bit.
2: Yeah. Yeah.
0: And that probably threw the timing off.
2: Didn't help.
0: So Duran and Alvarez go back deep to receive for the Tigers. It's Trejo, busy man. Tees it up at the 40-yard line as we're underway in the fourth quarter. 33-0, Greyhounds leading this one. On the opening game for the 26th season, both the Greyhounds and the Tigers of Delano. High short kick, as Duran will let it bounce in front of him, takes it at the 20 to the 25, 30.

0: Downfield has a man and can't bring it in. Knocks into the umpire and falls down, but no harm, no foul, and an incomplete pass.
1: That's going to be covered by Mason Radican. And there's some clean jerseys coming. I'm trying to get these numbers as they came in. It looked like we had a couple guys start at linebacker, somebody new coming in, and also some defensive linemen. But you're right. Nice skinny post. It actually was a nice pass by Trevino. Mm-hmm. It just was a little bit too outstretched.
0: The back judge got into the action, too.
1: I didn't know if you were going to mention that. Yeah. But yeah, he took a nice little tumble.
0: No harm, no foul. Here we go. Same formation, Joey, with three wide receivers out to the right-hand side. Trevino on the second and 10 from his own 46-yard line. Flags come up, and I think you're going to get a delay of game.
1: Yep. Oh, no, false start. So somebody moved.
2: False start.
0: I'm moving back to the 41-yard line, and second and 15 coming up.
1: Well, the Tigers are looking for something here. They have the 3-and-1 set. They can see what's going on this three-receiver side. Their best receivers on the single receiver side. But as you can see, the outside linebacker is going up and playing right in his face, and you have a corner behind him. So he's pretty much double coverage. You're going to have to go to this side if you want to throw the football.
0: This is a draw play to Herrera. He goes up and gets only a yard to the 42, maybe two to the 43, but that's it.
1: Yeah, nice play. Or run a draw play or run out of that set because you have one less linebacker. But that's going to be, it looks like it's number 88. That's going to be Sam Allen who makes that play. Nice play.
0: Two-yard pickup on the play, Joey. Third down and 13 coming up for the Tigers. Ball on their own 43-yard line. Greyhounds running zone.
1: Yeah, they're going to run. Sometimes we used to call it robber. I think they put an extra receiver in there. There's one less linebacker. Kind of a prevent, but not quite.
0: Four wide receivers set for the Tigers as Trevino gets it out of the gun, looks downfield, all kinds of time, and lets a rip high, and he's got it. Caught at the 20-yard line, caught from behind at the 8. And the Tigers are in business, first and goal.
1: Yep, motion to the three receiver to 2x2. And they ran the wheel route. The wheel route is that number two runs to the flat. Looks like I'm running to the flat. And then I end up turning and heading up the sideline. A nice throw by Trevino.
0: Alvarez caught it in stride and brings it inside the 6 to the 5-yard line. Is that where they're going to mark it?
1: Looks like around the 6.
0: First and goal from the 6-yard line for Delano. Their best field position by far tonight here in the fourth quarter. This is Duran who gets it and stuffed at the line of scrimmage, maybe dives for a yard, and that's about it.
1: And they did this in the first half. They have two tight ends and two backs in there, and they're running, we used to call it heavy, right? So they got all their big boys in there. They're going to try to pound this football. But on that play there, Grounds did a nice job and was able to stop it for maybe a one-yard gain.
0: Second and goal from the 5-yard line. You're right, Joey. Here they come. Everyone set in tight, far hash, as they head towards the east end zone here at Memorial Stadium. Can the Tigers get on the board? Duran again gets it, tries to get the outside, can't do it, stopped by Trejo at the 3.5 or 2-yard line. It'll be third and goal.
1: Yep, it's the big group. You got two tight ends, and this time both backs were on the right end side, and they just handed over to Juju and let him come around the end, and he almost bounced it.
0: He almost did it. Trejo. So just outside the 2-yard line, it'll be third down and goal for Delano. Trying to get something on the board here in Atascadero. Same formation. Set in tight. Trevino out of the backfield in the shotgun. Herrera next to it. Trevino will keep it himself, and he'll go to the right side and goes in for the score.
1: Yep, little fake play action, and he's able to get around the corner. I felt like this was kind of the defensive, hey, they're finally inside the 10. Let's keep this thing at a zero mark, and just came up short.
0: And only needed a yard and a half and was able to stretch it out on that right-hand side and get into the end zone. So Delano is on the board and will keep from getting shut out here. They go for two?
1: I think they're going to.
0: They sure will. Herrera and Trevino in the backfield. Same formation as they did that last touchdown run.
1: Yep.
0: Trevino gets it. Hands off to Herrera. He goes to the right-hand side. It's a foot race, and he comes up short, just short of that pylon, and the two-point try is no good.
1: Nice job by Trejo to string that out. He's looking at the referee with his hands up. He was being held up. Somebody popped off.
0: I think that's going to be against Atascadero. An unsportsmanlike penalty way after the play, and that'll be assessed on the kickoff.
1: Somebody said something. I don't know. There was also Martin Cardenas from Tigers.

0: in that same area. This will be interesting.
1: Well, no indication yet. Loney's out there. Here comes the official call from our White House.
0: Or maybe not.
1: Or maybe not. We're still waiting. He's just backing up. The Greyhounds are moving way up. That's going to go against the Tigers because the Greyhounds are putting the ball to kick off at, or they're going to put it at the 40. I don't think there's any penalty. Did they pick up the flag?
0: Yeah, maybe. That's the first game for everybody.
1: No, here comes the penalty. They'll knock it off.
0: It was against the Greyhounds.
1: Unsportsmanlike conduct against Atascadero. 15 yards marched off against Atascadero. And so Trevino will tee it up instead of the 40-yard line, the Greyhound 45.
0: Yes. Yeah, I like how you said unsportsmanlike conduct because we never did get a Did we ever get what that was for? But it was 15 yards, so that's a good guess.
1: It's the only thing it could be, right?
0: Yeah, I agree.
1: The flag came in well after the play. The two-point try was no good. And you mentioned somebody was from Atascadero was talking.
0: Onside situation. We call this the Cadillac team. Got the Grams ready for an onside kick. They're just going to pooch it.
1: And Nick Russell will pick it up at the very end and try to make something work. He does so, breaks out. There's one guy to beat, and he goes all the way up the 40-yard line. My goodness.
0: Great run. I mean, grabbing that thing was a pooch kick. Took a horrible bounce, started to go out of bounds. He was going to let it go, but there's too many guys on kickoff that were right there. Picked it up, couple nifty moves, and got that ball all the way back up to their own 40, back where that ball started.
1: That's not bad.
0: No. Especially when you pick that up, it's like on the 4.
1: Got it all the way up to the Greyhound 39-yard line. That's where Atascadero offense will take over. Let's see if we can see some new jerseys in there, Joey.
0: We got 54 and 64. No, we still got some of the same guys in there. You got Morrissey and Sandoval, Owens.
1: Who's in the backfield with Knopf? I think we got somebody new. I'm not sure.
0: It does look like somebody new. It doesn't look like Rojava or...
1: No.
0: Or Javi.
1: Well, we know it's Cooper Knopf back there. Three wide receivers out to the left-hand side. Greyhounds with a first and 10 from their own 39-yard line, leading 33-6 with 9:12 to go in the ballgame. It's been all Atascadero. As this is Cooper Knopf, who keeps it himself after delayed handoff and picks up a couple to the 41.
0: Yep, it looks like it might be Caleb Cooper back there with him.
1: 15 or?
0: 20. But anyways, a little zone read, but Cooper thought that was like the play in the first half. Mm-hmm. Cooper reads the guy, and he is supposed to keep it, but then there's another guy in the backfield. Somebody is not getting that extra block because Cooper is making that fake, and then right when he gets done with it, he's getting hit. He did a nice job to be able to spin out of it and get maybe a yard out of that play.
1: All right, here come the Greyhounds. They got a yard, second down and 9 from the 40. Knopf gets it. Looks like there is movement, but the pass is to the flats and caught at the 44-yard line by number 14 for Atascadero. That was Jackson Duran.
0: Yep, got a lot of different guys at the receiver core. You also have 22. That's going to be Jackson Litton, who ends up taking a lot of those punt returns. He's now a receiver as well. And it looks like it's Cooper at the running back position along with Cooper Knopf. Caleb Cooper, I'm pretty sure.
1: 4-yard pickup on the play by Duran. It'll be third down and 4 from the 45-yard line. Greyhounds need the 49. Knopf gets it. He's going to pass and incomplete. Got hit after he released it. It'll fall incomplete and bring up third down.
0: Looks like Jackson Litton got hurt on the play. He just went down calling for somebody quickly.
1: I was just going to mention this has been a penalty or an injury-free ball game for both teams, but there is an injury timeout with 7:42 to go in the ball game. 33-6, Atascadero leads. We'll be back after this timeout. 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
1: Back to Atascadero. Trainers helping Jackson Litton off the field for Atascadero. Number 22, he was down and being helped off, not walking under his own strength, gingerly. Don't know if it's a...
0: Looks like an ankle the way he's kind of walking, but he was in some pretty good pain. You could see him take his helmet off as they were there and being able to try to gesture to have somebody come over. He was definitely in pain.
1: Next week, the Greyhounds continue their homestand with Golden Valley coming over from the Valley. Joey and Bill will have that game starting at 6:50 for the pregame. That's next week, week two.
0: Mm-hmm. Get back to that 7 o'clock starting time.
1: That'll be nice.
0: We almost said 7 o'clock starting time this week.
1: Almost, huh? Didn't start to 6:30. We were on for 45 minutes.
0: Yeah.
1: Looks like the punting unit's coming on for Atascadero with the 4th and 5 after the pin, or the injury timeout, 7:42 to go. First punt of the evening, or second punt of the evening for Atascadero. It's a low bounding punt. It'll be picked up at the 27-yard line from the Tigers. Moves up to the 40, breaks a tackle of 43, and goes the 45. There's a flag that comes down as the runner goes down to about the 44-yard line, Joey.
0: Yeah, it looked like a face mask. He got turned around. It looked like he was flung a little bit. That one didn't look
1: flung
0: like
1: a little bit.
0: Yeah. It wasn't really tackled as much as he was flung.
1: Aiden Lopez was the returner on that and got the face mask.
0: Yep.
1: Against Atascadero.
0: Well, decent return and 15 yards. They're back in the
1: threat. A penalty will move the ball inside Greyhound territory, so Tigers right back in this one with 7.5 minutes to go in the game. 33-6, the score. We thought after the Greyhounds' last score, we'd be flirting with maybe a running clock. Not so.
0: Yep.
1: Tigers not giving up in this one. Here they come on the Greyhound 43-yard line, first and 10. Handoff inside to the left-hand side is a Tiger that moves it past the 35 all the way down to the 33-yard line.
0: Yeah, that was interesting because it was 7 minutes.

0: minutes left and thinking that I was going to see some like 3-1 sets or spread or empty, and they went right back into that big team, two tight ends, both, and now they're running the football, but they've had some success behind it. So that was a good gain for what, maybe 20 yards on that play?
1: Yeah, 17 yards for Ivan Duran and the Tigers. They'll move it at the Greyhound 32-yard line, first and 10. Here is Duran again, and he bowls past that left-hand side inside the 30 to about the 20, or inside the 25 to about the 24-yard line. Pickup of 7 on the play.
0: Exact same play, right? Two tight ends. You got the slot, other tight end sitting behind the, one of the tight ends to his left. And they were just handing it off and sending it behind the big guys, and they're just finding the seam and getting yards in the process.
1: Second down, 3 coming up for Delano as they work towards the east end zone here at Memorial Stadium. Everyone set in tight, kind of that formation they used to run their touchdown. This is Duran again, this time same play, this time 3, maybe 4 yards. He'll have the first down as they move it inside the 20 to about the 18-yard line, Joey. Yep,
0: nice fit up, same thing, except this time. In this formation, instead of trying to go right off tackle and guard, this time they kind of pulled around, tried to get everybody's outside arm, and they tried to get around the corner. And it was enough again. Even though the Greyhounds did a decent job getting into this play, they get about 4 or 5 yards. It's a first down.
1: Yep, 19-yard line is the line of gain. It's 6:16 to go in the ball game, 33-6. Greyhounds leading, but Delano threatening again inside the Greyhound 20. First and 10. Same formation. Herrera in there now. But this is Trevino who will go back to pass down the field and overthrows the intended receiver in the end zone, Herrera. Mm-hmm. It'll be incomplete.
0: There's your play action, right?
1: Yeah.
0: A little play action, this, that. Now, I think 64 over on the offense for the Tigers was a little bit too far. This is the exact same thing that happened last time in the group big. They tried to do a play action. They didn't catch it, but this time I think they did.
1: Another penalty marker is on the field. Let's see what it is. Might be a holding against Delano. Flag is about where that might occur. Let's see. Nope.
0: Personal foul, face mask on the
1: face offense. Mask, hand in the face against the offense. That's interesting.
0: I'm not sure.
1: You're giving up.
0: I'm sorry. I'm watching it. I feel bad, but last year Bill and I had a kind of a treat, but watching some of these signs here is catch me off guard. Personal foul, face mask. Okay. That one was better.
1: Yeah.
0: Sorry.
1: That was a 15-yarder all the way back to the 34-yard line. Costly penalty for the Delano Tigers on their drive with 5:53 to go. This is Herrera and trying to stretch it out the right-hand side. Won't do it. It's the Greyhounds that are to catch him at about the 33, only yard on that play.
0: Yep. Nice play. I thought it was 37. Might be 27. Renato Lucio. That was a nice play coming off that safety position to come up and make that tackle. It looked like he had plenty of yards, and he kind of slipped in there and caught that thing for a very small gain.
1: Second and 22. They need the 9-yard line for a first down. Ball just outside the 31-yard line. Here come the Tigers. That tight formation. Duran in the backfield with Trevino. Everyone else set in tight as Trevino works out of the shotgun. Play action, looks downfield, and he'll air it out for Herrera, incomplete, double covered by the Greyhounds there.
0: Yeah, and that double covered because the guy in the flat was open, and I don't think Trevino saw him, and he wanted everything right now, and that was unfortunate. He threw in the double coverage where there was a guy in that play action. Now, remember, they're still in that team big here with two tight ends and a slot guy, and that guy went to the flat, and there was nobody there. But he tried to catch the tight end in that corner route, and it was just a bad decision by Trevino.
1: That was the play in his mind the whole time.
0: Yeah, exactly. I'm going to get it right now.
1: Third down, Joey, with 22 yards to go from the 31-yard line. Trevino to Duran around the left-hand side. Greyhounds meet him after a 4-yard pickup to the 25. 6-yard pickup to the 25. Be well short of the first down. Fourth down coming up for Delano.
0: Yeah, if they're going to keep running that, I think the Greyhounds are okay with it. I'd like to see a little bit better pursuit by the secondary. I mean, he's coming around the corner. It's automatically, it's a run play. You can see it happening. Yeah. I'd like to see a little bit better pursuit.
1: Move it just inside the 25, 24-yard line. Fourth down and 15 coming up for Delano. They'll go for it, of course, at the Greyhound 24.
0: However, I knew it wasn't going to hurt. So,
1: yeah.
0: Play loose.
1: Greyhound defense trying to dig in here with the 4 wide receiver set to the left, to the right. Trevino looking downfield, all kinds of time. Now he rolls out

0: to his right, looking down, directing with his hand. Flag comes in. Trevino will go out of bounds at about the 18-yard line. There is a penalty marker in the backfield as Trevino took off.
1: Well, Trevino has to know he's got to throw it. It was fourth down, correct?
0: Yeah.
1: He was way far away from the first down marker. Just running it out of bounds doesn't do you any good. You got to put that thing up for grabs.
0: Well, if Greyhounds decline this penalty, they'll get the ball.
1: Exactly. So you don't know what that penalty is going to be. He's got to let that thing go.
0: Holding against Delano is the call.
1: Yeah, and they're coming back to do an offensive set. They're done.
0: Yeah.
1: Why is the quarterback? Wait a minute. Did we read the sign wrong?
0: That was fourth down. Now it's first down and 10 for a Tascadero.
1: They're lining up for an offensive play. You're done.
0: No, that was it, guys.
1: Yeah, you're done.
0: Here come the Greyhounds offense. They're a little confused, too. Are we on offense or defense, Coach?
1: They're telling the defense get off the field, and the offense is lining up, and that defense is going, no, I ain't going anywhere.
0: Yeah,
1: these guys are going to run a play.
0: Trevino was able to get the ball down to about the 17-yard line. He was well short of the first down, but because the Greyhounds declined the penalty, they'll take over on their own 17.
1: Yeah, Trevino just needed to be a little bit more aware of the situation.
0: Yeah, if he's gonna run, he's gotta get the first down. Yeah. He's gotta
2: KKJG FM San Luis Obispo.
1: Run out of bounds.
0: Right. Here comes the Greyhounds offense now. And Cooper Knopf remains in the ball game. He'll send two wide receivers out to the right-hand side from his 17-yard line with 4:10 to go in the ballgame. 33-6, Greyhounds in control of this one as they lead. This is a handoff with a big hole on the left-hand side, and up he goes and out of bounds at the 34-yard line. Who was that? Number 32.
1: And we don't have a 32, so I'm wondering if it's 34. Is that Gabe Tolentino?
0: Don't know. 32, not on our roster, but had a great run from the 17 all the way up to the 34-yard line.
1: You're right. A little play action, a little zone read. Had a guard pull out. He ran outside the tackle gate and was able to make a couple nifty moves, and good gain.
0: Good gain, and gives the Greyhounds some breathing room. Yes. That pass there, 17, gets out of the red zone up to the 34-yard line. Now here comes a Tascadero. 32. We don't have his name, remains in the ball game, and we'll get it on a sweep around the right-hand side, tripped up at the 37-yard line, and stop there.
1: Well, we have a couple guys. We have a 30. We have Brady Morton, which I could see be a backup running back. He's a 10th grader. He's a sophomore. And then 34 is Gabe Tolentino, a senior. Just not too sure.
0: This is where we need that sideline reporter.
1: Yeah.
0: You know, exactly. Talk to us and send it back out. Maybe
1: Allison,
0: even just
1: tell me who that
0: just,
1: guy
0: just
1: is.
0: A text.
1: No, that'd be great.
0: Huh? We need a third man.
1: Yeah, that would be. Bill?
0: Bill, we need you.
1: Need you.
0: Second down and 8, 2-yard pickup on that last run from the Greyhounds. Ball at the 36-yard line. Knopf hands off again. And again, it's number 32, and he'll get two more yards up to about the 34, Joey.
1: Yep. And some of the base plays. So you have a couple new guys. Other than Cooper Knopf, you got some new guys in that. A couple of receivers, a back, and you're playing your bread and butter plays and trying to take care of it. We got a guy down.
0: Is it a Greyhound?
1: Yeah.
0: Let's
1: see. Is that the running back we've had this whole time? It is. So the ghost.
0: The ghost.
1: The ghost is done.
0: Comes limping off the field. That was it. Three runs.
1: Came in.
0: He's a little shaken up. He doesn't want assistance from the trainer, who meets him out by the numbers, and he'll go to the sideline and grab his knees.
1: Yeah. Oh.
0: So they'll wind the clock back up with 2:56 and counting in the ballgame. 33-6, Greyhounds leading in their opener against the Tigers of Delano High School. Ball marked on the far right hash as the Greyhounds head towards the west end zone here at Memorial Stadium. Crowd starting to thin out here at Memorial. They've seen enough. And this is a inside handoff to the right-hand side. And not sure who that was, Joy, but only a yard, maybe two on the play.
1: Yeah, that was Grohl, but he came in for our back that we didn't have a name for. And right now, that kind of play action, this is some of the stuff we kind of saw when we had the second quarter.
0: Yeah.
1: Nothing we did worked. There's guys in the backfield every time at mesh point when Cooper Knopf is trying to hand it off. There's people back there, and it's making it very difficult.
0: Well, now you got fourth down coming up for a Tascadero, and Trejo will come on to punt it away. I believe Duran back deep to receive, or is that Alvarez for the Tigers? Sets up at his 35-yard line. High snap, and Trejo brings it in somehow and gets a nice punt off, a high spiraling punt that'll take a neutral bounce at the 37-yard line and die there.
1: That was an athlete right there. That ball was way over his head. He was able to jump, fingertip, one hand, just fingertip catch, brought it down and kicked it fast enough before it can get blocked. That could have been nasty.
0: That was a great explanation. That's exactly what happened. And give the credit where the credit is due to Trejo.
1: Yeah.
0: And Joey Davis for that excellent description. I'm going to have to try that Duran Golf Center at Chalk Mountain. That sounds like a good time.
1: It is. And you know what? You just buy a bucket of balls, and you get to use it all.
0: I love that.
1: You don't have to pay for it.
0: I love
1: that. It's not like an hourly thing.
0: 20 covered bays out there. Mm-hmm. Golfers, you got to check it out. Here come the Tigers with a minute and a half to go. Little flip pass out to Duran, but it's overthrown. It'll be incomplete at the 42. Second down coming up.
1: Yeah, kind of a simple back to the flat. Nothing crazy, but just let him too far.
0: Golden Valley here next week. It'll be a Friday kickoff. Airtime 6:50 with Joey and Bill. As the Greyhounds continue their 2026 campaign, starting off on a high note here with a 33-6 lead here with a minute to go in the fourth quarter. Greyhounds will go 1-0 on the early season, but it's going to be a tough season for Atascadero.
1: It is.
0: Got a lot of tough competitors coming up. Three wide receivers out to the right-hand side is Trevino. Play action to Duran. He'll keep it with a lot of running room in front of him up to the 45-yard line and a collision there, and down he goes.
1: Nice job, open field tackle. I think that was 55, is it? Wyatt Pullen? Oh,
0: Ingles,
1: Maverick.
0: Yeah.
1: Nice open field tackle on the quarterback. This is the first play I've seen when we were talking about Trevino in the beginning of this game about his ability to run the football and how big he is, but that was a great open field tackle.
0: Third down and four, Joey, coming up with less than a minute to go in this one. Trevino gets it out of the gun, goes downfield, has his man at the Greyhound 46. Knee was down at the 47-yard line, they say, and that's where the ball will be placed dead, but that's enough for a first down, and they'll move the sticks.
1: Yep, little 3-and-1 set, and we didn't bring a linebacker out there like we did in the earlier parts of this game and was able to get a little hitch and be able to make a few yards out of it. First down.
0: All right, new set of downs for the Tigers. They come out with three wide receivers out to the right-hand side and a movement in the backfield. Or did they call timeout? Yeah, Tascadero called timeout before.
1: We couldn't get a player out. And Coach Sloney saw 12 on there, and it looked like they're getting ready to snap it, so we called timeout.
0: Good call.
1: Yeah.
0: Might as well. Might as well. All right.
1: Yeah, give them a rest.
0: So timeout on the field with 39 seconds to go in the ball game, 33-6 Greyhounds lead. They'd like to leave that score just like it is and stop any last-minute scoring threat from Delano.
1: Yeah. Well, you got some new guys in on defense. Mm-hmm. You get to check things out. You get to play some of your base and see how things go. That's why you saw a guy running in a little too late and somebody coming out a little too late and had to call timeout as you try to, you know, substitute some players in there. But I'm with you. There's a lot to look at film. These guys have a lot to look at.
0: Come. All right, here comes the Tigers as they line up again on the Greyhound 47-yard line with a second and 10. Back to pass is Trevino. He airs it out downfield, overthrows everybody. It'll be incomplete.
1: Yep, Trevino just getting way back and deciding to let one just haul off. That's probably as far as he can throw. That was a 45, 50-yard throw on a skinny post.
0: He had a guy down there, but he overthrew him, and there were a lot of orange jerseys as well.
1: Yes. Greyhounds playing nice and loose in that secondary. Not many people are going to get by him. This is everything stays in front of you.
0: Incomplete pass. Joey stops the clock with 31 seconds to go. Second and 10 coming up for the Tigers. Trevino and Herrera in the backfield. Three wide receivers out to the right-hand side on the second down. This is Trevino. Play action. Rolls out of the pocket. Now going to keep it himself. Goes downfield inside the 40. Stuffed at the 37-yard line and knocked down there. Maybe inbound, maybe out of bounds in front of the Tiger bench.
1: And I think enough for a first down. He scrambled, got himself out to left. Like I was mentioning, he's quite the athlete, and he's pretty quick for a big guy. He's not easy to bring down. And that will be a first down.
0: It will be a first down, and they'll mark it at the 36-yard line of Atascadero.
1: And they got go ahead.
0: 21 seconds to go in the game.
1: Yeah. I was going to say, none of these routes are short. It's right. Everything way down the field, and Trevino is getting too much pressure too early, doesn't know where to go with that football, and he's just keeping it.
0: Well, the field's getting shorter, yeah. But so is the clock. Yeah. So they're at the 36-yard line with a first and 10, but time is not on their side as Trevino empties the backfield and will take it out of the gun. Looking downfield, fires away, has a man, and tackled immediately at the 25, close to the first down. In fact, I think he might get the first down, but he was tackled as soon as he caught the ball.
1: Yep, and inbounds. Now, why did he stop? Oh, because it was the first down.
0: First down. Yeah. They might move the clock. Well, timeout on the field for Delano. They'll use their second of the half with 13 seconds to go in the ballgame. 33-6, Greyhounds lead, but Delano, threatening, will be back after this.
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0: Well, the Tigers have 13 seconds to go in this one, Joey. The ball on the Greyhound 26-yard line, first and 10, but only 13 ticks. They can do it. Greyhounds kind of in a prevent defense here as Trevino will take him to the line of scrimmage after their second timeout. Empties the backfield. Now will get it out of the shotgun and he'll look downfield. All kinds of time. Lets her go and has his man and out of bounds at the 8-yard line. It was number 2, Elijah Alvarez, the number 1 receiver tonight for Trevino. And they'll have it first and goal on the 8-yard line of Atascadero with 7 seconds to go.
1: Yeah,
0: can they do it?
1: And they was able to get out of bounds with that. That was the, you're right. They went to empty, went to the 2 receiver side and caught him kind of just in that little bubble, 15-yard bubble, and put it on the mark and stepped out of bounds.
0: Well, now the field shortens up, though, so the Greyhound defense will tighten up as well. First and goal from the 8, 7 seconds. They might get 2 plays off. Trevino in an empty backfield. Looking to fire into the end zone. Does so, has Alvarez in the corner and a touchdown. With 2 seconds to go, Delano back on the board.
1: Exact same play. He's finding that little sweet zone underneath just past the linebackers. And 2 times in a row, same guy, same place, and enough for a touchdown.
0: Last time they went for 2. And it looks like they'll try a 2-point try as well with 2 seconds to go in the game. So here come the Tigers trying to add 2 more on the board against Atascadero as Trevino gets it out of the gun, hands off to Herrera, and Juju goes into the end zone for the score. The 2-point conversion is good. And so with 2 seconds to go in the ballgame, our score now at Atascadero 33, Delano 14, and we'll be back after this timeout.
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1: Fish in my dish, why am I eye? Go to my boat, the makes of my case.
2: Back to Atascadero's Memorial Stadium. Diego Codel tries the onside. Greyhounds up there, lets it go behind them and goes out of bounds. Boy, the Greyhounds just kind of let that ball bounce right out in front of them and out of bounds. They should have jumped on that on the onside.
3: I thought so too. I mean, they just kind of let it go.
2: That went out of bounds. Greyhounds will take

0: possession. He'll take a knee and probably stop the game. So as we mentioned during the first half analysis, a lot to learn from tonight's contest. The Greyhounds, a lot to look at both offensively and defensively and work from there and get ready for Golden Valley next week.
1: Well, I think there's some things there, and a lot of it might not even be just some of the actual blocking schemes as it is with just pace,
0: yeah,
1: right? Tempo. We just didn't look that smooth after the first two drives. It just got kind of ugly.
0: And they'll take a knee, and that'll do it. Final score here in Atascadero. The Greyhounds defeat the Tigers of Delano High School. Final score, 33-14. We'll be back to wrap it up after this. 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
0: It's all over here in Atascadero as the Greyhounds victorious in their 26th home opener against the Tigers of Delano High School. Final score 33-14 in that last score. Well, yeah, 7 seconds to go. Greyhounds gave that one up, but they still get the victory. And again, these kind of games you want to learn from. You want to get your offense gelled. You want to get your defense set. And probably some positives to take away from Atascadero in tonight's contest.
1: Oh, absolutely. What's interesting is to see some of the things we saw today. You know, last year it felt like when we were watching this game with Bill, the timing was perfect.
0: Yeah.
1: We just had some little slips here and there when it came to the blocking schemes that went on. This time, I felt like they did some great things up front. I just think the timing now needs to kind of go with it, and I think that's going to solidify a lot of those plays. Again, you always can look at some of those penalties, hurt those drives. That's always a killer. You know, I don't think this team's going to be somewhere where we can have penalties and get away with stuff. So they're going to have to clean those up, and they're going to have to get themselves back on there. When it comes to offense, get themselves more efficient. Defensively, wow, I was impressed,
0: yeah,
1: especially that first half. They did a lot of good things. Could it be compounded with a little bit of Delano struggles? Sure.
0: Sure.
1: Some of their things.
0: Yeah.
1: But, you know, to see them, the way they rallied around the football, their stance and alignment, they look hungry, and that was fun to watch.
0: Yeah, not a perfect game for sure from Atascadero, but as Joey mentioned, a lot to pick up and learn from and get ready for their second game of the season. Golden Valley will be in next week. We'll figure that one out as well.
1: Yeah, I don't think they're going to be any pushover. That's for sure.
0: That's for sure, yeah.
1: So you're going to have to clean up what you have, do better than what you're doing as you are. All that base plays, all the things that you should be doing good, you got to get those back on it, especially the timing. The timing's got to be used. That offense of those RPOs are not going to work if you don't have the timing with Trejo sliding and everything, boom, boom, boom. It's going to end up being all for naught.
0: Yeah, big shout out to Jacob Perry again. Yeah. Two touchdown receptions tonight, one for 50, one for 12 yards. Trejo outstanding on both sides of the ball. Two field goals, 21 and 31, or 22 and 31 yarders. And I was kind of impressed with Cooper Knopf. I thought he aired it out, looked good, and got the offense going.
1: Well, and I think as a quarterback, you want your quarterback to take care of the things that he can control. And I don't think he did anything to hurt himself by putting a bad ball in a bad spot. There was two plays where he could have tried to really try to fit it in, but he didn't. He threw it away. He made smart decisions. And you're right. There were some plays in there. He has a cannon. I mean, there is some momentum on this football. He can throw this football. So I was really impressed with the one setting my feet, seeing Jacob Perry in the end zone, and just threw. It looked like a pitching strike from where he was at. It was just a seat, and that was impressive. So, yeah, I agree with you. I was it was interesting to see how he played tonight, being his first start and doing it, and I thought he did well.
0: Tip of the hat to Magason on the interception, the first of the season for him, and Nick Russell with that tackle takeaway fumble recovery, even though the Greyhounds weren't able to capitalize touchdowns on those turnovers. That's something to take away and learn from as well.
1: Absolutely.
0: Well, that'll do it here from Memorial Stadium. The 26th opener is down and in the books. 33-14, the final Atascadero over the Tigers of Delano High School. For Jim Richards back at the studio and my partner Joey Davis, thanks for tuning in, everybody. We'll see you next week on the radio, or at least Joey will. 6:50 airtime as the Greyhounds take on the Vikings of Golden Valley. Good night, everyone.
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Hope you're having a great Thursday. 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One last chance for you to win tickets to go see the Eli Young Band coming up in October at Barrel House. 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

0: Hello, everyone. This is Jim with Roosters Firearms. I recently received a tip that Smith & Wesson will be discontinuing one of their models for new sales in California. The Military and Police short-barreled, 5-shot, 38 caliber revolver with a Crimson Trace laser will be phased out in California. So, I bought a bunch of them, and I'm offering them at a very attractive price, so come on over and check them out. Hey, and here's another tip, and this is a good one. Kel-Tec has re-entered the California market with handguns. They have a new 9mm pistol out at a very attractive price. I just ordered a couple of them today to see how sales go on them. And if things work out, we'll get a lot more of them in. But there's a brand new pistol out there, and it's made by Kel-Tec. Also, now's the time to bring in that old gun and let us turn it into cash for you. We have a pre-owned firearm section that is always getting customers' attention, with very brisk sales and new offerings coming out on a daily basis. So come on over to Rooster's Firearms at 98 South Main Street in beautiful downtown Templeton.
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0: Hello, everyone. This is Jim with Roosters Firearms. I recently received a tip that Smith & Wesson will be discontinuing one of their models for new sales in California. The Military and Police short-barreled, 5-shot, 38 caliber revolver with a Crimson Trace laser will be phased out in California. So, I bought a bunch of them, and I'm offering them at a very attractive price, so come on over and check them out. Hey, and here's another tip, and this is a good one. Kel-Tec has re-entered the California market with handguns. They have a new 9mm pistol out at a very attractive price. I just ordered a couple of them today to see how sales go on them. And if things work out, we'll get a lot more of them in. But there's a brand new pistol out there, and it's made by Kel-Tec. Also, now's the time to bring in that old gun and let us turn it into cash for you. We have a pre-owned firearm section that is always getting customers' attention, with very brisk sales and new offerings coming out on a daily basis. So come on over to Rooster's Firearms at 98 South Main Street in beautiful downtown Templeton.
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1: Hey, thank you so much. I want to say thanks to Cody Canada and The Departed being on the show tonight. I wrote this song with Cody a long time ago. 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

K-Job, we're talking about Becky. Good morning. It is 1 minute shy of six. Time for Central Coast headlines. 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As summer starts to fade, make the best of the great weather by visiting Ancient Peaks' new tasting room in Moonstone Beach or the winery and cafe.

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2: Good morning with your Central Coast headlines. I'm Ben Hayes. Congressman Jimmy Panetta announced $3.9 million in federal funding to rehabilitate Taxiway A at the Paso Robles Municipal Airport. The federal grant awarded through the Federal Aviation Administration's Airport Improvement Program will support the rehabilitation of 1,900 feet of existing taxiway pavement and minimize foreign object debris that could interfere with safe airport operations. The city of Paso Robles is also making progress toward the FAA launch site operator license, which would allow for spaceport operations. Firefighters contained a fire at a Paso Robles duplex to its deck and exterior. Crews responded just before 2 p.m. Wednesday to a reported structure fire at 324 Vine Street. The first firefighters to arrive found light smoke coming from a raised foundation duplex. The fire began on an outside deck and spread into nearby vegetation. One unit was occupied at the time, and firefighters helped the resident and her dog exit the building safely. Investigators determined that smoking caused the fire. Reporter Dina Kodiak says California has approved new wildfire safety rules for homes, but they're not as strict as experts recommend.
3: About 2 million homes in high-risk areas must now clear flammable material away from their homes, creating a zone zero that experts say can double a home's chance of surviving a wildfire. After pushback from homeowners, though, officials reduced the required clear zone from 5 feet to just 1 foot for some plants. Now some plants and trees are still allowed if trimmed, but wood gates and fences near homes must be replaced with fire-resistant materials. The rules begin in September for new homes, while existing homes have 5 years to comply.
2: And the Trump administration plans to allow logging and road building in undeveloped national forests, including over 4 million acres in California. With your Central Coast headlines, I'm Ben Hayes.
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5: No issues, according to the California Highway Patrol. Things are fine on the road, so that is good news. Now, weather today, some morning fog and clouds, then mostly sunny skies coming our way, kind of like yesterday. Paso Robles going to hit 96 today. San Luis Obispo right about 80. Arroyo Grande, 77, and Santa Maria should top out at 78.
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0: 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Ladies and gentlemen, please welcome your hosts for this morning, Tom Cafuri and Becky Kingman.
1: Men and women don't even look at marriage the same way. When women talk about marriage, it's a happy occasion. I'm getting married, I got my ring, I got my colors picked out, I got four of my fat friends to stand next to me. It's gonna be a beautiful day. No, their dress is ugly, mine is pretty. But it's not the same for the men. When men talk about marriage with our friends, it sounds like something you get diagnosed with. Did you hear what happened to Charles? No, what? He's getting married. No! I just seen him last week.
2: I'm gonna have to do that again. What's up, Chip? Trace?
3: I think you're in
2: a... I am. I'm in Amy's script. The Amy's Angels one. There was... the second thing didn't make sense, so I was just trying to fix that part. And
3: not even marked off. Like, we're still working.
2: I know, but I didn't have time because we have to do this, so I was still reading it. See, I mean, I can't wait for you to go through them all, and then I go through them, because then I'm already getting ready by then. But this time we had to do the PSAs, so.
3: Finish
2: what?
3: What I was trying to say.
2: Okay, because Sean just came in here and said something about marking off. Go ahead. I don't think you are. You're walking out really angry. Jeez, oh, Pete. Can I please finish what I'm going to say? What the grow up. I'm so done with her antics, telling on me every 5 seconds. I'm done.

0: fucking? That's the way you do it. Your money for nothing and your chicks for free.
1: You have a good day now, me wrong man.
2: And you too, you bitch.
1: Dang it, why I gotta be a bitch?
2: Cause you're what you is, ho.
1: Okay, good day.
3: All right. Good day. You is what you is.
4: Ho.
3: You is what you is, ho. What's going on, B?
4: Oh, I don't know.
3: All right.
4: What's going on with you?
3: Ah, man, I'm in a mood today.
4: What's new? What's happening?
3: I'm in a mood today.
4: What kind of mood?
3: This mood.
4: Don't say the S word to me.
3: Sexy.
4: Ah.
3: Yeah. It's Friday. Fired up. Nice day on tap. Ready to get after it. Ready to get on it. Ready to make it happen.
4: You're saying things.
3: No, man. No.
4: What are you doing this weekend?
3: Here we go. I don't know. Chill. Staying around here, though. I know that. See how the mood I'm in?
4: Yeah.
3: Boop, boop. Anyway, I don't know. What do you got going on this weekend? I'm around here. I'm not
4: nothing,
3: doing anything.
4: Same thing. Nothing.
3: I'm probably going to watch a tiny, tiny bit of some NFL preseason football.
4: Okay.
3: Definitely watch some baseball. Get some golfing in, maybe. I think I'm going to hit the links this weekend. I might get a little of that. Get my run in. Get my workout on.
4: Okay.
3: No.
4: Why do I feel like you're going to say, you know how I do?
3: You know how I do. You know how I do.
4: I don't like it.
3: I like that. Thank you. That was great. We got a fun show today. Jug Country, technology and tourists, Top Gun, Chucky, carnival rides, raccoons, AI and doctors, movie scenes. I have a small gift for you that may turn out to be a great gift or you might throw it right away.
4: Okay.
3: It could go either way.
4: Can I have it now?
3: You want it right now?
4: Yeah.
3: You want it right now?
4: Right now.
3: We don't have time. I'll give it to you right after this. Right after we play a song.
4: Can you just give it to me without having to show everyone that you gave me something?
3: No, absolutely not.
4: You're like one of those people that hands money to homeless people but has to film yourself.
3: That's absolutely not true. I'm the other way. You have no idea the thousands I've given that nobody knows about.
4: No, you don't have it.
3: We've got Eli Young Band concert tickets to give away. We'll do that at 7:30 this morning. And of course, Jug Country, your texts. Oh. The Superguts text line, 805-549-8698.
4: You know what I want to do?
3: You know how I do, but...
4: Roll call.
3: Seriously?
4: Yep.
3: Wow. All right.
4: You're not at the ready.
3: Because I'm really good.
4: Wow.
3: Now I'm really good, and you know I'm really good.
4: Okay, this morning, Darla from Napomo, the Atascadero teacher, Lisa the realtor from Creston, new girl Kim, Mike Trupa, listening in Oregon, Jan Ardo, thanks Kayla, Charbette, who used to live in Oakhurst, waiting on the mud, Mike the embezzler, Mr. Judy, Kelsey loves Garth, Amy Joe, Ray Ambler's neighbor. I usually just call him Ray's neighbor. I don't know why I had to throw the last name in there. I'm sorry about that.
3: It's okay.
4: Deb J, David from AG, spells like Skinnerd, Dave, who is not a tree-hugging liberal. Mm-hmm. Pismo, trash guy.
3: Okay.
4: And the oldest person ever from Illinois.
3: All right. I like it. Let's get going, shall we? Have ourselves a little fun today on a Friday.

0: is K-Chow. We're talking about Becky. Good morning. I want to start the morning off with a couple of gifts. One that I'm wearing and one that you're getting.
1: Okay.
0: So the one I'm wearing is, remember Hanson gave me the cool guy underwear with the astronaut on it? Remember you said you're...
1: Yes,
0: you're,
1: I remember. I
0: what
1: just
0: are
1: don't
0: called?
1: Wish to
0: what
1: know...
0: What are they called? What's
1: Ethicas.
0: The brand? Ethicas. So I'm wearing the man on the moon
1: Brody.
0: Ethica underwear that Hanson gave me.

0: don't know why that grosses me out.
1: And I like it. I like them, but, you know, it's not my favorite.
0: Why'd you have to tell all of us that, though?
1: Because the Franken beans are squished right now, and I had to adjust.
0: God, now I hate you.
1: Now I have a gift for you. And
0: I definitely don't want it now.
1: No, listen to me. Listen. I know that you love being an old lady, and you can't wait to be an even older lady. And you know my mother, who, by the way, passed away in January. For those of you who don't know, she passed away in January. My mother, 87, old school, right? So she would get catalog after catalog at her home. And because she was old school that way, right?
0: Yeah.
1: And so I still get them. I still get her mail, and every now and then she'll get a catalog. And I got one in the mail. Well, she got one in the mail yesterday that I immediately thought of you. Now, I'm going to give it to you.
0: Okay.
1: And you're either going to think it's the greatest thing ever, or you're going to be like, please, Tom, I know about this already. You know, it's great.
0: Okay.
1: It's either going to be great, or you're going to throw it right away. It won't mean anything.
0: Okay. Well, then you're making me sound mean.
1: No. You now are the proud owner of a copy of Country Door magazine. I want you to open it up and look at what is in there for your placemats on your doors, your candles, your Halloween decorations. It goes into Christmas decorations.
0: Why? This reminds me of something that my mom would get in the mail, and I would flip through, and I do love this a whole lot. Actually,
1: okay.
0: I don't know what the heck Country Door is, but I'll tell you right now, I myself have been wanting these little pumpkin cast iron Dutch ovens,
1: see?
0: And I see them in here.
1: See?
0: These things are going to be very expensive, though.
1: It might be. I don't know. I just opened it up. I'm like, what the heck is Country Door magazine? And sure enough, there's every little tiny knickknack and decoration you could possibly want for the holiday. I guess that's where my mom got stuff. You know, little Hello Fall placemats? You know, as you walk into a house or...
0: Shush, I'm shopping.
1: Little throw pillows or something that have pumpkins on them. That's what you got right there.
0: So you got an old lady catalog and immediately thought, I know who this is perfect for.
1: Of course.
0: And you know what?
1: I'm not wrong, am I?
0: It is. What is this? Autumn Bliss Luxury 6-Piece Towel Set.
1: Right. You could have
0: I'll take it.
1: So there you go. There's your morning.
0: Well, thanks.
1: You betcha, friend.
0: I really do like this.
1: There you go.
0: Now,
1: all right.
0: Here's the thing. When you get another one.
1: Yeah.
0: Into like Christmas.
1: Keep them coming. Well, keep going.
0: You said that it was going into Christmas.
1: It'll turn into Christmas after the halfway through.
0: Assuming the next one will be Christmas into spring. And I will be doing that as well.
1: Thank you.
0: I don't know. I'm going to start ordering things only from catalog.
1: See?
0: No more online shopping for
1: me. No way. JCPenney and Sears, here you go. Woolworths, wasn't that the place?
0: Woolworths is a thing anymore, buddy. Sorry.
1: I don't think JCPenney is. I'm not sure. Sears, well, maybe Sears is. All right, so now you're going to get. Now you're going to start getting it. Look at that. Look at the pumpkin backdrop for the window shades.
0: Yeah.
1: The jack-o'-lantern. See?
0: I'd do that.
1: I know you would. We could do it here.
0: But this stuff is over our budget for what we're going to be doing here. Yeah.
1: Is it pricey?
0: His old lady stuff's expensive, too.
1: Is it?
0: Yeah.
1: They weren't just fleecing my mom? Or they were just fleecing my mom?
0: It's expensive.
1: Okay. I mean, it's no Hobby Lobby knockoff, is it?
0: It's definitely not.
1: Okay.
0: All right. Wait.
1: All right.
0: Oh, there's a mailer in here. Oh, you might want that.
1: What the hell is that? Finally, burial insurance you can afford. Are you kidding me? My mom's passed away already.
0: I don't know. I didn't know what it was. I didn't read it.
1: Oh,
0: it's not my business.
1: Oh, Omaha Steaks.
0: Omaha Steaks.
1: I like those.
0: All right.
1: So, anyway, that has nothing to do with our jug pull.
0: We're into Christmas.
1: There you go. See, I just thought you'd like it. Okay. Jug pull of the day today has to do with technology. If you could have only one, what would it be? Laptop, desktop, tablet, phone.
0: Phone.
1: Knew you were going to say phone. I'm going to say laptop.
0: You would have your laptop over your phone.
1: Sure.
0: You can do anything on your phone that you could do on your laptop if push came to shove.
1: Not exactly true. That's why I'm saying I would go with laptop, because I can make calls from my laptop. But again, you can't do really a significant proposal or something and, you know, on your phone. That's tough, man. It's a little tiny keyboard and, yeah, at least a tablet. At least a tablet. But I think I would choose the laptop. What about you, Jug Country? If you could have only one laptop, desktop, tablet, or phone, what would it be? It's our jug pull of the day today. It's brought to you by our friends at Be Right There Heating and Air.
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0: 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Why did I wear jeans hot?
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0: It's Kate Jeff with Tom and Becky. Good morning. Top Gun situation. This is scary. Newly released body cam footage shows the incredible aftermath of a Marine pilot ejecting from his F-18 just seconds before it slammed into a Washington State mountainside. Marine Major Jackson Simone was doing a low-level training exercise near Rim Rock Lake in June when something went wrong. He ejected, came crashing down through the trees, somehow emerged walking and talking, although his face was covered in blood, several cuts. A bystander saw him, looked at him, said, hey, slow down, you hit the trees real bad, bud. He matter-of-factly replied, I went through the trees. I have some adrenaline going. I mean, he totally turned into like Rain Man, yeah. Which I would guess. If you had to eject from an F-18.
1: Couldn't even imagine.
0: How fast are they going? 800, 900 miles an hour?
1: I have no idea, yeah.
0: 500 miles an hour, 600?
1: I couldn't even imagine. I wouldn't be able to do that.
0: It was, and literally, without exaggeration, seconds before his death, he does the things and ejects, and it was so low, I guess, that, you know what I mean, that this is why he's lucky to be alive. It was so low, it didn't have time for, like, the parachute to fully, what do they call it, like explode, or like the canopy, you know what I mean?
1: Yes, I know exactly what you're saying.
0: So it did have time to fully boing,
1: blow up,
0: right, so that he could softly land. No, he went right into the, and the trees up there in Washington State, I've seen them too, they're big pine trees, they're not fun to crash into. Anyway, cause is still under the investigation, but what is this? This gets me. A plane costs $67 million.
1: Yeah.
0: Like, if you and I make a mistake today, it doesn't cost the company $67 million.
1: Well,
0: it might cost
1: them as a challenge.
0: $67.
1: Right.
0: The worst case scenario, it would cost the company $670 or maybe even $6,000. I mean, like, okay. If you say something to really tick off an advertiser and they're like, I'm canceling, never.
1: Why is it me? You're the one that's always pissing everyone off.
0: It's you. It's you. It's you. I've already done all the pissing off in my life I need to.
1: Since last week?
0: I can just smooth on into tomorrow.
1: Okay.
0: That's right.
1: Well, exactly. Now you've done it.
0: I know. Now I have. By the way, speaking of Top Gun, I can watch Maverick over and over and over and over again. I can watch the first one over again, too.
1: Deploy. Tom CCS.
0: Bingo.
1: Deploy.
0: That's what we're talking about.

0: Thank you, Tom.
1: Thank you, Tom.
0: Thanks, buddy. Hey, you know what? You know what he's going to get today? Just for that?
2: Thank you, Tom, and thank you for being our voice.
1: Just for you, buddy.
0: You get that. Yeah, I can't imagine. Anyway, maybe we'll figure out what went wrong. But $67 million. Boom in 1 second.
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3: 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My state.

It's KJ with Tom and Becky. Boy, I hope you're happy. You've jinxed all the state of California. It's great. We talked about that Chucky, that guy in Philadelphia wearing the Chucky mask, terrorizing people who are jogging. And it's a smaller man. He's only like 5'8". He's an African-American, so they could see his hands. And he's running, chasing after people who are running and jogging, scaring them, asking them if they're ready to die. Right, that's scary as S. I hate that. Hate everything about it. Anyway, they say now that they have identified him. And he is 22-year-old Zamir Hughes. He has the an active arrest warrant. And here's the problem, and here's where you come in. Police say he's actively avoiding authorities and may have fled Pennsylvania with connections in

0: No, nothing.
1: Mad on that.
0: I want it. I don't. If you're an adult and you celebrate Halloween, which is weird, but that's fine. You can't wear a mask, though. You and Jeff get dressed up almost every year, I think. But you don't wear a mask.
1: No.
0: You guys do fun stuff like period pieces, you know.
1: Really as much now that, like, our kids are.
0: Yeah, but you did. It was fun.
1: Oh, yeah,
0: it was fun.
1: And I will. Like, yeah. And I will again. Yeah. And I would.
0: I don't like people wearing... I don't like anybody wearing a mask. I don't want to see that. I don't like bank robbers wearing masks. I don't like serial killers wearing masks. I don't like Jason Voorhees. I don't...
1: I'm with you.
0: I don't like anybody wearing a mask. And now this guy's in California, so that's great.
1: So you think he's going to be standing on the side of the road on your way to work in the morning?
0: He might be. Oh,
1: what if he did?
0: Oh, my gross. I think I'd hit him. I would have to. Can you imagine if you were driving? I know you live in northern San Luis Obispo County, but if you were driving on the 101 southbound and you get to that stretch in Santa Margarita, just south of Atascadero,
1: yeah,
0: where it's a little bit darker,
1: yeah,
0: there's not as many lights out, and it's like used to be Deer Alley, but now they did all the fences. Through that corridor, if you kind of turn that one little turn before you get to the 58, it's all dark, kind of, and it was right there on the side of the road.
1: You know what sounds scarier to me?
0: You'd run them over.
1: Is in between Templeton and Atascadero is actually, that's more frightening to me. Like right before Home Depot.
0: Oh, that's like
1: right
0: San Anselmo. Yeah,
1: right in
0: the
1: there.
0: Del Rio.
1: I don't know why. Like right in like the Del Rio area. Now that sounds scarier to me than Santa Margarita. Because at least Santa Margarita, you're like straight. You come around like a corner, like those little S-curves.
0: Yeah.
1: And you see someone just standing in those bushes by that billboard going, you know, southbound.
0: Right. Or if you got off right there at Del Rio, if you were heading south.
1: I never will.
0: And you, God, look at me. You remember, because that off-ramp is like a U-turn to come back around.
1: I never will.
0: And the on-ramp
1: That's
0: is
1: what I'm
0: right
1: saying.
0: There. And there's that little section, a triangle. That's a little triangle of people getting on the freeway and people getting off the freeway. And there's a little dirt section right there that he could be standing.
1: Sounds horrifying, right? Like right in, and then he could disappear
0: right into the
1: bushes.
0: Right into the woods, right behind him.
1: Do you remember that story we had a couple years back, and I told you before, it's stuck with me ever since, where it was in the CHP traffic, and it was like, lady broke down on the side of the road, and someone appeared from the bushes, and then disappeared back into the bushes, like maybe they ran out of gas or something.
0: Yes.
1: I think that's why that area terrifies me so much, because people can just...
0: Sure.
1: Homer Simpson come out of the bushes
0: right back in. You'd never know. Oh, that would be terrifying. Well, anyway, I don't know how do they know it was him? He had a mask on.
1: I don't know.
0: I mean, all they saw with the back of his hands, that's how they knew he was a black guy.
1: They know things.
0: They know things.
1: Mm-hmm.
0: All right. Well,
1: someone said something.
0: Guys, that's what I think. It has to be somebody like, that was my kid brother,
1: yeah,
0: or that was my cousin. Yeah,
1: for sure.
0: All right. Well, police have identified the Chucky mask suspect, but he's... They don't have him yet. He could be in California.
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0: 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I'm back here in the morning, 7 o'clock on the dot. 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
4: Good morning with your Central Coast headlines. I'm Ben Hayes. The city of Atascadero will present Cruisin' Weekend today and Saturday with a car cruise, car show, live music, and more. The weekend will begin with the 33rd annual Hot El Camino Cruise Night, 6:30 p.m. this evening in downtown Atascadero. About 200 classic, antique, and exotic vehicles will cruise along El Camino Real from 6:30 until 8:30 p.m. The 35th annual Mid-State Cruisers Car Show is 10 a.m. until 3 p.m. Saturday at Atascadero Lake Park. San Luis Obispo County's agricultural and livestock sectors generated $3.4 billion in total economic activity in 2024, according to a newly released economic study. KSBY says Agricultural Commissioner Sealer Martin Centivendemi announced the report, describing it as confirmation of agriculture's place among the county's most influential industries. California animal welfare groups want the state to create a new Bureau of Companion Animal Welfare to better oversee pet rescues, shelters, breeders, and sanctuaries. Nina Thompson from the San Diego Humane Society says California has strong animal welfare laws, but no single agency is responsible for making sure those laws work together.
5: What we need now is hopefully a lawmaker that'll help us push this act through, and if not, we will continue to push for it.
4: Supporters say a centralized bureau could help spot problems sooner. And forecasters expect record snowfall in the Southwest, including in California and Nevada. El Nino is bringing a wetter winter with the heaviest storms likely after the new year. According to Open Snow's winter forecast, the Central Sierra, including Mammoth Mountain and China Peak, could get the most snow. Northern California and Tahoe may be warmer than usual. That's what's happening with local and state news with your Central Coast headlines. I'm Ben Hayes.
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0: Well, here's something you don't see every day. Northbound 101, San Luis Obispo by Avila Beach, the San Luis Bay Drive off-ramp. Vehicle versus a black bear.
7: Oh, it hit the bear. I thought you just meant there was like one spotted. Oh,
0: that's got to do some damage.
7: Yeah, dang.
0: Anyway, heads up, northbound 101, as you leave the Five Cities area, you come around the bend from Shell Beach into Avila Beach area. Please be careful if you are there.
7: Like, not what you're expecting.
0: No. And also the other way, if you're heading southbound through that area, don't jam on your brakes to be some looky-loo, you know what I mean, and cause some on that side, too. Weather today, some fog and clouds, mostly sunny skies this afternoon, just like we've been seeing the past week or two. Temperatures just like yesterday, really. Atascadero, 95 today. Downtown San Luis Obispo should hit 80. Looks like Pismo Beach is going to get to 77. And Lompoc will top out at 78. 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

0: It's Kate Chubb with Tom and Becky. Good morning. And I hate everything about you. Who is the biggest jerk in country music? I have a list here.
1: Zach.
0: Top Brian. Nine. Jug Country, you guess. Who's the biggest jerk in country music?
1: This is a real list?
0: This is a real list. I have it right here.
1: Then ignore what I said.
0: And I will tell you, I'll give you a clue, because it does come into play. This list was compiled by a person who clearly is a little bit more left of center politically.
1: Oh, okay. So then we're not going to have Zach Bryant on there.
0: He is.
1: Oh, he is. Okay.
0: He is. They're not that far left.
1: Okay.
0: But okay. So who's the biggest jerk in country
1: music? If
0: this
1: is a left-leaning person,
0: it seems to be a little bit
1: left. Then Jason Aldean is for sure on that list.
0: He is.
1: And he might be number one.
0: He might be.
1: Would Luke Bryan be on that list as well?
0: I don't believe Luke.
1: He's not there quite. We're just making fun of him now. He's rightly like everyone's making fun of him, but he's not quite at like jerk level. Jason Aldean for sure.
0: Right.
1: Zach Bryan is on that list as well. I'm not sure that Gavin Adcock guy is big enough to be on this list.
0: He's on the list.
1: Is he? Okay.
0: He's on the list.
1: So that would be number three.
0: You're doing great.
1: And how many are there?
0: Well, I got nine here.
1: And are these guys and girls or just guys?
0: They're all guys.
1: All guys.
0: They're all guys.
1: Hmm. Would Eric Church be on the list?
0: He's not.
1: A Hardy.
0: No. You're doing good, though. You're really, I mean... Again, a little bit left-leaning. There's no way Eric would be on the list.
1: I know. That's why But you said they're not going, like, they're not trying to be super obvious about it.
0: You're missing one who had a really bad year last year. Still kind of...
1: Jelly Roll.
0: No, but that's a good guess. No, the guy's a little bit smaller of an act, but he was big in the news because he had to cancel tours and...
1: Oh, the little drunk guy. The little drunk young one.
0: The little drunk guy.
1: The little messy one.
0: He's on the
1: What's
0: list.
1: What's that messy one's name?
0: It's not who I'm talking about, but he's on the list. Bailey Zimmerman. Yes, he is on the list. He's there. The little drunk guy. Can you imagine if, like, his people in Nashville are, like, listening to you? Like, that's how he's known as the little drunk guy? He is, like, 22, and he does get liquored up.
1: And they had to cancel shows that not Parker McCollum, not...
0: This guy's a little worse on the, like, the assistants, the sexual harassment.
1: Oh, my God, what is his name? Wait, not the one that had, like, the real allegations. Like, what the hell was that guy's name?
0: Little Jimmy.
1: Well, that is such a stupid name.
0: Jimmy, well, I don't
1: know. Oh, is that not his name?
0: Jimmy Allen.
1: Oh, Jimmy, I almost said Jimmy, the other one that we call Little Jimmy.
0: Don't mess that up. Okay, so here you go. Here are the nine.
1: Well, that guy's more than just a jerk. He's like a...
0: I understand. Country
1: Morgan
0: music.
1: Wallen.
0: Okay, definitely Morgan.
1: Definitely they hate Morgan Wallen, obviously.
0: Definitely. Okay, so here we go. Number nine. Number nine, Bailey Zimmerman.
1: Okay.
0: Number eight, Travis Tritt.
1: Just because they're...
0: Here's why I know we're a little bit
1: leaning left. Okay.
0: Right. Because Travis Tritt blocked people on his social media account who had used Black Lives Matter hashtags.
1: Okay.
0: So he's on the list. He's number eight. Gavin Adcock.
1: Okay.
0: Is number seven. Now, he's the dude that's fighting, right, with...
1: Always Zach Bryan.
0: Zach Bryan. Okay. Blake Shelton, number six.
1: Well, they hate him because they think he turned Gwen Stefani conservative. I read a lot of that. It's like, how dare she make Catholic videos? And everyone's like, she's been Catholic forever.
0: I gotcha.
1: Anyway.
0: Okay, so
1: I see why that would be, and I see a lot of Gwen Stefani hate these days because of that.
0: Number five, Zach Bryan.
1: Okay.
0: Just obvious.
1: Yeah.
0: Number four, Jimmy Allen.
1: Okay.
0: Spent a lot of time in the headlines for the wrong reasons.
1: I don't even
0: know
1: how he's being compared to blocking someone on Instagram or fighting with Zach Bryan,
0: right.
1: Like how that's even in the same category. But
0: right.
1: Okay.
0: Right.
1: Garth Brooks wanted none of that list.
0: Number three, Kid Rock.
1: I wouldn't even have considered him a country artist. That's why.
0: It's funny. Nobody in country considers him country. Like, we all think he's rock. We understand we play some songs of his.
1: Sure.
0: But, like, it's only the people who aren't country that think he's country. Number two, Morgan Wallen. And topping the list, number one, Jason Aldean. Try that in a small town. The reason being given.
1: Yeah, people really hated that.
0: Yeah. So anyway, I don't know. Is there anybody who's a bigger jerk than any of those nine? I mean, I don't think all those people are jerks. I really don't. We have our suspicions on a couple.
1: I think Zach Bryan seems like big jerk. Like a total tool.
0: Delta Bravo.
1: That other one, the Adcock one who's always fighting with him. I'm not sure he's... like Zach Bryan jerk, but right. I think that basically he's known for trying to fight Zach Bryan all the time, which, right. to be fair, I could see why anyone would want to punch him right
0: sure.
1: in the face.
0: Sure.
1: Travis Tritt, like, he's yeah, I mean, like a stop. Grandpa. Like, right. like, this isn't even in the same category. The Jimmy Allen guy,
0: yeah.
1: not even in the same category. Like, literally.
0: Kind of think he should
1: criminally
0: be
1: in trouble.
0: Right, right, right. That's there's a difference between.
1: Like I'll you give said, you Jason Aldean because I he doesn't he gives off the, like I don't give an
0: he doesn't
1: attitude.
0: Care anymore.
1: He's at the yeah. age now too where he's like right. I don't care.
0: I've
1: anymore.
0: Done all this. I can do this.
1: Blake I Shelton, I don't understand the reasoning there.
0: Well, you said it because he turned Gwen conservative.
1: But I don't understand like why that would make him. I know people were mad at him like 15 years ago for tweeting about how he ran over a turtle on purpose.
0: Right.
1: I don't understand. Yeah, who else was on there?
0: Morgan Wallen. Well, obviously,
1: oh, come on.
0: I mean, there's a million reasons why I'd put Morgan Wallen on that list. And isn't it funny how gigantic he's become since some of his troubles? Goodness gracious.
1: Samantha from Creston said, I love every single person on that list except for Zach Bryan.
0: Okay. Did anybody not? Does anybody think that anybody else should be added to the list? Has anybody had any encounters with any country acts and they really weren't that nice? I mean, you and I have.
1: We don't like Chris Young.
0: Chris Young is the guy that...
1: But that was so long ago. Like,
0: I know.
1: You know.
0: And he's probably terribly
1: he's
0: nice.
1: He's probably as nice. He was
0: except
1: just a,
0: he's just a gigantic butt to us that day. He was.
1: I can't think of anyone else who would be on the list. I mean, I think I named the people who
0: yeah.
1: would be...
0: Well, you got a bunch of them right. So, anyway, there you go.
1: Anyone you can think of that you...
0: You know, I'm a little... I know why they didn't put Garth Brooks on the list.
1: Yeah.
0: I know why.
1: Because he's America's sweetheart?
0: Because he's very chummy with the left. A lot of people on the left, right? A lot of people on the left very chummy with. But... Anyway.
1: All right, so high on Benadryl.
0: Yeah.
1: Said Morgan Wallen should be number one.
0: Okay.
1: What is your reasoning there? I'm just curious. Like, what is sure. your reasoning there? Unnamed. I worked at a concert venue for a couple summers in college. No, this okay. is me saying I'm not speaking ill of the dead here, okay? But
0: okay.
1: this person said, out of all the artists and all the genres, Toby Keith was the biggest AH.
0: Okay. I thought that the reason that they didn't put Toby on the list is because he passed away.
1: Yeah. Yeah.
0: But I could see them putting Toby on the list too, and the whole Dixie Chicks fight and,
1: yeah.
0: you know, all that good
1: sure.
0: stuff. So I could see that. I never found Toby to be I met him a couple of times, both times really stoned. So, I mean, I didn't find him to be upsetting.

0: ball. He was just over there. His eyes were all glossy, and he was taking pictures of fans. Like, oh, my man.
1: I think I had a picture with Toby Keith somewhere.
0: Did you?
1: Yeah.
0: Does he have the blue shirt on?
1: I think. The V.
0: I think he's got it unbuttoned all the way to his belly button. And he's got Toby Keith's chest hairs.
1: Where would that have been?
0: The fair.
1: It must have been. Was there like, was he wearing a plaid?
0: It was sleeveless? Blue plaid, sleeveless.
1: That must have been the fair. Yeah.
0: Stoned out of his
1: that
0: mind.
1: That must have been then. Where is that picture at?
0: Well, you would have it.
1: I don't
0: you?
1: Have any of my old pictures. I didn't even remember that until just now.
0: Well, I believe you can go to the fair's website.
1: When was that?
0: Gosh, when was he there? A while ago. Got to be over a decade.
1: Oh, yeah, easy. Like, way over a decade. It could be.
0: 2014, 2013, maybe?
1: Before that.
0: Okay.
1: Like, maybe 2009.
0: Wow, okay. Well, again, I know the fair does put up meet-and-greet photos on the website. And I do think there's, like, a search category. Like, you could put in Toby Keith. And it would tell you, like, oh, he was here 2009, 2012. And then you click your year, and then you see the photos from
1: yeah.
0: the year.
1: So. High on Benadryl, going back to Morgan Wallen, said DB and worst concerts I've ever seen. Spent way too much money to see him in Vegas.
0: Sounds recent.
1: It does sound recent. Bob Barker said Carrie Underwood.
0: Yeah.
1: I could see that. She's never seemed particularly warm. Always a little bit of...
0: Bob Barker is correct.
1: Yeah.
0: I always
1: a little bit of like icy.
0: I only met her a couple times. It was early in her career, and icy is a good word.
1: Like a little better than you, a little holier than thou.
0: She hit it. She got it. She was on top of the world, and I don't know. Maybe she, you know, obviously she's married, two kids now, and changed. I don't know.
1: Nah, I don't know. I don't feel like Ella Langley, like even just looking at the two of them, like she has the exact opposite personality of Carrie Underwood.
0: Mm.
1: You know what I mean?
0: Well, I think Carrie comes off as much more reserved and taken back and icy.
1: There's reserved and then there's like really unfriendly. Like things, you
0: yeah.
1: know? Like,
0: yeah.
1: Looking down your nose at you a little bit.
0: Yeah.
1: That's what
0: maybe.
1: I
0: okay. maybe.
1: Get from her.
0: Maybe. All right, well, there you go. The biggest jerks in country music right there.
1: Interesting.
0: And I'm surprised nobody put, this list anyway. They didn't go old school and do like, you know, Waylon or Willie or, you know what I mean? Like,
1: yeah, but that's like,
0: Waylon and
1: you go way old school like that. Like now we're talking like golden oldies. Like no one's doing that anymore.
0: Well, Waylon Jennings was a
1: yeah, but
0: piece of work.
1: Come on, no one is working for any sort of publication that put that list out is... going to have Waylon Jennings in
0: yeah.
1: there. They'll think Johnny Cash, sure, because, well,
0: right.
1: you know.
0: Right, because Mike always grew up listening to all Johnny Cash songs. Everybody. All right, listen, speaking of Toby Keith, he is the subject of our Throwback Song of the Day today. Throwback Song is brought to you by our friends at Five Cities Water Systems. Let's do it. This is a nice, friendly, everybody's included Toby Keith Throwback Song of the Day. I love this bar on the jug.

0: And it's KJ with Tom and Becky in the morning. Toby Keith, I Love This Bar, our throwback song of the day today.
1: All I need are some tasty waves, cool buzz, and I'm fine.
0: All right, coming up next, we do have our mocktail hour on the Supercuts text line, 805-549-8698. You can text in anything you like right now. And birthday and anniversary, a shout-out, something. And that is coming up next, Mocktail Hour, right here on The Jug. 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
0: 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All right, let's do some Mocktail Hour now, shall we? Oh, we do have tickets to give away, too. Eli Young Band.
2: Oh, all right.
0: Eli Young Band is coming to Barrel House in October. Tickets are on sale right now. We do have a pair we'll give away to one of our lucky texters this morning.
2: Well, look at that.
0: How about them apples?
2: All right. Let's see here. Sarah from Creston. Good morning, Team B. Happy Friday. Good luck to the varsity Bearcat football team as they play their first game of the season. Go number 13.
0: Wow. What position does number 13 play? I'd like to know.
2: All right. Nosy.
0: Yep.
2: The former secret agent. Did Tom give the tickets away to another one of his boyfriends this morning? I woke up late.
3: Maybe you should shut your face.
2: Still bitter about yesterday's cocktail hour.
0: Hey, you ain't going to win today.
2: Hey, you don't know that.
0: You ain't going to win today.
2: You don't know that. Short and sober, Jesse. Happy weekend. Hope it's a great one. Looking forward to cruise weekend in Atascadero.
0: A big one, right?
2: A big
0: tonight,
2: weekend, yeah. Tomorrow. Annette the Skunk Psycho.
0: All right.
2: Girls trip to Vegas. Peace out, Paso. Have bail money ready. Love you lots, Tom and Becky. Shout out to the ladies, Tori, Lori, Carol, and Annette the Skunk Killer.
0: Wow.
2: Not Tori, Lori, and Carol.
0: Yeah. You get it, girls?
4: Yeah, baby. Yeah.
0: That's great, man. Good. Have some fun. Girls trip right there.
2: Eleanor, do we just ask for the tickets? If so, me please.
5: About a
2: not
5: week
2: quite.
5: From now.
2: Not quite, Eleanor. I'm sorry. The former secret agent said, see, he hates me. He doesn't hate you.
6: Shut up, dirtface.
0: I don't.
2: Jason from the fair. Hope you both have a great weekend. Thanks,
0: well, you too,
2: Jason.
0: Bub.

0: 82.
1: Remember you got all mad at me the other day when I was being nice to Jason?
0: Who?
1: Me. You got mad at me.
0: I didn't get mad at you. Jason got weirded out by you.
1: You got very mad at me. You're like, oh, you're a weird Jason perv. Well, I was just being nice to him.
0: But I didn't get very mad at you. I got weirded out by you. Yeah. And along with me getting weirded out by you, so did Jason and a couple of other people. Because you were like, I love Jason.
1: Oh, he's a good guy.
0: Jason's so good looking.
1: No, I didn't say that at all. I'm not talking about his looks at all.
0: I want to.
1: Do it. Let's get some cameras in here. Let's see those hand gestures. Jackass.
0: MBM.
2: All right, that's Mark.
0: I can't even read MBM's text. Talk is cheap, but I would love to run into that Chucky bad word. Worst case, I call his bluff and I get stabbed or shot. Or I use him as a pinata?
1: The old pinata.
0: But, I was going to say the word how it's spelled, but then I think that sounds dirty, so I'm not going to do it.
1: The pinata.
0: Stop saying
1: words. That's how he spelled it.
0: Did he spell it? I said pinata? Stop saying words.
1: MBM. They say bad words in Spanish to us.
0: Haley and Paso, can you say a happy heavenly birthday to my little sister Chelsea, who unfortunately passed away? Looking forward to cruise night in Ashton's first football game this weekend. Go Bearcats. Yes, and good luck to Ashton. Then she texted and said her birthday was actually yesterday with a laughing emoji.
1: Wait a second now. Yeah, don't play us for a fool.
0: Don't do that, Haley. But yes. The former secret agent said, see Jason with a bunch of hearts. And that's right.
1: You know what, secret agent?
3: Kiss my fat ass.
0: The Backstreet Boys perv. Tomorrow is Howie's birthday from the Backstreet Boys.
1: Oh, my gross.
0: Poor Howie.
4: I don't give a crap.
0: Always the bridesmaid, that one.
1: Really?
0: Always. Okay. Cal, Polly, Carrie. Just curious, when dancing to the YMCA, do you move your hands to the right or to the left for the C? Because you got to do it to the person looking at you. I go this way.
1: YMCA.
0: So are you reading it correctly if I do this? Yours is wrong.
1: Yours is right.
0: Okay, yours
1: so
0: is wrong.
1: So you go to your left.
0: And you got
1: to
0: go to
1: looking
0: your...
1: Yes. I'm looking at you, so it looks like a C.
0: So you got
1: to
0: go this way.
1: I got to go that way? Now it looks like
0: but
1: a C.
0: But you're not even making a C. You're making a square.
1: Well,
0: do this.
1: I am.
0: You got to cup your hands.
1: I'm Sophie Cunningham. point. Like this, a big old C.
0: You're making a big C over there.
1: Right there.
0: Yeah, right there. That's a good one.
1: YMCA.
0: We should probably do that today.
1: I know.
0: No fun, Justin. Oh boy, is this a long text. Morning, Jet Country and Tom and Becky. There is a new data capturing virus that attaches to known good websites. And instead of picking all the images with bikes to get logged into a website for verification, it has you perform commands like control copy. No website will ever have you perform any commands for verification. What it does is has you install a virus on your computer to screen capture and retrieve all passwords. Stay alert when you're on the web. This just came out the last couple of months. Love you a lot. I actually appreciate that, Justin. Thank you. So you guys hear that? If it's like control copy, control paste, do that. It's having you do other things. So I appreciate that, Justin. I think that's good advice. You should
5: Alert
0: appreciate
5: nerd.
0: That too, Tom.
5: Alert nerd.
0: You're getting to the age
5: Alert
0: where you're going to get...
1: I'm going to get scammed?
0: Yeah.
1: I thought I did the other day. I clicked on something and it came up on one of those things where it does a really good job. It like locks your computer and it says you got to click here to get out of this.
0: Yeah.
1: And you don't. You shut your computer off and turn it back on. You're fine.
0: Yeah.
1: But anyway, that's No Fun Justin from Hammers IT.
0: That's right, it is.
1: Who decorates our studio and gives you control alt V advice for your business.
6: Good one, dork.
1: He also would like the slogan to be, if your business sucks at technology, call me. I don't suck.
0: It's not even
1: that's what he
0: good
1: wants to say.
0: Slogan.
1: That's what he wants to say is
0: well,
1: I don't suck
0: to
1: at technology.
0: Go back to the drawing board and hire a
1: website
0: marketing person. Okay.
1: Yeah.
0: Benny M. the Kid. Good morning, Tom and Becky. Good luck to the MCP Royals and my brother Weston at his first football game in Oxnard. Sorry,
1: Oxnard.
0: I was reading Nerd Alert from Needy Ned at the same time from Oxnard.
5: Alert
0: he
5: nerd.
0: Plays fullback and linebacker.
1: Thank you for the clarification. Good luck, Weston.
0: Good luck, Weston. And then, yes, Needy Ned said alert nerd.
1: Oh, you know what, Ned?
7: You're tacky and I hate you.
0: The welder's wife, TGIF, every morning, 5-year-old Gabe asks if it's the weekend. And every time I say no, he says he hates school. It's the worst day ever.
1: Nice.
0: But on Friday, he can grasp that at the end of the day, it is the weekend and he is stoked. So may everyone be as stoked as 5-year-old Gabe today.
1: You know what? You know what, 5-year-old Gabe? I'm with you. I'm with you.
0: I hate my job. This is the worst day ever.
1: It's horrible. What are we doing? It's the worst ever. It's overrated. You know what, Gabe? I've got a couple things for you, 5-year-old, that I hope will put a smile on your face. Here you go. Here's number one. Ready?
4: Boys have a penis.
0: Oh, my God. Stop it. Stop. Kids are going to school right now. Do you have to be so
1: This is for Gabe.
0: Annoying.
1: This is for
0: Don't you dare play it again. We've already heard
1: I'm not going to. I have something else for Gabe. It's a little special song from one DJ to you, Gabe.
4: When you're sliding in the first and you're feeling something first, diarrhea, diarrhea. When you're sliding in the third,
1: that's right.
4: When you're juicy turds,
1: juicy turds.
4: Diarrhea.
1: Yeah.
4: When you're sliding in the home and your shirt's full of foam. Diarrhea.
1: Ooh, brown foam.
4: Diarrhea.
0: We don't need your
4: when you're
0: commentary.
4: When you're sitting in your Chevy and your shirt's feeling heavy. Diarrhea. Diarrhea.
5: Kevin, honey, where'd you learn that song?
4: Last summer at camp, Mom.
6: That was money well spent.
1: That's right.
0: Be proud of yourself.
1: Yes. I just, you know, my buddy's going to school. He thinks it's the worst day ever, man. It's okay.
0: Okay. President of the Gold Prospectors. Good morning. Happy Friday. Love you lots. You too. Have a great weekend.
1: Too, bud.
0: Pork Chop, another week down. Have a great weekend. Love you guys. You too, Pork Chop.
1: Thanks, buddy.
0: People Patty. Haley's text got me confused on what to feel. I know, People Patty. Me too.
1: Right.
0: Me too.
1: Right.
0: It's okay.
1: There's a lot going on in that text.
0: Unnamed. This is Lane. Can you do the WMCA, please?
1: Why? MCA, the WMCA. What are you talking about?
0: Is that like the lady
1: version?
0: Is that
1: the WNBA? Is it Caitlin Clark on the phone? What are you laughing at?
0: Nothing.
1: No,
0: I'm just
1: going to
0: make a joke about like...
1: WNBA?
0: No, like the Subaru Drivers of America is a song.
1: Here we go. Yeah. Go do it.
0: No.
1: It's really good.
0: No fun, Justin. Tom, just go back to the typewriter, please. Yeah. He doesn't want your... slogans for his company.
3: Kiss my fat ass.
0: Bob Barker. Have you seen The Beekeeper? It's so good.
1: No. Not.
0: Voodoo Mama Juju. Good morning, Tom and Becky. Hope you guys have a wonderful weekend. You too. Don't be weird this weekend.
1: Okay.
0: Haley and Paso. Oxnard. I know. Leave me alone, Haley.
7: St. Louis Obispo.
0: 12-year-old Ezra. Good morning, Tom and Becky. Good
1: up,
0: morning,
1: buddy?
0: Ezra. Are you still 12, or are we changing that age now? I feel like you've been 12-year-old Ezra for 2 years.
1: Do you know your books of the Bible? What comes after Ezra?
0: I don't know.
1: Nehemiah. Ezra, Nehemiah, shit, someone with a J. Joseph,
0: it's really
1: John.
0: Weird to me, the knowledge that you have, yet you don't know like, simple things.
1: It's because I'm so old that when I was a kid, you had to memorize things. You had to actually know your times tables. You couldn't just Google them. And I had to know the books of the Bible. I was in Awana. Genesis, Exodus, Leviticus,
0: okay,
1: Numbers, Deuteronomy, Joshua, Judges, Ruth.
0: Joshua what?
1: Joshua, Judges, Ruth. Okay. First and Second Samuel, First and Second. I earned awards. I'm a biblical scholar. Just really looking back at it.
0: That's otherwise known as a...
1: biblical scholar.
0: Did you donate those awards to...
1: I kept to the Santa Maria...
0: Yeah.
1: The Goodwill.
0: You did?
1: I did. All those trophies.
0: Did you get a trophy for this or was it just...
1: I did. I actually did get a big trophy from Awana. The Timothy Award is what they called it, actually. It's about this
0: and
1: big.
0: Did you donate it?
1: I did.
0: Huh.
1: I gave away all my
0: blasphemous.
1: Trophies. I gave away all my trophies.
0: Even the one from God?
1: Even the one from God.
0: Wow.
1: Right.
0: How many people get that, Tom?
1: I know. Well, now I spread the love. Somebody in Santa Maria's got it.
0: Going postal. Tom is getting to the age he's going to buy an extended warranty for his ranch truck because someone called him. LOL.
8: Maybe you should shut your face.
0: Needy Ned is getting scary.
1: Okay.
0: Said, you know what, Tom? Do I need to come over there and give you a bleeping hug with an axe emoji?
1: Oh, no.
0: So we're
9: getting
0: scary.
9: Come over there
0: scary.
9: And give you a hug.
0: Sharon,
1: no,
0: the prison mom, said,
1: don't.
0: Love you lots.
1: Okay, you too. Yeah, love you lots.
0: You too, Sharon.
1: Needy Ned, don't come over here and give me any hugs.
0: Butthole text in, said Taylor Farms Camp. They said, what camp was that?
1: Yeah. I got it. That's funny. That's really funny.
0: Teacher's aide who hates kids. Happy Friday, Tim and Becky. Good luck to Templeton football traveling to, is it Carruthers today, right? Carruthers?
1: Carruthers. Scatman Crothers. You know who that is?
0: No.
1: It's a famous actor. He had a bit role in The Shining. He was the black dude with the bald head.
0: I don't know.
1: You don't know that guy?
0: Uh-uh.
1: He's a big character actor from years. Well, he's old. He's an older guy. He's dead now.
0: God.
1: Scatman Crothers.
0: You couldn't have said that like
1: a
0: he's
1: what
0: passed
1: a
0: away.
1: What
0: he's dead
1: name.
0: Now.
1: Well, I get to the point. Why use two words when you can only use one?
0: I had a lot of text to get through, so if you could just be quiet.
1: Go.
0: Megan with a weird family said, happy freaking Friday.
9: Shut up,
0: 12-year-old Ezra said, still 12.

0: Ezra.
1: Not we. This person said we know Ezra.
0: Oh.
1: God, not everything's about you.
0: Well, you said we know Beyonce. Me, like you and I. You and I. We.
1: Eleanor said Saturday morning is opening day for AYSO soccer in Paso. Good
0: gross.
1: Luck, kids.
0: Gross.
1: It's not gross.
0: It's gross. Keep score and then we'll talk.
1: They do keep score in the older divisions.
0: Yeah, the younger divisions. Gross.
1: Haley in Paso. Ashton told me to tell you guys he loves listening to you in the morning. Looks forward to it from the second he opens his eyes. Aw. That's sweet.
0: Thanks, buddy.
1: Pork chop. Goes to show memorizing doesn't cross over to applying.
0: Wow, you know what, buddy?
2: Pull up your pants, take off the bra, and be a man!
1: I'm not reading that, Christina. It's gross. Apple Store Brandon. Tom, we are also proud of you. Now move on, in all caps.
0: Move on from what? We're doing talking, cocktail hour.
1: Just talking.
0: Shut your H face, Apple Store Brandon.
1: Joe Daddy, who listens 12 hours a day, said, alert nerd. I think he's talking about you.
3: Alert nerd.
0: I'm not a nerd.
1: Sixth grade Robert from Templeton said, I've almost survived the first week of seventh grade. Happy Friday.
0: Nice.
1: So you're not sixth grade Robert from Templeton anymore.
0: That's
1: now
0: right.
1: You're seventh grade. We're going to have to change that.
0: That's right.
1: I'm not reading that either, Bad Friend Bethany, because I'm not going to get smited.
0: What is going on?
1: Saying books of the Bible and then a curse word afterwards. Addie and Oliver. Good morning, Tom and Becky. Oliver, Addie, and Justice here. My sister Justice is going to play in the band tonight. Wish her good luck. She's nervous. And it was Addie's birthday yesterday, so also maybe a birthday shout-out.
0: Okay. First of all, regarding the birthday shout-out.
4: I'm not going to, so quit asking.
1: Happy birthday, Addie.
0: I do love the name Justice, though. I think that's really, really a cool name.
1: Where is she playing in the band at?
0: Right. She's got to be the lead singer or the drummer.
1: I'm thinking marching band, so
0: thinking
1: probably
0: lead
1: like
0: singer.
1: The piccolo.
0: No. Thinking lead singer, Justice.
1: No fun, Justin. Are we going to skip over the fact that she just called him Tim? No, a lot of people call him Tim all the time, and I like to make sure I read it as Tim when they do.
0: It's called autocorrect.
1: Or they just don't care enough.
0: No, it's called autocorrect. We all know that.
1: Unnamed, shout out to the Atascadero Greyhounds for beating Delano 33-14 last night.
0: All right, good job. First official game next week, right here on K-Check. It's a promo for the station.
1: Okay, Cody from Orchid. Good morning, Tom and Becky. Happy Friday. This show is always a great way to start my day.
0: Thanks, buddy.
1: But Pop and Janae, Addie says, good morning. Hope you have a fantastic Friday and a great weekend.
0: How's your butt, Janae?
1: People, Patty, biblical nerd. The
3: alert
1: two
3: nerd.
1: Stevens, pretty sure Ashton and Junior are on the same team. Let's go Bantam Bearcats at Jamboree tomorrow.
0: Are you going to make me bet on little kids' youth football again this year?
1: They're the ones that made you bet on that. That'll be
0: was
1: up to them.
0: Was that Weston? That was a Weston guy?
1: No, that was Ben.
0: It was Ben and Weston, right?
1: It was Ben.
0: Okay. Yeah, I want to bet again. I want my money back from the little snots.
1: You'll never get your money back.
0: I want my money back from those snot-nosed kids that took my money in Templeton.
1: The Defensive Forager, shout out to Templeton Middle School and Kermit King Elementary Schools. Hoping my daughters have a lovely day today. Also, happy Friday. Love you lots.
0: Wow, that's a very nice text.
1: Bad Friend Bethany. He said it. I didn't say it. I don't think Tom said a bad word after.
0: What is she saying? What is the
1: I don't
0: claim?
1: Know.
0: What
1: I don't know. That right. You. I don't know.
0: I didn't say a bad word.
1: Adding Oliver said, Paso Robles flute. Go Bearcats and marching band. See,
0: don't
1: Justice is playing the flute.
0: Justice, tell everybody you're like the lead singer in a rock band. Be cool. Don't be a geek.
1: Megan with a weird family. There was a little girl named Addie who bit my son at daycare years ago.
0: Yeah, now we're talking.
1: Could have been her.
0: Let's do it. Let's go back in time.
1: Unnamed, good morning, Tom and Becky. I listen to you religiously every morning, but my mom makes fun of me for turning into an old man. Apparently, morning talk shows are an elderly thing. Who's in the right ear?
0: Wow. You know what? You go tell your mom.
5: You are a smelly pirate hooker.
0: See how she likes that one.
1: You're an idiot.
0: See how she likes that. And this
1: Shelley
0: is not
1: Break.
0: A talk
1: Shut
0: show.
1: Up, Tom. Shelley Break. I hope you guys have a great fun weekend. Did I miss giving the Eli Young tickets away yet? I haven't been feeling well. I've been homesick, but I just turned on the radio. Oh, but you've been homesick.
0: Just so many words. Use punctuation.
1: Shelly's bright. She's homesick.
0: Shelly's bright?
1: Shelly, I mean Shelly.
0: Shelly's bright.
1: Shelly's sick, son
0: Shelly's,
1: of a bee.
0: Shelly's bright.
1: Shelly's sick.
0: She lives in Oxnard. She's down in Oxnard. Wow.
1: I hate today.
0: You're the one today. You're the one
1: Shut
0: today.
1: Shut up, Shelly. What would you maybe do now?
0: Who won the tickets?
1: We're not there yet. I'll tell you in just a minute.
0: We're there.
1: Kelly Parliament said, my four-year-old daughter calls the show Becky in the morning. That's right.
0: Well, she's
1: smart.
0: You know what she is?
6: You're tacky and I hate you.
1: Haley and Pasta said,

0: Cats are going to kick A at Jamboree tomorrow. Bad friend Bethany claims you said bad words after you read the books of the Bible.
1: I know. She keeps... I don't know what she's talking about. What did I say? I didn't say the S word. There it is. Ezra, Nehemiah, Esther. I said Esther, not S. Esther. Ezra, Nehemiah, Esther.
0: Shut up. I'm with Apple Store Brandon. Shut up.
1: What did he say?
0: When he said earlier, like, we get it, and shut up. All right, couple more here. But Pop and Janae said, I absolutely love that the whole crew is online and listening this morning.
1: There you go.
0: Ray the Plumber, good morning. Jug Country, just want to give a shout out to the youth football team, Punishers. Let's go game day tomorrow.
1: Wow, all right.
0: All right. Our winner this morning.
1: Yeah.
0: For the tickets.
1: Yeah.
0: Is, are you ready?
1: I'm ready.
0: The former secret agent.
2: Yeah, baby.
0: I don't hate you.
1: Oh, is that...
0: I don't hate you.
1: Okay. She does not possess the authority.
0: Absolutely, I do. More so than him. You win the tickets.
1: I'll be darned. I'll be darned. That's how you do me. Stab me right in the back like that.
0: Why? Why would I stab you? What does that have to do with you?
1: Because I didn't give former secret agent the tickets.
0: Yeah, that's right. Because you're a butthole.
1: I'm not a butthole. Somebody had to lose. Everybody had to lose except one person. Whatever. The bottom line is the Eli Young Band is coming in concert here in early October to Barrel House up in Templeton. Tickets are on sale right now. 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

0: K-Chunk with Tom and Becky. Good morning, 8 o'clock on the dot. Time for Central Coast headlines. At this hour, they're brought to you by Roosters Firearms. If you're looking for a handgun, you can't do better than Roosters.
1: Hello, everyone. This is Jim with Roosters Firearms. I recently received a tip that Smith & Wesson will be discontinuing one of their models for new sales in California. The Military and Police short-barreled, 5-shot, 38 caliber revolver with a Crimson Trace laser will be phased out in California. So, I bought a bunch of them, and I'm offering them at a very attractive price, so come on over and check them out. Hey, and here's another tip, and this is a good one. Kel-Tec has re-entered the California market with handguns. They have a new 9mm pistol out,

0: Very attractive price. I just ordered a couple of them today to see how sales go on them. And if things work out, we'll get a lot more of them in. But there's a brand new pistol out there, and it's made by Kaltech. Also, now's the time to bring in that old gun and let us turn it into cash for you. We have a pre-owned firearm section that is always getting customers' attention, with very brisk sales and new offerings coming out on a daily basis. So come on over to Rooster's Firearms at 98 South Main Street in beautiful downtown Templeton.
1: Good morning with your Central Coast headlines. I'm Ben Hayes. Congressman Jimmy Panetta announced $3.9 million in federal funding to rehabilitate Taxiway A at the Paso Robles Municipal Airport. The federal grant awarded through the Federal Aviation Administration's Airport Improvement Program will support the rehabilitation of 1,900 feet of existing taxiway pavement and minimize foreign object debris that could interfere with safe airport operations. The city of Paso Robles is also making progress toward the FAA launch site operator license, which would allow for spaceport operations. Firefighters contained a fire at a Paso Robles duplex to its deck and exterior. Crews responded just before 2 p.m. Wednesday to a reported structure fire at 324 Vine Street. The first firefighters to arrive found light smoke coming from a raised foundation duplex. The fire began on an outside deck and spread into nearby vegetation. One unit was occupied at the time, and firefighters helped the resident and her dog exit the building safely. Investigators determined that smoking caused the fire. Reporter Dina Kodiak says California has approved new wildfire safety rules for homes, but they're not as strict as experts recommend.
2: About 2 million homes in high-risk areas must now clear flammable material away from their homes, creating a zone zero that experts say can double a home's chance of surviving a wildfire. After pushback from homeowners, though, officials reduced the required clear zone from 5 feet to just 1 foot for some plants. Now some plants and trees are still allowed if trimmed, but wood gates and fences near homes must be replaced with fire-resistant materials. The rules begin in September for new homes, while existing homes have 5 years to comply.
1: And the Trump administration plans to allow logging and road building in undeveloped national forests, including over 4 million acres in California. With your Central Coast headlines, I'm Ben Hayes.
3: Jug Country traffic. So far, so good. No problems on the roads, according to the California Highway Patrol. Weather today, some morning fog and clouds, then mostly sunny skies this afternoon. The exact same weather pattern we've been seeing for the past week or two now. High temperatures look like this. Paso Robles is going to get to 96 today. San Luis Obispo right about 80. Arroyo Grande 77. And Santa Maria should hit 78.
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0: It's KJ with Tom and Becky. Good morning.
1: I'm ready for Friday to get here.
2: I'm going to cheer and drink a lot of beer. It's Friday.
3: Oh, hell yeah.
2: My work's done. I'm going to have fun. Thank God it's Friday.
4: You're a good man.
2: Tell my boss he can kiss off. It's Friday.
3: Woohoo! I love KJ.
2: Watch the clock, 'cause 5 o'clock rocks. Thank God it's Friday.
3: Yes, I'm excited.
2: The work.

0: I didn't think I was going to have enough toilet paper to wipe my butt. I hate you.
1: Awesome. Awesome. It's great. We've got requests for it today. Today's the day. Feeling it. I think today's the last day. Last day of the second week of back to school. Like, nobody goes back next week, right?
0: Nope,
1: everybody's back.
0: This
1: is it. Here we go. Come on. All right, everybody back at it. Everybody got to play along. You're driving. You're hiking. You're biking. You got to do it.

0: Week they announced how the lead singer died officially as cause of death.
1: Yeah.
0: He had the cancer. R.I.P. lead singer of the Village People. We can all do it though, right? Come on, Jug Country, everybody now. Here we go. Who's doing it? Where are you at?
1: You're going the wrong way with your C again.
0: Where are you at? All right, I'll fix it. Here
1: Shauna's doing it.
0: Do it, Shauna. Here we go. There we go. Now I got it.
1: Madison's doing it with a new baby.
0: Yeah. Well, she did have her baby. She sent me two photos. The first one, just born, ugly as sin.
1: Oh, my God.
0: I know, but then she sent another one, and it's a cute little kid now.
1: The baby was flipping you off.
0: She did make it so that the baby flipped me off. You're right.
1: I don't like that, Madison.
0: I did, Madison. I showed her the picture you sent. I hope you're happy. Madison, newborn, days old.
1: Sweetest little baby.
0: Took her right hand and flipped us off. Sent us the picture.
1: Incognito Tammy's doing this.
0: That's right. These are our listeners. Hey, we got to be getting our back to school shirts soon.
1: I asked you this morning. Any word? Like,
0: I know. Next
1: are
0: week.
1: You sure you ordered them?
0: Yes. Shut up. Here we go, everybody now.
1: John Moore's doing it. Laura from Paso's doing it.
0: That's right.
1: She's doing it while cleaning her chicken coop.
0: That's right.
1: John's making sure his C's going the right way.
0: Yeah.
1: Yolo Terry's doing it at her desk at work.
0: Got to go to the left.
1: That's right. Cal Polly Carey doing it.
0: Anybody spot anybody else doing it? You see what I'm saying?

0: That's right.
1: Dawn said she's doing it driving. She's waiting for somebody to laugh at her.
0: Get it, Dawn. It's all right. Don't worry about it.
1: Badford and Bethany said, you know who's not doing it? Leader of the peasants. Guaranteed she wouldn't be caught dead. Well.
0: Oh.
1: Well.
0: Wow. Calling out jug on jug crime. Here we go.
1: Joe the floor guy, not the safest move. I'm doing it driving over the pass to San Luis.
0: Do it, buddy. Do it, man. Trey, what a way to go.
1: I said Sean, I was doing it unnamed, doing it on the 101.
0: Yeah.
1: John's Dan doing it on his way to work at the lake.
0: Nice.
1: Katie, who listens on the app, dancing in Reno. That's
0: Bam!
1: Right, Katie.
0: Bam.
2: You know, it's a big party.
0: It's a big party.
1: HR Becky said definitely getting in on this.
0: That's right.
1: Tom's cousin who hates him. Doing it by myself driving. My kids are being lame.
0: That's fine. Your kids are lame.
1: Hey, those are your cousins.
0: They're my
1: your
0: cousins.
1: Your relatives.
0: They're my relative relatives. Lame kids.
1: Drunk and Loud Darlene's doing it driving on Vine. Haley and Paso's doing it in the school drop-off line.
0: Do you know I have an Aunt Darlene? Can you imagine if Drunk and Loud Darlene turned out to be my aunt?
1: It's Drunken Loud Darlene.
0: Drunken.
1: Yep.
0: Drunken.
3: Extend the drinking process.
1: Wow. Unnamed, an overworked college student doing it in my tractor cab. Smells like chicken sausage, right. Dancing in Paso. Tommy Lee's classmate, yes, at work. Cross-eyed, embarrassing my daughter doing it, dropping her off at junior high.
0: That's right. Daughter, don't be embarrassed. Let your mama be your mama.
1: Sonia from Creston doing it from Creston to town. I like how she calls it to town.
0: To town. That's nice. That's nice. Happy Friday.
1: And Birdie and Pick Me Shelly both doing it.
0: There we go.

0: Kate Chubb, Tom and Becky, good morning. And we are very pleased to be joined on the phone right now. Robin Coleman from Woods Humane Society is with us. It's time for our Pet of the Week. Hi, Robin. How are you?
1: Hey, good morning. I'm doing good. I'm glad it's Friday and happy to share our sweet little Pet of the Week with you.
0: Well, let's do that. Robin's weekly visit brought to you by our friends at Atascadero Pet Center and Cuesta Park Animal Hospital. Let's talk about Lily.
1: Yes, what a beautiful girl. We have a one-year-old Weimaraner mix, a beautiful coat, beautiful girl. Those eyes get me for sure. She is about 70 pounds, and she is been with us. She actually was with us as a puppy. We have her little baby picture, and unfortunately, she has been through quite a bit in her short little life. She recently got returned back to the shelter. Her family did love her, and it was very sad, but because of a life situation and a move, unfortunately, Lily ended up back at Woods. And so we will take good care of her until we find her that forever home. But our medical team quickly realized that her walk was a little off. And so after doing some exams and testing, we realized that she had severe hip dysplasia at such a young age. And so we immediately sprang into action, took care of her, and she got major surgery on that hip about 6 weeks ago. She's been a great patient. She's doing her rehab. She gets a little physical therapy with some stretches right now, just rebuilding the strength in that leg. But she is doing good, and she's at the shelter. So that's like trying to heal at a hospital emergency room. Like, we want her to be in a home where she can be comfy and heal. And really, she deserves to get out of there after everything she's been through. So we would love to share her story. Just one of the many things Woods is able to do for these animals. A lot of shelters would not be able to do major surgery and rehab on a shelter animal. And that's what we do at Woods. So check out her video up on Facebook and Instagram. We would love to get her that forever home. And in her previous home, they said she was house trained. She's been around a cat before, and she's met other dogs before, and they really did love her. She's a little shy when she first meets new people, but once she gets a few cookies and you give her a few little scratches, she just melts into you and just wants to lay by your side. She is still playful. She loves toys. She loves running around and sniffing and playing. But most of all, she needs a person and a home of her own. So give her a share. Tell your friends and maybe come in and meet her. Woods is open 7 days a week from 12 to 5, and you can possibly fall in love with our girl, Lily.
0: That's great. And am I correct in seeing that her adoption fee has been waived?
1: Yes, somebody sponsored her adoption fee. So we've taken care of her surgery. Someone else has taken care of her adoption fee. We will give you all the information. We'll show you how to do her little physical therapy. So you just need to give her that home and love on her. And I feel like that's the easier part.
0: All right. Very good. Robin Coleman, everybody, Woods Humane Society. One more quick thing before we let you go, Robin. Again, wanted to mention that August is the match donation, correct?
1: Yeah, a couple, I guess a little while longer where we're going to mention this. And Lily is a perfect example of why we are always fundraising and need those funds. So again, August, if you could make a monetary donation, we are a nonprofit. Every story we share, every animal we say yes to bringing in, we financially support that animal and whatever their needs are. So if you love what we're doing at Woods, this is a great month to make a monetary donation. You can do it right on our website, woodshumane.org. You can come into either of our lobbies, or you can send a good old check, old-fashioned, in the mail to us. So we would appreciate any monetary donations, and they are being matched for the month of August.
0: Sounds good. Robin Coleman, everybody, Woods Humane Society. Robin, have yourself a great weekend. We'll talk to you next Friday.
1: You got it.
0: All right. 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

0: Broken heart.
1: It's KJ with Tom and Becky. Good morning. Couple bits of money. Money. Did I say money?
2: Couple bits of money.
1: Money. Money news. 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
2: Now, are you excited because you are a State Farm customer?
1: I am, and I want some of my money back from these sons of bees.
2: Why do you think you need money back? Like, what is the lawsuit? Why?
1: So, it doesn't say that this is a lawsuit, which is what I find weird.
2: It's just State Farm doing it out of the goodness of their heart?
1: They're saying they made so much money. They made so much money that they are giving back $5 billion to people who are customers of theirs. I mean, this is a little bit unprecedented because you're right. It's normally like a lawsuit, clash action suit, and you know people get $6.22 or something. I don't know, man. It says the dividend is going to range from 4% to 10% of your premium, depending on the state you're in. I want to see this.
2: I feel like a Gen Z person took over State Farm. They're like, what we're going to do?
1: Yeah.
2: Is we're going to give you your money back because we have too much of it. Eat the rich.
1: Right.
2: Is that what this is?
1: Kind of could be. State Farm says the record payout is possible because of its financial strength. That's code for we took all your money.
2: Are they just doing this to avoid a lawsuit in the future?
1: No. Better than expected insurance performance.
2: Nah, something fishy's going on here.
1: Know.
2: They're not doing this out of the kindness of their own heart.
1: Nobody does this out of goodness of their heart. It says dividends, which makes me think like, you know, like how Farm Supply is like a co-op, like you can own part of Farm Supply. You know what I'm saying?
2: Yeah.
1: It's like a debt. Like, I wonder if people can actually, just going to people who have insurance. Does that mean you're like a shareholder? I don't know. I want to see my check. I want some money back. Those rat bastards took a lot of money when I got one speeding ticket. So ticked off of them. Anyway, so that's coming over the next few months. Check that out if you are a State Farm customer. Now, one other thing. Ooh, this is gonna suck. You tell me if this is worth it or not. Two girls, one age 13, one age 14, have been awarded $275,000 each. All right? So basically, a little more than $250,000 after they were trapped upside down on an amusement park ride for a half an hour. Now, this happened up in Portland, Oregon. So an Oregon jury gave both the girls $275,000, basically pain and suffering, right? One of the teens said it was the highest terror I have ever felt. Both say they continue to deal with anxiety and post-traumatic stress from the whole thing. They were at the Atmosphere, F-E-A-R, get it, Atmosphere, ride at Portland's Oaks Amusement Park.
2: Which is why you don't go to an amusement park like this.
1: Suddenly stopped, this ride stopped, left them and 26 other riders hanging upside down, like I said, for half an hour. Riders screaming, some crying, some vomiting, some even passed out while being rescued.
2: How long were they upside down?
1: Half hour.
2: That's a long time to be upside down.
1: Right? So
2: the headache you would have to have.
1: I mean, right? But I want to know because I think it's not like they were awarded, $10 million each, which I think would have been excessive. But do you think this award is a fair award of $275,000, like $250,000? Is that fair for being upside down, scared to death on a carnival ride?
2: I don't know.
1: Because to me, that adds some scariness to it. Now, can you imagine being in like the Ferris wheel and the thing goes upside down and you're like just dangling there? Like you would think for a half an hour that you are seconds away from falling.
2: At any point, I'm ready to fall for sure.
1: And then can you imagine?
2: And why are those the only two that are?
1: That I don't know. Because obviously there was like 20 some odd other people. Maybe they're going to get the money too. Maybe this is just the first one that got the money and settled or whatever. I don't know. I just think that had to be the longest 30 minutes of your life. It's one thing to get stranded on an amusement park ride sitting upright.
2: Mm-hmm.
1: It's a whole nother thing, in my opinion, to be stranded upside down, like dangling. Like, please, will this bar keep me in? Will this shoulder harness keep me in for the next? And you know how, like, when things are bad, they take a long time, but it's the same amount of time, but it seems like it takes hours?
2: Yes.
1: That thing had to seem like it took, like,
2: forever.
1: 7 days.
2: Oh, yeah, a lifetime.
1: I've been up here for 7 days. Wow. I kind of think that's a fair amount of money. That's me, though. I just kind of think that's okay. I mean, I'd be fine if they got $100,000 each, too. Anyway.
2: I don't know.
1: It seems about right to me. 270, I don't know.
2: I don't know.
1: Okay.
2: No opinion on that.
1: Yeah, anyway. All right, there you go.
2: Thank you, Tom.
1: Unnamed person, 3643. Tom, they will send you an email. I got the email last week, and they said it will be deposited in September back to the State Farm. Oh, that's great.
2: Did you get the email?
1: No, I haven't got the email
2: yet.
1: That
2: might be bad news for you, Bear.
1: It could be. Don't call me Bear. Don't you dare. That rhymes with Bear. Don't you dare call me Bear. I want my money, State Farm.
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1: For the bare necessities, the simple...
2: Probably found the cutest, grossest, best little video you'll see all day. The raccoon living underneath the seats at Citi Field in New York City, sticking his hand up in this opening, trying to grab a peanut shell. Did you see that? You saw this.
3: I saw the picture. I hated it.
2: It's awful. You should see, watch the video. It is nightmare fuel. This hand comes up, and you don't know what it is because you can't quite tell the dimensions, like how big it is. But then you see people's feet, and you see the peanut shells. This little hand of a raccoon comes up, but you don't know what it is.
3: Where was this at?
2: At New York City, at the Mets, where they play, Citi Field. This hand comes up, and it scares the S out of you because it's like it does look like a human hand with long fingers wearing a black glove. And I'm like, what is that?
3: I'm watching that.
2: Is it Chucky? Is it the It? Watch it.
3: No.
2: See, when it first comes up?
3: Yeah.
2: When it first comes up, it's scary. Can you imagine that being at your feet? You're throwing peanut shells down at a ball game. You look down, and there is this little tiny black hand trying to grab a peanut or peanut shells out of this, like the sewer, like the, hello.
3: I told you the time the other radio station I worked at, we used to have animals come in.
2: Yes.
3: And they would come in like once a month.
2: Yes.
3: Everything from owls to whatever. So they came in with a raccoon one time.
2: Right.
3: And I had on jeans that were like, my ankles showed in these jeans. So just keep this in mind, okay? So I had a bare ankle.
2: Okay.
3: And I'm sitting there on my chair like I'm sitting now. And all of a sudden, I felt a cold, freezing cold little human hand, right, one finger at a time, wrap around my ankle.
2: Like that.
3: Yep. I screamed so loud on the air.
2: Yeah.
3: And I looked down, and the cutest little raccoon was looking at me like, oh, lady, why do you scream? And it was so scary, but it was so cute.
2: Yeah.
3: I had raccoons in front of my house yesterday.
2: I thought you hated raccoons, though.
3: Yeah, I do. But it was so cute.
2: Okay.
3: So this is where I'm going with the story, is I had raccoons in front of my house yesterday. I left for work, garage goes up, and there they are staring at me. I'm like, ugh, which is why I had to go back in my house and change my clothes, because I did not pee my pants.
2: You peed your pants.
3: I did not, but I did dump my cup of coffee all down my white shirt because I jumped. Okay, and one tried to come in my garage because they're mean. They're mean, and I'm afraid they have rabies. And raccoons terrify me, and they're gigantor. And then yesterday I'm telling Jeff, I'm upset that raccoons are so scary because they're so cute. I would love nothing more than to pick up a raccoon and keep it as a pet and hug it and squeeze it in your little face.
2: You think they're cute?
3: Oh, I think they're the cutest.
2: Don't
3: little
2: they look
3: cute
2: like
3: things.
2: Criminals?
3: Oh, they're so cute. Like, why do they have to be mean?
2: They're bandits.
3: I know, but they're so, like, I want a raccoon.
2: Okay.
3: They're you don't think raccoons are cute?
2: I don't think so. I don't think you can have a raccoon as a pet, though.
3: Well, you can't.
2: So it has to be an illegal operation.
3: How could you look at that little face and be like, you're not cute?
2: It's,
3: oh my God.
2: It's a big, huge rat.
3: So
2: it's a thief.
3: Cute.
2: Got that
3: it
2: mask
3: looks like
2: on.
3: A cat-dog combo.
2: Look at that thing. Those hands down.
3: It's so cute.
2: Get those little raccoon hands down.
3: I would love one.
2: Oh, no.
3: I'm just so afraid of them.
2: It'd bite you. It would turn on you so fast.
3: Rabies.
2: Sure, double rabies.
3: Jeff and I saw a crackhead raccoon one time.
2: Saw a crackhead or a raccoon?
3: A crackhead raccoon.
2: Okay.
3: It was during the day, so definitely rabid.
2: Yeah.
3: And we were at a gas station. Out of here, you freaking moth.
2: Stupid moth.
3: Anyway, and it was, I don't know, noon, 1 o'clock, and it was so skinny and looked like one of those old, like, crackheads. You know, like it should have been shaking a little tin cup at us.
2: Sure.
3: And was walking along, like, the gas station, like, you know, the wall.
2: Oh.
3: That moth's on you.
2: Sorry, I'll get him. Anyway. That sounds like a little Miss Cleo raccoon.
4: You have a good day now, me wrong man.
5: And you too, you bitch.
4: Dang it, why I gotta be a bitch?
5: Cause you're what you is, huh?
3: So if that raccoon had a voice, that's what it would be.
2: That's the raccoon voice right there. You is what you is.
3: A name that sounds like Becky just described kids. They start cute, but then, that's not true.
2: Yeah, puppies.
3: MBM, Becky, I have three. I can trap one for you.
2: Trap a raccoon and then give it to Becky as a pet?
3: Please don't.
2: MBM. Where would you keep it?
3: I feel like MBM would show up one day and be like, I got you this gift.
2: Right, you would. Totally. Bounty. I got you some bounty, woman.
3: The avocado farmer says, good morning. I've seen plenty of raccoons as pets. Love you lots. Plenty or like
2: plenty?
3: One?
2: Right. You

0: knew one person from somebody. You right. Plenty. 100, 422 people have raccoons that you know.
1: Holla!
2: I love raccoons. Like, look how cute they
0: are. Where would you keep it, though? What would you do?
2: Like, in my house. If it would be like, oh, and then that's the other thing. That raccoon that was in the studio pooped, and it was the worst poop smell I've ever smelled.
0: Oh.
2: Ever. Like, it was not even like, that smells like poop. It smelled like...
0: raccoon ass?
2: Like death and poop all together. Was really bad.
0: Wow.
2: But I would keep it in my house.
0: Because you can't keep it outside and jump over the fence.
2: No, like I would keep it as like a pet. Like if you were able to, yeah I would have like a little bed for it.
0: Can you imagine the smell of your house?
2: I feel like you could keep it clean.
0: Shitty litter box. Raccoon over there taking a dump.
2: Why do you have to wreck everything?
0: Walk into your house like, oh, time for dinner. Kids are like, what happened in here?
2: Really cute.
0: All right.
2: Get the hell out of here, moth.
0: Yeah, get that. Get that moth. Get that moth. Nice. 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

0: Jumping time, I'm Becky. Good morning. 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
2: Good morning with your Central Coast headlines. I'm Ben Hayes. The city of Atascadero will present Cruisin' Weekend today and Saturday with a car cruise, car show, live music, and more. The weekend will begin with the 33rd annual Hot El Camino Cruise Night, 6:30 p.m. this evening in downtown Atascadero. About 200 classic, antique, and exotic vehicles will cruise along El Camino Real from 6:30 until 8:30 p.m. The 35th annual Mid-State Cruisers Car Show is 10 a.m. until 3 p.m. Saturday at Atascadero Lake Park. San Luis Obispo County's agricultural and livestock sectors generated $3.4 billion in total economic activity in 2024, according to a newly released economic study. KSBY says Agricultural Commissioner Sealer Martin Centivendemi announced the report, describing it as confirmation of agriculture's place among the county's most influential industries. California animal welfare groups want the state to create a new Bureau of Companion Animal Welfare to better oversee pet rescues, shelters, breeders, and sanctuaries. Nina Thompson from the San Diego Humane Society says California has strong animal welfare laws, but no single agency is responsible for making sure those laws work together.
3: What we need now is hopefully a lawmaker that'll help us push this act through, and if not, we will continue to push for it.
2: Supporters say a centralized bureau could help spot problems sooner. And forecasters expect record snowfall in the Southwest, including in California and Nevada. El Nino is bringing a wetter winter with the heaviest storms likely after the new year. According to Open Snow's winter forecast, the Central Sierra, including Mammoth Mountain and China Peak, could get the most snow. Northern California and Tahoe may be warmer than usual. That's what's happening with local and state news with your Central Coast headlines. I'm Ben Hayes.
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1: Big laughs.
0: They're awesome.
1: Weird vibes.
0: I listen all morning long.
1: And even better music. Tom and Becky in the morning on 98.1 KTOP.

0: KJ with Tom and Becky. Good morning. All right. So you were talking about the other day, you were talking about the weather and like trying to figure out you want it to be hot in June and July. You want it to start to cool off a little bit in August to signal the approach of fall. But it's not doing that. Today, matter of fact, in Paso Robles today going to be 96.
1: A million degrees.
0: And then, you know, September is usually hot. October is usually pretty hot around here.
1: Yeah. I feel, though, what I feel is that, like, when I lived in San Luis, October was the hottest. I was 9 months pregnant with my son in October, and I was dying. But forever, it was always the October, just the hottest, month. But I feel like between San Luis and, like, North County, I'm talking Paso specifically, that's when the season starts shifting. Because everyone's like, oh, it's always so hot in North County. I don't know how you live in Paso. Well, it's hot in June, July, August when summer is. Come October, still warm, obviously, we live here, but the seasons shift a little bit.
0: Yeah.
1: Like, that's when it starts cooling off, and you definitely get a little more fall weather up there, and then it gets really hot here. And in summer in San Luis, sucks. It's always, like, gloomy, June gloom, and foggy at night. But then in October, it's like, welcome to summer.
0: Yeah.
1: It's weird.
0: There is that time where, like, normally, I would say, quote-unquote, a normal summer winter summer weather pattern is that northern San Luis Obispo County is about 20 degrees hotter than San Luis.
1: Yeah.
0: If it's going to be 100 in Paso, it's probably going to be 80 in San Luis, normally speaking. But there are those times where it does flip. And all of a sudden you're like, wait a minute. It's only going to be 81 in Paso and it's going to be 80 in San Luis?
1: Sometimes not even that.
0: It's like it switches a little bit, you know?
1: Mm-hmm.
0: Well, I bring it up only to tell you that according to USA Today now, the Climate Prediction Center has predicted an above-average temperature for the remainder of the fall.
1: Okay.
0: September, October, November, every single place in America, basically, is expected to have hotter than normal temperatures.
1: All right.
0: That being said, they say that's being driven by El Nino, which could then bring about more rain. So if that's a little confusing to you, I get it.
1: Weather's weathering.
0: It's the point is it's going to be hot this fall.
1: Okay.
0: And then it may get real rainy this winter.
1: I do notice, I have to say, that leaves are already starting to change in North County. Like you're going, there's just one tree on the grade. That's still in San Luis, but on the grade, and it turns this crazy bright red color. And that's already starting to change. And then the vineyards, like by Target, like the one that my son calls the witch hands.
0: Yeah.
1: Those are starting to turn already a little bit. So you're starting to see little glimpses of fall.
0: Will that make you happy if it's hotter than normal this fall?
1: No, absolutely not.
0: Right.
1: I'll be so mad.
0: Well, I think you need to start getting...
1: So irritating.
0: Prepared.
1: I'm done with it. I want fall weather.
0: I know, but I think you might not get that for a while yet. Like 90 days, like 3 more months.
1: Want that.
0: Like November.
1: Then it falls over. Then we're moving into Christmas.
0: Right. No, right. That's what I think you should set your sights on maybe Thanksgiving for it to be kind of...
1: I also want fall winter weather. I like seasons.
0: I know you do.
1: Like, I want it to be cold. I want to go home and have, like, the heater on and have soup for dinner in January and December and February.
0: The fireplace has got a little... Yeah, I know.
1: I want snow.
0: Okay, well, you're not going to get that. Stop. I got to draw the line someplace. I don't want it to snow here. Don't snow here. We'll go to the snow.
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3: It's always sunny at Sunset Honda. 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

0: Kate Chubb, Tom and Becky. What's going on over there?
1: Oh, I was knocking along to the song, and Max was like,
0: "Oh, Max didn't like that.
1: Someone's here, so he didn't like barked a little bit."
0: Hey, have you ever heard of the 4% rule for retirement?
1: No.
0: I have not either, but I read this article. 4% rule for retirement savings is outdated now. I'm like, well, what the heck is it? And apparently when you retire, experts have traditionally said that you should withdraw 4% of your savings when you retire for that year. That's what you live
1: on. When you retire, you withdraw 4% of your savings per year and you live on that?
0: So if you have, if you only have 100 grand.
1: Yeah. What's 4% of 100?
0: $4,000.
1: Ain't much.
0: I know.
1: You're supposed to live on that for the year?
0: I know. That's why they say you got to have like $1 million. You know what I'm saying? Like, you, it takes $2 million to retire
1: now. $2 million now.
0: Yeah. Right. Which would be 80 grand.
1: Not even
0: $1 million
1: is going to cover it for you.
0: But now the good news is that these so-called experts who are saying 4% rule, they're now saying you actually can increase that a little bit. It's 4% and then you adjust inflation every couple of years.
1: $4,000 a month, maybe.
0: I know. Well, and then you got to take into account Social Security. That kicks in, not just about what you are saving, but it says they recently upped that to about 5%. So start with 5% year one. That's still, I mean, if you only have 100 grand in the bank and you just retired, you may not be retiring then if that's all you have in the bank. You know what I mean? Like, that's not a lot of money to live for the rest of your life, for crying out loud.
1: No.
0: 5% to start, and then every year you adjust for inflation a little bit. And so I guess it's good news that you could take more, but yeah, I don't, that seems not like a lot. You've got to have, maybe I just don't have enough in the bank. Maybe that's just it. Maybe it is more like $2 million.
1: Yeah.
0: Jeez.
1: And is that $2 million per person or like for a married couple?
0: It's per person.
1: So like, I would need $4 million for Jeff and I to retire comfortably.
0: That's, well, where you're at right now and your current lifestyle and your current living conditions, all that stuff. Yeah. It's why you cash out of California at some point. It's why so many people.
1: Even then.
0: You mean you got to cash out. You take the money and you run to a state that's far less expensive and doesn't have crazy taxes all the time. And
1: okay.
0: Anyway.
1: What? Sell my house for $2 million and then still
0: then
1: continue to work at Hobby Lobby?
0: But then you're done. Well, sell it for the $2 million. And you're done.
1: But I still have to have a house.
0: Yeah, but you can pay as you go on that sucker because you wouldn't be in the state anymore. You'd be at the, you know, Florida Gardens.
1: Bye, California.
0: Bye.
1: Sad to leave you.
0: Yeah. Anyway, I just...
1: Been a good run.
0: I never heard of the 4% rule because...
1: I'm not either.
0: I just didn't either, but that's like... But I get it if you think... Because even... Regardless of what you have in the bank, you have to divvy it up somehow, like how long you expect to live.
1: So 4%, but then that's like you're just going to live on retirement from the time you're what to what?
0: That's the thing you have
1: to
0: calculate, right? That's why people are working in their 80s
1: now. Well, I know, but that's goofy because it's like no one, you know, 4% just isn't a lot every year if you're...
0: So the traditional retirement age is 65. It's increasing now, but that's traditional. So if you're 65 and you say, I'm going to live, what, another 20 years to 85?
1: Well, that's basically giving you a 25-year retirement window is what that's doing.
0: That's right. It's, yeah, 30. Yes.
1: Oh, okay.
0: Yeah, 30, 25, yes. Basically, that's it.
1: So then that's saying if you, if I'm going old school because they're saying this is outdated, if you retire at 55, so they're giving you until 80 to live, and then after 85. 80, you're just...
0: You better hope you get Social Security. Which it'll still be around. They're not going to, I mean, knock on wood, I don't think that's ever going to go away. We'll just keep borrowing money forever because that can't go away. And Medicare.
1: What can't go away?
0: Social Security.
1: I've been told my whole life that Social Security will not be there for my generation.
0: I know. Me too.
1: Your generation was told that
0: whole
1: as well?
0: Time.
1: Oh, yeah.
0: Articles all the time. Just saw another one last week. The crunch is coming.
1: Thought you guys were good. I thought it was right until millennials and then we're
0: It said 2032, something like that, like in 6 years, 8 years.
1: Yeah.
0: Goners. I don't believe it, though. I think we'll just keep borrowing money. And we may tackle it at some point a little bit, but politicians do not want to touch that egg.
1: Hmm.
0: All right, listen, coming up next, we will do Cocktail Hour, and we'll wrap up the week here. So get your texts in right now on the Supercuts text line, 805-549-8698. 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

0: It is KJ with Tom and Becky. 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
0: 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What's going on? What's the matter? Why are you taking your headphones off?
2: I'm hearing something weird. Oh, it's someone laughing.
0: Oh.
2: I thought someone was, like, throwing up.
0: Oh. That would have been awesome. Somebody down the hall yakking.
2: Didn't sound good.
0: Okay.
2: Okay. We're going to start here. John from next door.
0: What's up, John?
2: He works at Ride On.
0: Okay.
2: Clay used to work at Ride On.
0: Yeah.
2: Clay from next door. Now it's John from next door.
0: Okay.
2: Okay. John from next door. Have a great day and weekend. Thank you, John. You
0: Thanks,
2: too.
0: Thanks, buddy. Yeah, you too.
2: Megan with a weird family bringing us down.
0: Why? What are you doing, Megan? What is she saying?
2: Do either of you ever think about what you will leave your children with after you pass away? I feel like my house is all I will have for them.
0: Yeah, I have.
2: Yes. But your house is, you know, some people don't have, like, anything to, you know, leave. So you look at the positive, Megan.
0: You're out here in California. Your house probably worth something.
2: You know.
0: And also, your kids don't need S. Don't leave them anything.
2: That's not true.
0: Take that from grumpy old Tom.
2: What if your house isn't paid off by the time you kick the bucket, though?
0: Then you hand your kids a bunch of debt. How about that?
2: Yeah.
0: The hands on the other foot now, isn't it, kids?
2: The hands on the other foot.
0: Yeah.
2: Megan, I don't know if you heard that.
0: Yeah,
2: but
0: That's right. Hello, Megan. What did your mom and dad leave you?
2: Well, maybe they're still here.
0: Maybe. I'm just asking, though. I mean, we don't need to get all crazy about... You don't have to leave your kids billions of dollars. Spend it, man. Enjoy your life, Megan. Kids will figure it out.
2: Do you know people with trust funds, like legit trust funds, not like
0: a trust fund baby, like they get the money at 25 or 20, yeah, something like that? I don't know anybody like that. No. Do you?
2: Yes.
0: And are they under the age yet? And are under age right now, so they're still waiting for
2: the trust fund?
0: Oh, so they already got
2: in.
0: It.
2: Mm-hmm.
0: And what are they doing with that money? Eating?
2: Living.
0: Eating? Lounging?
2: Mm-hmm.
0: Okay.
2: Anyway, MBM. Maybe got a new phone. Said I built this for a customer, and it was a photo of something that he built for
0: I want to see. I want to see. Maybe I've got something for him to build. Let's see what MBM built. His text right before that says, "Those bastards destroy everything." What's he talking about there?
2: I don't know.
0: What did you build, MBM? Is that an altar?
2: No,
0: is that
2: like
0: is that like you get married out there?
2: Little place where you sit around like a fire pit. It's like
0: is that a fire pit in the middle.
2: What is that? That concrete right there?
0: The hell's that green thing?
2: I don't know. Exercise machine.
0: What is it like a big
2: rake,
0: green
2: I'm
0: fort?
2: Not sure.
0: Like you brand cattle in that thing.
2: Okay, Gas Buddy said my mission is that when I die, I hope the last check I write clears the bank.
0: That's right.
2: I think you're in company with a lot of people.
0: I
2: Gas
0: love
2: Buddy.
0: That. I love that idea. You betcha. I want to die with $5 in my pocket.
2: The avocado farmer, I would like to leave my nephews and nieces with stuff. I wouldn't even know where to start on how to do that. We definitely were not taught how to do that. Tahoe Tom. Good morning, Tom and Becky, TGIF. Been having a blast out on the coast where we went horseback riding on Tuesday. And then Cambria whale watching yesterday in Avila. Great weather. Have a great weekend in this beautiful weather. Thank you, Tahoe Tom. That brings me to a point. Yesterday we were talking about how to pronounce cities during cocktail hour.
0: Yeah.

0: Yeah. I understand what you're saying. Like, if you have money, just give it away before, so you don't have to do go through the stuff. That's probably a smart way to look at it.
1: Megan with the weird family said they are still alive, but probably a big nothing.
0: Right. So, but as a child, should you expect there to be something big that your parents leave you? Maybe, maybe not. I don't know.
1: No fun, Justin. Tom, I need to gamble. You call it. Okay, maybe need is a little much. LOL.
0: Oh, I know that need. Let's gamble. Let's do it, you and me.
1: Ew.
0: You want to gamble on horrible preseason football tonight?
1: You know what word I hate? I'm not going to say it.
0: Say it. How would I know that? What would I know?
1: Because I don't even want to think of it. It grosses me out that much.
0: Moist.
1: No. I really don't hate moist. I don't even want to write it down. It starts with a Y.
0: Yeah. Let me guess it. Yeah. You're being.
1: When he said, I need to gamble, maybe need is a little much. So.
0: Needy. Yearning. Yearning. There it is.
1: That word so much.
0: I'm yearning.
1: It's so gross.
0: It sounds like a gross 1970s rock love song.
1: So, while I don't hate the word moist, I do hate that word.
0: I'm yearning for you.
1: Do. Hardworking man.
0: That is gross.
1: Isn't it gross?
0: That's pretty gross.
1: Hardworking man. Good morning. Happy Friday. Luke Combs tickets go on sale at 10 a.m. today. Anyone plan on going next year?
0: Remember he announced the stadium tour and they go on sale this Friday for his stadium tour next summer?
1: I don't remember that.
0: Okay.
1: Mike the Painter, referring to MBM's text where he said they ruin everything. So yeah. He was talking about raccoons.
0: Oh, still on the raccoons.
1: Well, that was a while back while we were talking about
0: it.
1: Here's MBM.
0: Last hour.
1: What he built said it used to be all dirt and the green thing is my dolly and raccoons are bastards that rip apart everything. My dog can't catch him. Clamp it song.
0: Wow, a lot happening in that text. I'm not going to play the Clampett song.
1: Deanna's sister with the whipped cream.
0: Yeah.
1: Ours are done very well for themselves. I think she's talking about her parents. Ours have done very well for themselves. Every couple of years, they give us a chunk of money out of our retirement because they say they want to see us enjoy it before they pass.
0: I love that. I love it. Question, though. Is the thing on the gift, is it still 11 grand? Is it 14 grand? How much money can you just outright give somebody without having to pay taxes on it? You know what I'm saying? There's a limit.
1: Yeah, I don't know.
0: Is that a federal thing
1: or a state thing?
0: Yeah, I think it's federal.
1: She said it's 10,000.
0: I know it went to 11.
1: She said 10,000.
0: Okay, but I know it went to 11 someplace. I do. I'm wicked smart.
1: I'm going to trust Deanna's sister with the whipped cream over you.
0: And so then what happens if you want to give somebody 20 grand?
1: And I don't know. Got to pay taxes on it, I guess.
0: They have to claim as, and it's in any given year, right?
1: Yeah, so like that's why January I do it in cash. 1,
0: yeah,
1: you do it all in cash. Save all your money in cash.
0: Get go up to
1: little
0: the
1: by
0: bank.
1: Little, squirrel it away if you have to, and then be like, here's your cash. Don't tell the government.
0: I know, but then if you went to the bank and let's say you got out $100,000.
1: Little by little is what I'm saying. No, well, I don't know.
0: Who would know that you withdrew $100,000 from your bank if you had it?
1: I don't know, the bank.
0: Right. But they wouldn't know what you did with it. You're wanting cash. You could be going to spend it yourself on a
1: right
0: European
1: then and there, right.
0: Vacation.
1: That's true.
0: They couldn't.
1: You could just throw it in the air, throw it off an overpass.
0: Right in the air.
1: Yeah.
0: And that's not
1: a gift.
0: Don't
1: ever tell them nothing. Can you just write on there a reason? Like, mind your own damn business.
0: I'd like $100,000 out right now.
1: Yeah. Yeah, I don't know.
0: Yeah, that's the way. That's the way to do it.
1: Yeah. Stupid government.
0: You know what's the way to do it?
2: That ain't working. That's the way you do it. Your money for nothing and your chicks for free.
1: There you go.
0: Yeah.
1: Okay. Butthole.
0: All right.
1: It's news to me, but what's your opinion on the Paso spaceport plan?
3: Don't be a butthole.
1: Is that not going to even be a thing for like 50 years, right? So I've got no opinion on it until you actually see some progress with it.
0: Right.
4: I don't give a crap.
1: No fun, Justin. What? Lions over Washington. I get +2. I don't know what any of that means.
0: He's a big Detroit fan. Well, let me check the spread. Don't try to steal points.
1: We have to hurry through these, so I don't have time for you to be looking at your phone. MBM, Tim, are you going to fall into the raccoon category? Laura from Paso, 500,000. Hanson, if you draw more than 10,000, it is reported to the feds.
0: What, that somebody withdrew?

0: grew 20 grand from their bank account, that gets reported to who?
1: The feds.
0: The IRS?
1: Yes.
0: The president? Who gets
1: that? Probably the IRS.
0: Somebody gets an email. Hey, Tom Cafuri just withdrew 20 grand.
1: On your account.
0: And then what happens? I don't believe this.
1: Remember the whole Venmo thing during the Biden administration? Like $600, yep. You're getting flagged. Is that still a thing?
0: I don't think it is. I don't think it ever was.
1: I don't know. Rob the Coffee Guy. Don't start talking about gambling right now. Rob the Coffee Guy. Morning, guys. Hope you have a great weekend. I went to the Hyatt Limit sprint car race at the Santa Maria Speedway last night. It was incredible.
0: So fun.
1: Only bad part was it took 2 hours to get out of the parking lot. Their cars were going around the track in 12 and a half seconds. Oh, dang.
0: Yeah.
1: Penny.
0: Who said that?
1: Oh, my God. Rob the Coffee Guy.
0: Thanks, Rob.
1: Penny in Morro Bay. It's $14,000 a year you can gift people. I know for sure.
0: Thank you, Penny.
1: I'm going to believe Penny on that.
0: Too.
1: I change it from you, Deanna, to Penny. I now believe her.
0: Right.
1: Megan with the weird family. Couldn't you withdraw all that money and say you gambled it?
0: Certainly.
1: I have no problem lying to the government about what I do with my own damn money. I'll
0: take all the money
1: out.
0: All the money. All in cash. All under my bed. All in a shoebox.
1: Yep.
0: All in a backpack.
1: What'd you do with it?
0: I just lit it on fire.
1: I lit it on fire.
0: Right. I wiped my butt with it for an hour.
1: Yep.
0: And then I lit it all on fire, what was remaining.
1: Yep.
0: You got crappy cash.
1: Shauna, have a great weekend, everyone. Love you lots. You too, Shauna. Christine, you can give $19,000 away tax-free in 2026.
0: There we go.
1: I don't know if any of this is correct, but...
0: I think they're right, though. I think it did go to 14, and it may be at 19. But again, that's just if you do it legally. That's if you just cut somebody a check.
1: Okay. Hanson is sending in the reporting rule for this.
0: Boy.
1: He says the bank automatically files a currency transaction report with the Financial Crimes Enforcement Network. This happens without your input. The bank does not need to notify you when it files the report. Right? It's for anti-fraud.
0: So they alert somebody that there's been an unusually large withdrawal.
1: Mm-hmm.
0: And then that anti... You think our government... You think that task force could figure this one out? They can't figure out the big things right now, much less this.
1: I don't know. I've seen crime shows where an old couple went and reported or took money out of the bank and then they were murdered.
0: Okay.
1: And that was reported.
0: What the hell are you talking about? You're crazy.
1: They own a Christmas tree farm somewhere.
0: You're crazy.
1: Old farmers. It's happened. It's
0: crazy.
1: A thing. I watched it. I watched that show.
0: You're crazy.
1: Bad friend Bethany, I took my family to the Speedway also last night. It was very fun. I grew up here. It was the first time we've ever went. A really fun time. No fun, Justin. No fun, Justin. It's 100% true. Anything over $9,999.
0: I think that's old information, but you're close.
1: Unnamed, I went to Ty Myers and felt like I was at a high school football game.
0: Oh, really? How so? What so? What, young crowd? Is that what you're saying?
1: And then Rollo, if you could not provide a reason why he was taking his own money out of the bank, they would not give him the money.
0: No.
1: Oh, wait, no, I'm sorry. Rollo started with this. I'm sorry. Let me read the first part of the text.
0: Okay.
1: My uncle wanted to take out $75,000 to go on a vacation and a bunch of trips all consecutively, and the bank wanted to know a reason why he's taking out so much from his own account. They wanted to know what he was going to do with the money, and so why so much? If he couldn't provide a reason why he was taking his own money out of the bank, they would not give him that money. I do believe that.
0: I want to get my head around this, though. I understand if there's a little bit of a, hey, have you been kidnapped? Are you being forced to do this against your will? I understand that part. That could absolutely come in play. Somebody got a gun to your head, walk in,
1: sure.
0: And give me 75 grand. Get it. However, if that's not the case, and you sign something that says I'm doing this on my own free will, not under duress, stay out of my freaking business.
1: I know. I'm with you. Hanson, his workaround, said always withdraw $9,500 a day to avoid the reporting. But if you did that consecutively, maybe not day after day after day, but like month after month or whatever, could they flag that?
0: You would think.
1: And be like, hey, while they're not doing the over 10,000, they are doing it.
0: It's 9 grand.
1: You know, frequently.
0: 10 straight days, he's up to 90 grand.
1: And then you were talking about Ty Myers and or the person was, and you said why. They said very young crowd.
0: Yeah.
1: Yeah.
0: All right. We do have to get ready to go. I don't care. You have to be ready to go. We have to leave.
2: See you in the next life.
0: It this portion of the Jug Country.

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1: Why are you saying it like that?
0: Just being
1: like
0: dramatic.
1: You're going to say the Y word
0: dramatic.
1: With it.
0: It's being dramatic. 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For the pet lover and all of us.
1: No,
0: is that them? Is
1: no,
0: that them?
1: You are. You're
0: for the
1: say
0: pet?
1: It.
0: I know. The why? I have a yearning.
1: I hate
0: to
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0: Get to Santa Cruz Animal Health this morning. 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
0: 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Goodbye.
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4: He's a ranch hand in a pinch, man. 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
1: What a way to get your Friday going. Cody Johnson there at horseback. We've got a lot to talk about today, from Atascadero High School football games last night. They beat Delano, came away with a win, which is pretty cool. A lot of activities going on at A-Town tonight. I know the El Camino Cruise Night is tonight, and car show tomorrow, dancing in the streets tomorrow night. Like I said, there's a lot going on the Central Coast this weekend. We'll talk about it all coming up today.
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12: You guys are the best country music I've ever listened to.

Jordan Davis and Turn This Truck Around as our 10 o'clock hour rolls along. Here's Luke Combs. This is a pretty one. In fact, it's one of my favorite songs from Luke Combs. It's called Days Like These.

0: Luke Combs in Days Like These as we get ready for some great shows coming to the Central Coast. We've got the Eli Young Band going to be in town October 4th at Barrel House Brewing at Tin City in Paso. Going to be a great show. If you'd like more information, all you have to do is head to JugCountry.com or use the KJUG app to get tickets and everything you need.
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0: Still calling for mostly sunny today, 96, the expected high north of the grade, 80 for the inland valley south of the grade, and 75 at the beaches today. So

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John Party and Last Night Lonely as our 11 o'clock hour gets underway. It's Friday, and that means Friday Night Lights tonight. We'll take a look at everything going on for high school football here in just a little bit. Maybe a little Cal Poly stuff, too. Here is Lainey Wilson. This is 4x4 by you.

Ella Langley there and Lovin' Life Again. 11 o'clock hour. I'm Andy Morris. Coming up before the hour is done, details on the 13th annual Mac and Cheese Fest presented by Malahi Ford and Roy Grande. Here's Kenny Chesney. This is Summertime. Summertime.

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0: Luke Bryan, that's my kind of night. That's what the Atascadero Greyhounds were singing last night, because I tell you what, they came away with a win. They opened their season with a win defeating Delano last night, 33-14. Santa Maria, not quite so lucky. They lost one to McFarland, 36-21. Tonight, got a lot of high school games for Friday Night Lights. Paso Robles is hosting Bishop Diego, 7:30 tonight. Templeton on the road at Carruthers at 7:30. San Luis Obispo hosts Mount Whitney out of Visalia at 7. Mission Prep is going to be playing in Oxnard at 7. Arroyo Grande is up at Kingsburg at 7:30. Nipomo got a long trip. Just down a freeway to Pioneer Valley tonight. Game starts at 7. St. Joseph hosts Garces Memorial at 7. And Rigetti heading across to Fresno to play Hoover. That game at 7:30 as well. Of course, Atascadero and Santa Maria both had their games last night. And Cal Poly-wise, their first game is coming up next Friday. Cal Poly Mustang football, still a week away. They open up at home against Idaho next Friday, August the 28th.
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0: Rhonda Green, and think as you drunk, and we're getting ready for the 13th annual Mac and Cheese Fest presented by Malahi Ford and Roy Grande. Going to be happening September 19th at Avila Beach Golf Resort for those 21 and over. 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Culture Food Truck back defending their People's Choice Award. 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It will sell out, so get your tickets as soon as you can. Again, the 13th Annual Mac and Cheese Fest, September 19th at Avila Beach Golf Resort.
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0: Lainey Wilson here with Phone, Keys, and Wallet. And Eli Young Band's going to be in town October 4th at Barrel House Brewing. It is their Keep on Dreamin' tour. 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
0: Jug Country weather.
4: We started off with a pretty solid marine layer today. Has already burned off, and now it's looking absolutely gorgeous outside the Jug studio windows. High temps today, 96 north of the grade, 80 for the inland valley south of the grade, 75 in the beaches. Here is Kane Brown.

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And it's bringing the cheese. 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

Toby Keith there, and courtesy of the Red, White, and Blue as our 12 o'clock out to lunch hour gets underway. 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Here is Luke Combs in Sleepless in a Hotel Room.

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It's for those 21 and over and is brought to you by Malahi Ford. Now, the party band that's going to be there is called Brass Mash. 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You know, the Mac and Cheese Fest this year won the Best Food and Drink Event Award from New Times. There's over 25 chefs, 30 beverage vendors. It is going to be so much fun. If you want to drop by, you can see the folks from the Anderson and Paso, Shale Oak Winery, or

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0: That is Tucker Wetmore, and who told you that? 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
7: 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And the weather forecast still calling for mostly sunny skies today. High temperatures near 96 north of the grade, 80 in the South County for the inland valleys, and 75 at the beaches.

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Dustin Lynch and Mackenzie Porter there, thinking about you as our 1 o'clock hour gets underway. I'm Andy Morris. I'll be with you till 3, and then Pepper takes over the air chair. Here's Cody Johnson and the Falls.

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0: Randall Lambert there with Mama's Broken Heart, and we are all set for Bakersfield to come to town next week. Now, Atascadero had a home game last night. They won the game against Delano last night. Another one coming up. They'll be taking on Golden Valley from Bakersfield next Friday the 28th, 7 o'clock kickoff time. Of course, all the Atascadero Greyhound football games are right here on The Jug with Roger Bland and Joey Davis.
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0: Dylan and Ben by now. And, of course, the Eli Young Band going to be in town October 4th at Barrel House Brewing. 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

0: Kenny Chesney there. Carry on. Andy Morris here. 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
0: 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That weather forecast still calling for a lot of sunshine over the next few days. Highs today near 96 in the North County, 80 south of the grade, and 75 along the beaches.

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Mike and Marotti there, and 6 months later as our 2 o'clock hour gets underway. You and I will be sharing time together until 3, and then Pepper will take over the air chair. Here's Corey Kent and Cole Wetzel. This is Rocky Mountain Low.

Hudson Westbrook and Painted You Pretty, and Hudson's going to be in town October 10th at Vina Robles Amphitheater. 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

0: 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Mandy said the ladies were swooning over that young man last night. 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

0: Taylor Swift, I knew it. I knew you. And I haven't seen Toy Story 5 yet, but I've seen the video on Facebook a couple of times they did with Jesse and Woody. And it's just, it's a really cute video. And that's the part that it goes to in the movie.
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0: Still calling for mostly sunny weather over the next few days. High temperatures are going to be sitting somewhere near the upper 90s, 96 to 98 in the North County, South County, the low to mid 80s, and along the beaches, the mid 70s.

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that is Chevy Silverado. 98.1 at K-Jug, the new one from Bailey Zimmerman. What's up, Jug Country? Mandy here checking in for Pepper Daniels. I guess he had too much fun at the Time Meyer show last night. It was such a great time. We're going to talk about that. We're also going to talk about the whole slew of contests that we've got going on for tickets. We've got tickets to go see Johnny Blue Skies, a.k.a. Sturgill Simpson. We've got tickets to see Hudson Westbrook. And we have tickets to see comedian Bert Kreischer. We're going to get into all this as we hang out for our Friday afternoon. First, and Dirk Bentley, through Sideways.

0: Alan Jackson and Jimmy Buffett. It's 5 o'clock somewhere. I'm Andy on 98.1 at KJUG. What a time we had at the Ty Meyer Show last night at the Avila Beach Golf Resort. The first time we saw Ty Meyers, that was at Barrel House Brewing Company just last year, May of last year. He had his Select Tour, and that tour sold out within minutes. We knew this guy was on to big things, and we were fortunate enough to have that at Barrel House last year. And now coming back to the Avila Beach Golf Resort this year on the legal tour, because he's now just turned, he's 19 now, but he has just been an even better performer. I also caught him at Stagecoach, and just the difference from seeing him play at Barrel House to Stagecoach, man, this guy has just matured. He's grown as an artist and a performer, and we wish nothing but the best for him. So great times at Avila Beach Golf Resort last night. We're not stopping with our concerts, so we got another concert tomorrow evening. Everybody's excited for Tucker Wetmore, and I'm telling you, you want to get there early because the opener, William Beckman, also an amazing artist out of the state of Texas, so get there early to see him perform and then have an enjoyable Saturday night at Mina Robles Amphitheater. Make sure you check in on that KJ concert calendar. You want to be part of all these cool shows? Check out the concert calendars for the dates and the links. Also, keep an eye on our socials so you can find out how you can win tickets.
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new one from Co Wetzel and Ella Langley called Jaded. 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And Co Wetzel, no stranger to that outlaw style of music. It's definitely kind of changed over the years, but true Co Wetzel fans know he was really deep into that outlaw country. And speaking of that kind of vibe, you might recognize the name Sturgill Simpson. He's known for the outlaw country, maybe mixed with a little bit of rock and bluegrass. He's changed his persona to Johnny Blue Skies, and he's going to be at the Santa Barbara Bowl September 9th. 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

0: mondaysonfire.com. We've got your way to win tickets. That's going to be starting on Monday. On Monday and all week long at 4:20 with Pepper Daniels, that will be your chance to pick up Johnny Blue Skies tickets.
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0: 91.1 at KJUG with MacArthur. My name is Mandy. Time to take a look at the Jug Poll. It's brought to you by Be Right There Heating and Air. And remember that if your AC unit's making some funny noises and it's not properly cool in your home, it's time to call the Bee and check out why they have the best Google reviews at callthebee.com. 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We want to know if you could only have one, only one of these things, either a laptop, a desktop, a tablet, or a phone, what would it be? We're going to have to take a listen to the podcast to find out how this question came about. 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Now, the answers are kind of scattered, but no surprise that phone is running away with the most votes. I'm going to have to go with phone as well. I don't see myself being able to function without one. I wish I could. I don't think I can. My second choice would be a desktop. Between desktop or laptop. Yeah, see, I can't even choose between those two. I'm going with phone. That is my vote. That is one thing that I could, if I could only have one as far as the technology devices, that's what I would choose. Let us know your vote over on the KJUG app or jugcountry.com.
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1: 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All right, for weather, a slight uptick in temperatures over the weekend, but not by much. Overnight low is going to be in the 50s. A little bit of cloud coverage coming in. That's going to be burning off by the afternoon. Expect highs to be in the 60s at the beaches tomorrow. 80s. For

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world on fire. Nate Smith on 98.1 at K-Jug. I'm Mandy. Coming up, it's our K-Jug 420 Fresh Cut brought to you by Cesslock. I got a brand new one from Zach Top that just released last night. We got Good Girls and Cowgirls on the way. First, some Luke Combs. It's Days Like These. Fun fact about this song, one of the openers for Ty Myers last night, Brent Cobb, he's one of the main writers on it.

0: kicking up the boys around here. Blake Shelton on 98.1 at KJUG. It is Mandy. 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All right, for our 420 Fresh Cut today, I got the brand new one that just dropped from Zach Top last night. It's called Good Girls and Cowgirls. Let's take a listen.
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0: Good Girls and Cowgirls. That's from Zach Top on 98.1 KJUG. I mean, definitely got that 90s vibe that Zach Top is known for, and a fun song to listen to. That is our KJUG 420 Fresh Cut brought to you by Cesslock. On the way, we've got some Silverada, Jason Aldean, more coming up.
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1: 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It's called Horseback on 98.1 at KJUG. This is Mandy, and we're looking back to the concert calendar now, where on October 10th, we've got Hudson Westbrook coming to the Vina Robles Amphitheater. Special guests Kenny Whitmire and Ethan Burdick going to be opening up the show. And this is a Good Medicine Presents show. We love our crew at Good Medicine Presents. They've teamed up with Vina Robles Amphitheater to bring Hudson Westbrook, and it's going to be one of the highly anticipated shows of the year. 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

0: 98.1 at KJOG with Ashley Cook. It's called Baby Blues. My name is Mandy, and she's going to be at the Fremont Theater October 9th. You can hit up that KJOG app or jugcountry.com. That is a Friday night, October 9th at the Fremont for Ashley Cook. We've also got Molly Tuttle and Lucas Nelson going to be hitting the Fremont as well. That's going to be on October 5th. So October is shaping up to be an awesome month for concerts. There's the Eli Young Band, as I mentioned to Hudson Westbrook earlier. You don't have to keep all these dates in your head. That's just my job and something that my brain tends to do anyway. But you can always check in on that KJOG concert calendar. We keep the official links and dates and everything so you can know when the shows are and also how you win tickets as well.
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0: 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We'll expect temperatures for tomorrow to be slightly higher than today, but not by much. Overnight lows dropping into the 50s. Some cloud coverage rolling in, but it will burn off by tomorrow afternoon. High is going to be in the upper 60s at the beaches, 80s in Slo, and upper 80s to mid-90s north of the grade. Here's Ella Langley.

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2: 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I'm gonna keep it country
4: 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This is Jug Country.